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0: 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How are you?
11: Hi, fine. Thank you so much for the call. I'm super excited to talk to you, both of you.
0: Well, we're honored to talk to you. How can we help?
11: Thank you very much. I'll try to get you all the info. So I'm wanting to move, but we bought a house around 2020. We got a great deal on it. So we have about $300,000 left on that mortgage. We have a HELOC plus credit card debt. Basically, we could get it all paid for if we sell our house and list it for about $585 right now, which is where the market is in our neighborhood. And then that would obviously, like I said, clear our HELOC, all of our credit card debt. So the next home we'd be buying would be, we'd go in with 20% down. But the problem is my husband's not on board because our mortgage right now is 2.5. And the new mortgage would obviously be higher, like I think 6.5. And he is not on board. But of course I see it as being debt free, which I feel like I'm going to sleep better at night with.
0: What's your household income?
11: About 145 total.
0: Mm-hmm. And how much credit card debt do you have?
11: I'm giving you ish numbers, but I think about 40-ish thousand.
0: Okay. All right. And how much do you owe on the home equity loan?
11: I think about the same.
0: Okay. And how much do you owe on your car? How much do you owe on your cars?
11: Free and clear. Two cars are paid for.
0: What are they worth?
11: I have no idea.

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3: More information about the survey and cancer screenings is available at preventcancer.org/better-outcomes.
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10: Cora is in Atlanta. Hi, Cora. Welcome to the Ramsey Show.
11: Hi, Mr. Dave. Thank you so much.
10: Sure, thank you. How can we help?
11: Okay, so me and my husband are 23 years old, and we make about $70,000 a year, and we're currently on baby step number two. We've paid off $12,000 in debt, and we have about 10 more to go, and we're supposed to pay it off by, like, January, I think, according to our Every Dollar app, like, January, not this year, but next year.
12: $10,000?
11: Yes, $10,000, yes.
10: Why would it take 18 months to pay off $10,000?
11: I guess because we're not hitting it hard enough.
10: I guess.
11: I mean,
10: how much have you paid off so far? $10,000 so far, right?
11: We paid $12,000.
10: And how long did that take you?
11: That took us about 13 months, but we just also had a baby. So we kind of went stork mode.
10: So y'all don't make a lot of money?
11: No, we do not.
10: What do you make?
11: We make about $70,000 a
10: year. Oh, you
11: year.
10: Told me I that. Mean, that's right.
11: We're comfortable. Yeah,
10: you told me that. I'm sorry.
11: I mean,
10: huh?
11: We're definitely.
10: I would have thought you'd have paid off $10,000 in like 6 months, making 70.
12: Yeah, especially if you pick up extra work, especially your husband.
11: Well, we originally were not in debt when we got married, but we had some medical debt hit, so we like had that happen, and then we got pregnant. So it's just kind of been like a little bit of one thing after the other, but we're trying to hit it as hard as we can.
10: Yeah, okay.
12: What's your question?
11: I was just wondering, since this past year, you know, with paying off debt and everything, but I think I know the answer now, but I do have some inheritance money that has just been like left alone for some years now, and I just wanted to know, is it smart to maybe pay off the rest of our debt so we can move to baby step number three?
10: How much do you have in inheritance money?
11: $50,000.
10: Write a check today and be debt free.
11: Oh, I just didn't want to rush through it and like not learn the learning lesson.
10: Oh, I'm not worried about that. Write a check today and be debt free and then learn your lesson.
11: Oh, okay.
10: But don't ever go back in debt again.
11: Oh, no.
10: Who left you the $50,000?
11: Well, my grandma left me 15, and then I put it in investments.
10: Okay. So here's the way I would think about it if I were you.
11: Okay.
10: If you ever borrow money again, you are dishonoring your grandmother.
11: I know. Mm-hmm. Yeah.
10: So you have to be on a budget. You have to build your emergency fund, and no whining and no excuses and no reasons for going into debt.
11: Yes, sir.
10: We needed a car. When? You save up and pay for it. We wanted to go on vacation. When? I've always dreamed of doing when. No. No. Okay?
11: Yeah,
10: that's
11: right.
10: Dishonoring to your grandmother. You're going to pay cash for it like a grown-up person that has a baby. Like a huge adult. Okay? And if you can't commit to that emotionally, both you and your husband look at each other in the eye and pinky swear and spit shake, we cut up all the credit cards.
11: We don't have any credit cards.
10: Borrow money again for anything.
11: Yes,
10: If you're willing to say that, then I would write a check today out of the inheritance and be debt free.
11: Oh my goodness. Wow, this is so exciting. Yeah, we don't, all of our debt is medical debt. So we do not do that. We do not want to go into debt.
10: Okay, so now you have an emergency fund for medical debt.
12: Yeah, let's start saving that up, because if it was from the baby, we want to make sure that we don't get ourselves in that situation again coming up.
10: Ever. We have an emergency fund for medical. We have a budget. We live on less than we make. We save up and pay for Christmas and cars.
12: Yes.
10: We save up for trips. We don't go into debt. We don't go into debt. We have money for surprises called emergencies. We don't go into debt. If you get this drilled into your head, then you can be very wealthy someday, because you're starting young at 23. That's the wisdom of this. Roman's in San Diego. Hi, Roman. How are you?
13: Hey, Dave. How are you?
10: Better than I deserve. What's up?
13: First of all, it's really nice to be talking to you. I've been listening to you for maybe since I was 16. I'm 22 years old right now.
10: Wow.
13: My question is less about myself, and it's more about how I can help my parents and give back to them. They put me through college. They bought me my first car, all that good stuff. Same with the rest of my siblings. And I was recently made aware that we actually have about, or I guess they actually have about $40,000 worth of deferred payments on the mortgage for the house that I grew up in.
10: Why?
13: And I guess I think they had some sort of modification back in the, I honestly don't know the details about it, but it was decades ago, and I just want to help them with that.
10: How? You're 22.
13: I think I want to act maybe as like a financial coach, maybe like walk them through how they can take care of it. What I don't want them to do is to have to refinance, because it's due in 10 years. So my initial thought process was to open a high yield savings account, but then I'm thinking, you know, it's 10 years.
10: Why are they going to listen to a 22-year-old son?
12: Did they ask?
13: No, but I just want to take the initiative to be able to help them with something. How'd you find out about it? I don't remember the exact details, but it came across maybe last year.
10: Okay. Well, yeah. Number one, Roman, I appreciate your heart, and thank you for being a young man who cares about his parents. It's very unusual for parents to be willing to take the advice of their 22-year-old son on financial matters. It's called the powdered butt syndrome. Once someone has powdered your butt, they don't want your advice on money or sex. And that's generally it. So until they get very old and you become very rich and you're 55 and they're 80 and they're broke and you're a multimillionaire, then they might take your advice, but probably not today. If they would take your advice, what I would tell them to do is the opposite of what you were thinking, and that is I would go refinance that mortgage right now. If their credit is good today and they're able to refinance today, even if it's a higher interest rate, I would refinance now instead of waiting on this balloon to come bearing down on them like a train through a tunnel. Those things come, and they come at you fast. And then all of a sudden, it's the day that your dad loses his job is the day he thought he was going to refinance or do whatever on his payments. So if I have a bunch of deferred payments on some kind of a modification thing from 2008 or whatever it was, and that stuff's laying around, hovering like a monster in the closet, I'm going to put him out of his misery and go get a 15-year fixed-rate loan and at, you know, about 5.5% right now, 5.75%, and I'm going to get rid of the balloon, period. That's simple. And then if you want to work the baby steps, you can work towards getting your house paid off. And that's what they should do. But I don't know. It'll be a very unusual day that they're going to do what you tell them to do.
12: Yeah, especially if you're not a homeowner. Then it's just everything that you say to them is just going to sound like a theory that you heard somewhere versus something you really know what you're talking about.
10: I do appreciate your caring for them, but I don't think you're going to be able to coach them. I'll be shocked if you can. Not many people in our families come to us for financial advice.
12: Right. Yeah. And the hard part is when you know you can help, you just have to kind of be quiet and just let it play out.
10: Yep. They're not gonna do it. So, yeah. But if they're smart, if they call me on the radio, on the podcast, I would tell them refinance it right now. Oh, the interest rate's higher. I don't care. Rid of this. Represents extreme risk
12: and stress. Oh my goodness, to know
10: it's
12: that
10: a
12: that's
10: monster
12: be
10: in the closet.
12: Yes,
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3: Here's your WSGW weatherology forecast. Clear skies tonight, low temperature around 72 degrees, with winds out of the west at 10 to 20 miles an hour. On Wednesday, we'll see sunny skies with areas of smoke and haze, with smoke from Canadian wildfires affecting the area. High of 98, the heat index as high as 103. Thursday, sunshine with a high of 91. Friday, chance of thunderstorms with a high of 88. And for Saturday, we'll see a chance of thunderstorms with a high of 89. Sunday, plenty of sunshine, high of 85. Monday, we'll see a chance of thunderstorms with a high temperature around 87 degrees. I'm meteorologist Ray Miller, and that's your WSGW weatherology forecast. Right now, it's 84.
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9: 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And boy, we were smoking them. Bumming a smoke was the norm. 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Never had to worry so long as you had a light and the smoking lamp was lit. 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
0: 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Hi, Shelly. How are you?
14: Hi, fine. Thank you so much for the call. I'm super excited to talk to you, both of you.
0: Well, we're honored to talk to you. How can we help?
14: Thank you very much. I'll try to get you all the info. So I'm wanting to move, but we bought a house around 2020. We got a great deal on it. So we have about $300,000 left on that mortgage. We have a HELOC plus credit card debt. Basically, we could get it all paid for if we sell our house and list it for about $585 right now, which is where the market is in our neighborhood. And then that would obviously, like I said, clear our HELOC, all of our credit card debt. So the next home we'd be buying would be, we'd go in with 20% down. But the problem is my husband's not on board because our mortgage right now is 2.5. And the new mortgage would obviously be higher, like I think 6.5, and he is not on board. But, of course, I see it as being debt-free, which I feel like I'm going to sleep better at night with.
0: What's your household income?
14: About $145 total.
0: Mm-hmm. And how much credit card debt do you have?
14: I'm giving you ish numbers, but I think about 40-ish thousand.
0: Okay. All right. And how much do you owe on the home equity loan?
14: I think about the same.
0: Okay. And how much do you owe on your car? How much do you owe on your cars?
14: Free and clear. Two cars are paid for.
0: What are they worth?
14: I have no idea. But I would probably hand mine down to my 16-year-old daughter. She's getting ready to get her license, so I'd probably hand it down to her. I've had it for seven, eight years.
15: If you didn't have $80,000 in debt, would you be talking about selling your house right now? And if so, why?
14: Okay, that is a great question, because right now we live in a really young family neighborhood. It's really fun. It's social, which was great when my daughters were younger. But now they're older, I kind of want to pull my backyard. I kind of want more, they're getting older. They can drive to their friend's house, and it's not as important to be in such a, you know, young neighborhood. So I do feel like I'm wanting something smaller, like ranch with a basement, and not right now it's a two-story. So you're wanting
15: to downsize?
14: I would say downsize, but upsize in quality, yes. Like more custom home, but at the same time, it would, we have to do a little bit of work in it, but not a ton. The house I'm particularly looking at, we just need, new paint and maybe buff the floor.
0: Okay, so one more time. One more time. Let's be very clear. If you did not have $40,000 or $80,000 in debt, would you be talking about selling this house today?
14: I would say yes. Yes.
0: You would want to sell it anyway.
14: I would.
15: Okay. Let me tell you my other concern, and I'm not saying this is true. It's just a concern I have.
14: Okay.
15: What you're talking about doing with this other house, maybe doing some work on the other house, I would be afraid, I'm not sure you know

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5: From ABC News, I'm Dave Packard. A day after an armed suspect was arrested near Capitol Hill, telling police he was going to the Supreme Court, two Supreme Court justices asking Congress for additional funding to keep them safe. ABC's Jay O'Brien has more from Washington.
6: Justices Amy Coney Barrett and Elena Kagan pleading for more security funding, saying they face an alarming rise in threats. Barrett describing a swatting incident at her home just last month.
7: One of my teenage sons opened the door to go out with friends and saw in our street, it was full of police cars, who had responded to a false report of gunshots and raised voices in my home.
6: Last year, a man was sentenced to 8 years in prison for planning to assassinate Justice Brett Kavanaugh.
5: President Trump making an about-face after saying the U.S. would charge ships to sail through the Strait of Hormuz. ABC's Mary Bruce reports.
8: President Trump announced the plan.
9: We're going to guard it. We're going to get paid for guarding it. A lot of money.
8: Trump contradicting what his own Secretary of State said just last month.
10: No country is allowed to charge tolls or fees on an international waterway.
8: A full about-face.
11: I don't think anybody should be able to charge a fee for the Strait.
8: Trump changing his tune after oil prices soared and American Gulf allies called to complain.
5: A pause in ICE traffic stops as President Trump's border czar Tom Homan Tuesday defended the training of ICE officers following the fatal shooting of a 26-year-old Colombian man as he drove to work in Maine Monday.
12: I don't know the specifics of these agents that are involved, but it's under investigation, and we'll find out how the investigation lands.
5: It was the second such shooting in a week, coming after another fatal shooting during a traffic stop in Houston. An investigation being launched into a pontoon boat that capsized on the San Francisco Bay Tuesday, leaving one person dead and launching a search for two missing people. 19 people were said to be on board when it went down. You're listening to ABC News.
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5: One bill moving through Congress would make daylight saving permanent.
15: By a vote of 308 to 117, the House passed a bipartisan bill to make daylight savings time permanent nationwide. The bill, entitled the Sunshine Protection Act of 2025, has the support of President Trump and would end the twice-yearly changing of the clocks while allowing states to opt out. The legislation now heads to the Senate, where it faces an uncertain future. In 2022, the Senate passed a similar version, but it wasn't taken up by the House. Peter Haralambos, ABC News.
5: A tropical depression has formed off the Pacific coast of Mexico and could become a hurricane this week. No watches or warnings are in effect. Minnesota is the latest state to battle life-threatening wildfires.
16: A scorching summer heat dome baking most of the country. Minnesota dealing with heat indices over 100 degrees and more than a dozen wildfires. Mandatory evacuations in Lake County for people near the campfire. The National Forest Service in Minnesota closing down access to the million-acre Boundary Waters Canoe Wilderness area. Teams on canoes warning campers to get out as winds shifted.
5: ABC News Chief Meteorologist Ginger Z. Tom Cruise, Robbie Williams, and streamer IShowSpeed are set to take part in the FIFA World Cup closing ceremony ahead of Sunday's final. FIFA says fans will have an active role in the ceremony that aims to celebrate 48 teams across 16 host cities. The final is Sunday. Dave Packer, ABC News.
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17: Here's your WSGW weatherology forecast. A heat advisory continues. Some passing clouds throughout the early morning hours as lows make it down to the low 70s. Winds westerly 5 to 15 miles per hour. Higher gusts possible. Wednesday, sunny and hot. Patchy afternoon smoke. Highs top out near 98. With heat index values approaching 105. Winds north-northwest 5 to 10. And then Wednesday night, partly cloudy skies, diminishing winds, widespread smoke, and lows drop to 66. This is meteorologist Phil Jensko with the WSGW Weatherology Forecast. Right now it's 76.
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0: 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We braved the unknown. 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
4: From ABC News, I'm Dave Packer. President Trump declared the U.S. is renewing its blockade in the Strait of Hormuz after another day of strikes between the U.S. and Iran. ABC's Lama Hassan has more from London.
5: The IRGC claims that it has hit targets in Bahrain and Kuwait. In a statement that was released by the IRGC, they say in this third wave of attacks, they hit weapon storage sheds, an enemy ship, as well as aircraft parts, and destroying or damaging a number of drones. The Kuwaiti armed forces, they say these latest attacks injured four members of its navy. They say that they shot down six missiles and 33 drones.
4: Meanwhile, the U.S. ramping up attacks on Iran. In an interview with Fox News Tuesday, President Trump threatening to bomb Iran's bridges and power plants as soon as next week. The president also did not rule out the possibility of a ground campaign in Iran. A boat with 19 on board capsizing near Alcatraz Island Tuesday, at least one person dead. Fire Chief Dean Crispin.
6: The police department marine unit arrived first on the scene and found a capsized vessel, a pontoon boat, a three-deck pontoon boat, with one patient who was severely injured. They initiated CPR and an immediate transport to the shore, and this patient was declared deceased.
4: A search initiated for several missing passengers. A rare appearance on Capitol Hill. Two Supreme Court justices testifying before Congress, requesting more money for the justices' protection. Amy Coney Barrett and Alina Kagan discussing security threats that they've experienced personally, particularly related to the court's abortion decision. Justice Kagan.
7: When personal threats increased following the Dobbs leak, we expanded our residential security and threat assessment activities. Similarly, as online attacks grew in number and sophistication, we requested additional cybersecurity resources.
4: Lindsey Graham's sister officially sworn in Tuesday to finish the rest of his Senate term after he passed suddenly. You're listening to ABC News.
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4: The pilot from The Miracle on the Hudson reveals he's battling Alzheimer's.
10: Over 7 million Americans are living with Alzheimer's disease, and Chesley Sullenberger is now one of them. In a statement, Sully, as he's known, announcing he has early-stage Alzheimer's and can find it hard to remember a name, or he'll forget a story, or may not sleep well. He is 75 years old and says he's looking forward to his future with his family by his side. Alzheimer's is the most common cause of dementia and gets worse over time. Sullenberger retired from flying as a commercial airline pilot in 2010. Alex Stone, ABC News.
4: The World Health Organization says 80% of new Ebola cases in Congo are coming from unknown chains of transmission. It's a sign the outbreak's spreading faster than health officials can track it. New large data centers can't be built in New York for up to a year under an order signed by Governor Kathy Hochul. State Senator Kristen Gonzalez pushed for the moratorium.
11: We cannot afford to have a strained energy grid, and we cannot afford to pay higher energy bills if we did nothing.
4: President Trump has warned states not to regulate the AI industry. 26 Meta employees are suing the company, accusing the Facebook owner of using artificial intelligence to select people for layoffs, targeting those on medical, parental, or family leave. The company announced the layoffs in May. Meta says in a statement that workforce management and organizational decisions are made by people, not AI. Dave Packer, ABC News.
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12: Here's your WSGW weatherology forecast. A heat advisory continues. Some passing clouds throughout the early morning hours as lows make it down to the low 70s. Winds westerly 5 to 15 miles per hour. Higher gusts possible. Wednesday, sunny and hot. Patchy afternoon smoke. Highs top out near 98. With heat index values approaching 105. Winds north-northwest 5 to 10. And then Wednesday night, partly cloudy skies, diminishing winds, widespread smoke, and lows drop to 66. This is meteorologist Phil Jensko with the WSGW Weatherology Forecast. Right now it's 76.
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8: From ABC News, I'm Dave Packer. A day after an armed suspect was arrested near Capitol Hill, telling police he was going to the Supreme Court, two Supreme Court justices asking Congress for additional funding to keep them safe. ABC's Jay O'Brien has more from Washington.
9: Justices Amy Coney Barrett and Elena Kagan pleading for more security funding, saying they face an alarming rise in threats. Barrett describing a swatting incident at her home just last month.
10: One of my teenage sons opened the door to go out with friends and saw in our street, it was full of police cars, who had responded to a false report of gunshots and raised voices in my home.
9: Last year, a man was sentenced to 8 years in prison for planning to assassinate Justice Brett Kavanaugh.
8: President Trump making an about-face after saying the U.S. would charge ships to sail through the Strait of Hormuz. ABC's Mary Bruce reports.
11: President Trump announced the plan.
12: We're going to guard it, and we're going to get paid for guarding it. A lot of money.
11: Trump contradicting what his own Secretary of State said just last month.
13: No country is allowed to charge tolls or fees on an international waterway.
11: A full about face.
14: I don't think anybody should be able to charge a fee for the strait.
11: Trump changing his tune after oil prices soared and American Gulf allies called to complain.
8: A pause in ICE traffic stops as President Trump's border czar Tom Homan Tuesday defended the training of ICE officers following the fatal shooting of a 26-year-old Colombian man as he drove to work in Maine Monday.
15: I don't know the specifics of these agents that were involved, but it's under investigation, and we'll find out how the investigation lands.
8: It was the second such shooting in a week, coming after another fatal shooting during a traffic stop in Houston. An investigation being launched into a pontoon boat that capsized on the San Francisco Bay Tuesday, leaving one person dead and launching a search for two missing people. 19 people were said to be on board when it went down. You're listening to ABC News.
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8: One bill moving through Congress would make daylight saving permanent.
18: By a vote of 308-117, the House passed a bipartisan bill to make daylight savings time permanent nationwide. The bill, entitled the Sunshine Protection Act of 2025, has the support of President Trump and would end the twice-yearly changing of the clocks while allowing states to opt out. The legislation now heads to the Senate, where it faces an uncertain future. In 2022, the Senate passed a similar version, but it wasn't taken up by the House. Peter Haralambos, ABC News.
8: A tropical depression has formed off the Pacific coast of Mexico and could become a hurricane this week. No watches or warnings are in effect. Minnesota is the latest state to battle life-threatening wildfires.
19: A scorching summer heat dome baking most of the country. Minnesota dealing with heat indices over 100 degrees and more than a dozen wildfires. Mandatory evacuations in Lake County for people near the campfire. The National Forest Service in Minnesota closing down access to the million-acre Boundary Waters Canoe Wilderness area. Teams on canoes warning campers to get out as winds shifted.
8: ABC News Chief Meteorologist Ginger Z. Tom Cruise, Robbie Williams, and streamer IShowSpeed are set to take part in the FIFA World Cup closing ceremony ahead of Sunday's final. FIFA says fans will have an active role in the ceremony that aims to celebrate 48 teams across 16 host cities. The final is Sunday. Dave Packer, ABC News.
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20: Here's your WSGW weatherology forecast. A heat advisory continues. Some passing clouds throughout the early morning hours as lows make it down to the low 70s. Winds westerly 5 to 15 miles per hour. Higher gusts possible. Wednesday, sunny and hot. Patchy afternoon smoke. Highs top out near 98. With heat index values approaching 105. Winds north-northwest 5 to 10. And then Wednesday night, partly cloudy skies, diminishing winds, widespread smoke, and lows drop to 66. This is meteorologist Phil Jensko with the WSGW Weatherology Forecast. Right now it's 75.
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1: 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Smoke 'em if you got 'em. And boy, we were smoking 'em. Bumming a smoke was the norm. It was an escape from the reality of dirt, sweat, and forgetting how many

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9: From ABC News, I'm Chuck Severson. Good morning. An apparent ultimatum from the president to Iran as the U.S. steps up its attacks.
10: Next week it gets really bad for them because next week comes the power plants, next week comes the bridges. We're going to knock out all their power plants. We're going to knock out all their bridges unless they get to the table and negotiate.
9: President Trump speaking to Fox. Ship traffic through the Strait of Hormuz, again back to almost a complete standstill. ABC's Lama Hassan.
11: Iranian deputy foreign minister said on state TV, Tehran has no commitments when it comes to the Islamabad MOU that was signed with the U.S. He says they've not had any negotiations with the U.S. in the past month, adding that in wartime, they will fully manage the Strait of Hormuz. As for the latest attacks on the allies, the IRGC claims that it has hit targets in Bahrain and Kuwait.
9: Overnight in San Francisco Bay, a deadly boat accident.
12: One person is dead and three others were missing overnight after a boat sank near Alcatraz Island in San Francisco Bay.
13: It looks like multiple people are in the water, 2 to 3 unconscious. People are trapped in the boat.
12: That boat, a three-deck pontoon, nearly submerged as helicopters responded to the location.
9: That radio call in just the past hour is captured by Broadcastify. ABC's Lionel Moise says 20 people were on board, most of them, it's believed, from the same family. Nearly a dozen boats taking part in the search. After two recent shootings during traffic stops by immigration officials, the Department of Homeland Security now putting them on pause. Sources say ICE officers will be getting more training on how to conduct stops. Former Assistant DHS Secretary and ABC News contributor John Cohen.
14: Hopefully, the operational changes will include finding ways to work more closely with state and local law enforcement.
9: One person was killed in a shooting in Maine, another in Texas. 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
9: Here's your WSGW weatherology forecast. A heat advisory continues. Some passing clouds throughout the early morning hours as lows make it down to the low 70s. Winds westerly 5 to 15 miles per hour. Higher gusts possible. Wednesday, sunny and hot. Patchy afternoon smoke. Highs top out near 98. With heat index values approaching 105. Winds north-northwest 5 to 10. And then Wednesday night, partly cloudy skies, diminishing winds, widespread smoke, and lows drop to 66. This is meteorologist Phil Jensko with the WSGW Weatherology Forecast. Right now it's 73.
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13: This is America in the Morning from Westwood One. It's Wednesday, July 15th, 2026. I'm Clayton Neville in for John Trout. Here's what's coming up on America in the Morning.
14: The U.S. attacks on Iran are on, and things could get worse.
15: Next week, it gets really bad for them.
14: I'm Joan Jones.
16: Chuck Schumer helped block the $1 trillion defense bill known as the National Defense Authorization Act. I'm Lisa Dwyer.
17: Darlene Graham has been sworn in to temporarily fill her brother Lindsey's Senate seat. Sagar Magani, Washington.
18: And the reason is people like the longer daylight hours.
13: The U.S. House weighs in on daylight saving time.
19: Authorities say a man running from federal officers in Northeast Florida was struck and killed early Tuesday morning by a tractor trailer. I'm Jennifer King.
20: The governor of Nevada was pulled over in a traffic stop, but he wasn't ticketed.
21: You're good to go, sir. Have a good day.
20: I'm Haya Finjwani.
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0: It's 26 minutes after the top of the hour. It's now the third death involving ICE agents in 1 week. Jennifer King reports a man died during an encounter with immigration agents, this time in Florida.
1: Authorities say a man running from federal officers in northeast Florida was struck and killed early Tuesday morning by a tractor trailer. The 28-year-old was among four occupants of a vehicle that stopped in the parking lot of a gas station and convenience store in St. Augustine. Police say that during the encounter with agents from ICE and Homeland Security investigations, the four fled on foot, with one darting across a busy road into the path of a semi-truck. Florida Highway Patrol spokesman Sergeant Dylan Bryan says the driver stopped and tried to render aid, but the man died at the scene. It marks the third death in about a week involving encounters with ICE agents. I'm Jennifer King.
0: It's not who you know, it's who you are. A man pulled over by police in Las Vegas heading to the airport was not ticketed after he told the officer who stopped him who he was. Correspondent Haya Panjwani reports that driver was the governor of Nevada.
2: The governor of Nevada was pulled over in a traffic stop, but he wasn't ticketed. In video from the Las Vegas Metropolitan Police Department.
3: Good. Sergeant Chico Metro Police, the reason I'm stopping you is for the, I'm aware, for the red light violation back there. Your right turn onto Giles here. So you're good to go, sir. Appreciate you. Have a good day.
2: The governor immediately identified himself as Lombardo, and the interaction with the police officer who stopped him lasted about 15 seconds. The governor's campaign says he was stopped briefly over a question about whether he had come to a full stop before turning right on red. The campaign says the governor fully complied with all instructions. The president of a police union that endorsed the governor says it's common practice to let a driver go without a citation. Lombardo's campaign said the governor and his wife were headed to the airport when they were pulled over. I'm Haya Panjwani.
0: America in the Morning for Wednesday, July 15th, 2026 is produced by Jeff McKay. I'm Clayton Neville in for John Trout, and this is Westwood One.
4: WSGW time is 5:29. It is 72 degrees in the Great Lakes Bay region. It's time for that morning farm update, doing the closing grain and livestock prices from yesterday. Hearing from John Perkins, Brownfield Ag News.
5: Direct cattle markets were quiet Tuesday. Butcher hogs were steady. I'm John Perkins with a Brownfield market update. You better build bigger bins. It's just a suggestion, but regardless, be ready to maximize your per acre profits. Themic Series corn by Stein. Stein has yield. Soybeans and corn are lower, with USDA's crop condition ratings improving slightly. August beans are down 4 at 11.92 and 3 quarters. September was 4 lower at 11.81 and a quarter. September corn was 2.5 lower at 4.38 and a half. And December was down 2 and 3 quarters at 4.60 and a half. Live and feeder cattle were sharply lower ahead of direct trade. August live was down 3.30 at 231.42. October was 2.97 lower at 227.65. August feeders were down 5.55 at 348.80, and nearby hogs were up. Deferred months were down, adjusting spreads, with August 35 higher at 98.45 and October lean up 10 at 84.37. John Perkins, Brownfield.
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4: Welcome on a Wednesday. A Wednesday with you, Charlie and Mike along too, and all together. Yep, it's the morning team on WSGW. It's 5:33. Early temperature is 72, could be pushing 92. You're going to be hearing some not heat index situations, although we had that again, but air quality situations in the forecast. That's coming up. Mike Avery's coming up with his Outdoor Magazine Minute. Early Fox Business Reports. A lot of people paying attention to what was going on yesterday with IBM. Might hear about that in the report coming up. And little sports notes for you, including baseball's All-Star game from last night. Everything's in place and all set and ready to go, so let's get going. We start by going into the WSGW newsroom and Mike Percha.
8: Thank you, Charlie. Good morning, everyone. A 7-year-old child struck by a vehicle Tuesday afternoon in Bay City is currently listed in critical condition at an area hospital. Bay City Department of Public Safety says officers and fire crews responded around 3:15 yesterday afternoon at the intersection of Center Avenue and North Monroe Street. The crash also left an 11-year-old child with minor injuries. That child was not taken to a hospital. Two blocks of Center Avenue were closed during the investigation between Jackson and Madison. Two vehicles were involved. Both drivers are cooperating with police. The Bay County Sheriff's Department, State Police, and MedStar Ambulance assisted at the scene. Anyone with information about the incident is asked to contact the Department of Public Safety, or you can submit an anonymous tip through Crime Stoppers at 1-800-422-JAIL. The Michigan Department of Transportation is closing the State Street, Mackinac Street intersection in Saginaw for storm sewer installation today through Friday. North and southbound traffic will be temporarily unable to cross State Street through the intersection during the work. Eastbound State is currently closed and detoured onto westbound Davenport, while Davenport was converted to a two-way traffic road with a temporary center turn lane for the duration of the overall project, which is to rebuild 1.1 miles of State Street from Avalon Avenue to Bay Street. Work includes hot mix asphalt rebuilding, new concrete curb gutter and sidewalks, signal upgrades, signs, landscaping, and pavement markings. Also coordinating with the City of Saginaw to make upgrades to the city sewers and water mains. Work is weather dependent. Michigan taxpayers affected by April severe storms, tornadoes, and flooding and now have until November 2nd to file a federal tax return and make payments, according to the IRS. The extension covers residents and businesses in the disaster-declared counties, along with relief workers and anyone whose tax records are located in the affected area. Individuals who normally owed 2025 income taxes in April now have until November to file and pay. Affected taxpayers can also claim disaster-related losses on either this year's or last year's tax return, and the IRS is waiving fees for requesting copies of past returns. Free tax preparation help is available through volunteer income tax assistance and AARP tax aid programs by calling 1-800-906-9887. More information is available at irs.gov. WSGW News Time, 5:36.
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8: 537. Federal and state health officials have a major new target in their search for the source of a massive stomach parasite outbreak. The Washington Post reports investigators are looking into whether Taco Bell played a role in the rapidly growing outbreak, which has now exploded to more than 3,300 cases across Michigan. While no specific grower or supplier has been named, several locations in the Detroit area have already voluntarily pulled lettuce, cilantro, and guacamole from their menus. Michigan health officials say lettuce continues to be the common denominator, regularly coming up in patient interviews. Health officials are urging families to ditch bag salad mixes and for now and buy whole heads of lettuce instead, making sure to peel off the outer leaves before washing the rest. Michigan's Attorney General Dana Nessel has announced a settlement with 23andMe over a massive data breach that affected thousands of residents. Here is Jeremy Jenkins with the story.
10: Dana Nessel joining attorneys general from 41 other states in securing the agreement after hackers compromised the genetic testing company's database back in 2023. More than 162,000 Michiganders had personal information exposed. Michigan will now receive about $436,000 from the settlement. Nessel says the agreement holds the company accountable while adding new protections for consumers' genetic data. Jeremy Jenkins, Michigan News Network.
8: Say hello to the Detroit Zoo's newest member, Charlie. Lowland gorillas Tulavu and Mashinda's baby was born on Sunday. The girl's arrival marks the second gorilla birth in the zoo history. Zoo staff says there's no date for her public debut or what her name is, adding that mom and baby are doing well. She's an important milestone in the gorilla species survival plan, which is working to protect the critically endangered western lowland gorilla.
4: Oh, all right. I'm sure we'll hear more about that and maybe get some pictures at some point. Mike, thank you. On WSGW, we're at 5:39. We've got to get a picture of the weather forecast here. Find out what's happening from WNEM First Alert meteorologist Matthew Mondro.
12: While we are still tracking some heat in your First Alert forecast, we are really shifting our attention to air quality these next couple of days. This is due to wildfire smoke moving through mid-Michigan, really the Great Lakes as a whole. It's due to some wildfires in western Ontario that touched off the other day because of some lightning from storms that had moved through there. For today, we expect some smoky skies, as well as on Thursday, there is an air quality alert for the entire state of Michigan for today as well, and we may see that extended into Thursday. But the air quality is expected to become unhealthy for sensitive groups especially, so if you do have a pre-existing respiratory condition, you may be a little bit more affected by this smoke. You will definitely notice some hazy and smoky skies. The sky's kind of looking a bit washed out as well. Now, the rest of the forecast here, temperature-wise, we will have some highs in the low 90s for today, and then we start to continue to dial back to the 80s over the next several days, generally more into the mid-80s. It'll still be fairly warm, though, even towards the end of the week and into the upcoming weekend. And rain chances there, very spotty, still very hit or miss over the next few days. Right now, Saturday still appears to be our best chance of scattered showers for our area. From the First Alert Weather Center, I'm meteorologist Matthew Mondro.
4: It's a steady barometric pressure, 3002. It's a southwest wind at 6 and 72. That's your temp reading at WSGW, your connection to the Great Lakes Bay region, your connection to the world. And we have a couple of extra weather messages. You heard Matthew mention air quality. Yeah, the entire state for today with the air quality alert. So if there's some sensitivities to some of the pollutants in the air, the fine particulates. Canadian wildfires. Yeah, how about that? Once again, we've had this happen before. And we have a heat advisory, too. It's basically for the lower half of the lower peninsula. It looks like the upper half now of the state no longer has a heat advisory. Could be up around 102 today as far as heat indexes go. And then we start to get a little relief the next couple of days. So That's what we have as far as the messages are concerned. Let's just do a quick double check. And, yep, that looks like it's going to stay that way. Here with your morning team on WSGW at 542. 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So, again, thanks for being along. And this is officially a Wednesday. Calendar date, it is July 15, day 196 of 2026. So, pretty much halfway point of the month. We have history notes. This date, it was 1799, the famous Rosetta Stone. The key to deciphering the ancient Egyptian scripts were found, and that took place in 1799. 1834, the Spanish Inquisition was abolished more than 350 years after its creation. Nothing directly happening as far as our states are concerned, our country is concerned, but certainly worldwide significance we recognize. 1916, this date when the Boeing Company was founded in Seattle. Famous date in 1976 of that 36-hour kidnap ordeal with 26 school children and their bus driver. They were imprisoned in an underground cell. Eventually, the captives escaped unharmed and the kidnappers were caught. Bizarre situation for sure, though. 1996, this is the debut of MSNBC. 2006, Twitter, which is now known as X, but when it made its debut in 2006, this is the date it did, and it was known as Twitter. Some of the birthdays we have, actor Patrick Wayne is 87, singer Millie Jackson is 82, guitarist and singer Peter Lewis of Moby Grape is 81. We have former professional wrestler, governor of Minnesota, Jesse Ventura, is 75. Actor Terry O'Quinn is 74. Singer and guitarist David Pack is 74. Drummer Mark Ramone from the Ramones is 74. Model Kim Alexis is 66. Actor Willie Ames is 66. Actor and director Forrest Whitaker is 65. Actor Bridget Nielsen, 63. Actor and comedian Eddie Griffin is 58. Actor Reggie Hayes, 57. Actor Scott Foley is 54. Actor Brian Austin Green, 53. Rapper Jim Jones, 50. Actor Taylor Kinney, 45 years old. Today, it is Wednesday, July 15, day 196 of 2026. By the way, the high temp we reached yesterday, as measured by MBS International Airport anyway, was 96. You might have had a different reading, higher reading. I think I heard of at least one area. I saw yesterday Oscoda's like 102 at one point in the afternoon. Could have been more, but just using the official mention of what we use here at the studios of MBS International Airport. 546 on WSGW. So I think we've taken care of what we need to take care of. So let's take care of your wake-up song or your end-of-day song or your middle-of-day song. It is, of course, a great song of the day that we are going to use to recognize another birthday. Reaching one of those milestones, I guess we'll say. She's 80 years old today. What do you use from the long career of Linda Ronstadt? Whoa, powerhouse, especially in the 1970s. I think she was the most successful female act in the 1970s. But she's 80 years old today. We'll take you back to her only number one song of all her great music. But this is 1975, and it is for Linda's 80th birthday. That we do a little of You're No Good. You're No Good, You're No Good, Baby, You're No Good. Go ahead. You can sing along with us this morning.

0: That just sounds so good. Linda Ronstadt, 80 years old today. Again, her only number one hit, 1975. It is Mike Avery time. The Outdoor Magazine Minute is on WSGW, brought to you by Northwoods Wholesale Outlet. 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
1: Hi, this is Mike Avery with today's Outdoor Magazine Minute. Larry Jennings of Jonah Jigs helped pioneer the tactic of jigging for salmon and trout. He says it's not just for shallow water fish. You can jig them up out deep, too.
2: You know how temperature so affects fish location and obviously food source. They don't want to be far from the refrigerator. So if you can find situations where those fish are deeper in the column, I'd say deeper than 50, 60 feet, and out in the open water, you can have quite a bit of success, hunting for them.
1: More after this.
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8: For Michigan News Source, I'm Katie Hyde. Detroit will be well represented at tonight's All-Star game. Reporter David Barr explains.
9: The Detroit Tigers are off till Friday for the All-Star break. Four Tigers were named to the 2026 team. Kevin McGonigal and Dylan Dingler will join Riley Green and Justin Verlander. Green was named a starter. Verlander was named a Legends pick. First pitch is tonight at 8 p.m. at Citizens Bank Park in Philadelphia. David Barr, Michigan News Source.
8: Extreme heat will blanket much of Michigan today. Temperatures are expected to top 100 degrees. But as to how hot it really feels depends on who you ask, like these Michiganders who spoke to my UP Now.
10: It feels great. You can go down to Lake Superior, jump in the water. You know, it's refreshing. Plenty of places to go to the beach. This is awesome weather.
11: You're sweating just

0: Let me share another success story about a 59-year-old registered nurse. She started out at 216 pounds 78 days ago. Today, she's at 180 pounds. She says, I went from a size 20 to a size 14. I've lost 35 inches total. I tried other programs, exercised 5 days a week, and the scale didn't move. I was sick and tired of being fat and laying flat on the bed just to zip up my pants. Being a nurse, I knew that obesity was the number one risk factor for getting COVID. I knew that I needed something tailored to my body, but didn't know where the place could be. I admit I was skeptical when I first started, but I saw results the first day and was shocked. It feels so good to see the scale go down. I was never hungry. 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
2: I'm Elizabeth MacDonald, and this is the Fox Business Report.
3: Stocks ending higher on Tuesday following a cooler-than-expected consumer inflation report. Although shares of Dow member IBM tumbled over 25% for its worst day on record after the company issued a profit warning due to a shift in customer spending, the Dow was also boosted by Goldman Sachs. Its stock rose over 8% after delivering a blockbuster earnings report. Chris Zaccarelli, Chief Investment Officer at Northlight Asset Management, says the market is being driven by upbeat earnings.
4: Earnings are what powering this market, despite the fact that there's been a lot of tailwinds from the Middle East and other geopolitical issues.
3: The Dow up 10 points, the Nasdaq higher by 234, S&P 500 up 28. Earnings are on deck from ASML Holding, Johnson & Johnson, Morgan Stanley, and United Airlines. Also this morning, the producer price index for June will be released. That's your Fox Business Report. I'm Hillary Barsky, invested in you.
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6: Still some heat for the middle of the week, but we're really shifting our attention to the air quality. There's an air quality alert for the entire state of Michigan today, which might be extended into tomorrow as well. This is due to wildfire smoke from western Ontario moving through our area. So we are first alerting you to smoky conditions. Highs in the low 90s today. We'll be going back to the 80s starting tomorrow. From the First Alert Weather Center, I'm meteorologist Matthew Mondro.
1: 72. That's your temp reading at WSGW. As we do the up-to-the-hour, up-to-the-minute sports, coming up next.
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1: Got the up to the hour, up to the minute sports on WSGW. It is 5:58. So we got baseball's All-Star game from last night. And the American League coming out on top, a 4-0 final score. It was certainly a pitcher's game for both teams, really. I mean, the National League only had 3 hits and struck out 15 times. American League had 7 hits, struck out 12 times. Tigers did have Riley Green and Dylan Dingler and Kevin McGonigal all playing. Green struck out twice, Dylan struck out once, and McGonigal had a ground out and a strikeout. Justin Verlander was there. Had some time on the broadcast with some interviews and such they did. Tigers resumed the season on Friday, going to be at the Angels. Tigers have traded outfielder Jamai Jones to the Boston Red Sox for a player to be named later. Remember, it was just the other day that they designated for assignment Jones. Great Lakes Loons are off until Friday. Pistons play a summer league game tonight against Phoenix. World Cup soccer semifinal match. Spain beat France 2-0. So that means that Spain moves on to the championship match this coming Sunday. Today we have the other semifinal match, and it's England and Argentina. That being played in Atlanta, and it's a 3 o'clock time. The winner will go on to play against Spain on Sunday in the championship match. Up to the hour, up to the minute with your sports on WSGW. News on the way, it's 5:59.
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7: From ABC News, I'm Chuck Severson. Good morning. The U.S. boosts air attacks on Iran while President Trump gives this apparent ultimatum to the Islamic regime to get back to negotiations by next Wednesday or else.
8: We're going to knock out all their power plants. We're going to knock out all their bridges unless they get to the table and negotiate.
7: And the president also telling Fox News, quote, I don't want to negotiate. Oil tanker traffic through the Strait of Hormuz again back to almost a complete standstill. Iran claims to have hit targets in Bahrain and Kuwait. After 2 recent fatal shootings during traffic stops by immigration officials, the Department of Homeland Security is putting them on pause. Former assistant DHS, now an ABC News contributor, John Cohen.
9: We've also seen videotapes of traffic stops in Pennsylvania and other places. So it appears, at least anecdotally at least, that we are seeing an increase not only in these stops, but also in stops that are resulting in injuries or death.
7: Sources say ICE officers will get more training. Acting Attorney General Todd Blanche faces a Senate confirmation hearing today to try to get the job permanently. Set to face questioning before the House Oversight Committee today about her relationship with Jeffrey Epstein. Catherine Rumler, former top lawyer at Goldman Sachs, who was White House counsel to President Barack Obama. Extreme heat continues baking more of America. Air quality becomes an issue, says Dr. Juanita Mora with the American Lung Association.
10: That ozone becomes like a sunburn into the lungs. And when that occurs, people can start wheezing, having coughing, having respiratory problems, along with, from the heat, all the dehydration that can occur.
7: The bill that would make daylight saving time permanent passed the House yesterday, but it's not clear what will happen in the Senate. Evidence shows a new malaria vaccine in Africa is helping reduce cases, but officials are concerned that not everybody is getting the fourth and final booster. You're listening to ABC News.
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9: Well, we got to do a little follow-up on our conversation yesterday at 6:20 when it comes to that permanency of daylight saving time. You're hearing in the news about a vote that actually took place. Yeah, and I want to clarify something we talked about yesterday when it came to the potential of states that could be opting out. We'll have that for you with your morning team here on WSGW. It's 6:05 now. The weather today, it's going to be hot. Around 92 with the sunshine. You're hearing about some air quality situations. That's part of the forecast coming up. Right now it's 71 degrees. Sports, baseball's All-Star Game, highlighting the sports. That's at 6:15. Kim Commando at 6:25. Artificial intelligence, Kim says, can help you with your hair. And we'll find out how that ties together. News continues at this time in the WSGW newsroom. And Mike Percha.
10: Thank you, Charlie. Good morning, everyone. A Saginaw man already on parole for a home invasion and robbery conviction now faces a mandatory life sentence after being found guilty of murder on Tuesday. 31-year-old Demetrius Williams was convicted of killing 27-year-old Eliza Vega Aparicio, a traveling nurse's assistant visiting from California, along with several firearms charges, following about an hour of jury deliberation. Prosecutors say Vega Aparicio was staying at a home on Cypress Street when Williams, intoxicated and armed, arrived looking for his girlfriend who lived there and had recently ended their relationship. Instead, he encountered Vega Aparicio and shot her twice in the head while two minor girls were also in the home. Investigators later matched a gun found on Williams to shell casings at the scene, and his phone had connected to the home's Wi-Fi shortly before the shooting. He's scheduled to be sentenced on August 24th. Michigan State Police are asking for help locating a missing 45-year-old man from Northwest Isabella County. Isabella County Central Dispatch says Timothy Lee Myers left on foot and his destination is unknown. His family is concerned, citing cognitive and medical issues. Myers is described as a white male, last seen wearing a dark-colored shirt, khaki shorts, and black shoes. Anyone with information is asked to contact the State Police Mount Pleasant Post or Isabella County Central Dispatch at 989-773-1000. The Bay County Library System is seeking a six-year millage renewal that will appear on the November 3rd ballot. If approved, the millage would levy 1.7399 mils, which is about $1.74 per $1,000 of taxable property value from 2026 through 2031, generating an estimated $6.69 million in the first year to fund library operations, maintenance, and equipment. The Bay County Board of Commissioners voted unanimously Tuesday to certify the ballot language and approve the renewal for the fall election. The millage is at a reduced rate from millages prior to 2020 due to Headley rollbacks. The statewide air quality alert is in effect due to smoke drifting in from ongoing wildfires in Canada, according to the Michigan Department of Environment, Great Lakes, and Energy. Officials say the event could stretch over multiple days, with conditions expected to be unhealthy for sensitive groups and potentially reaching unhealthy levels for the general public. Wildfire smoke is expected to first affect northern Michigan and the Upper Peninsula this week before spreading. Health officials recommend checking the air quality index regularly before deciding on outdoor activity, and residents without air conditioning are encouraged to seek cooling centers or air-conditioned public spaces if indoor temperatures become too warm. Those need help finding shelter can call or text 211 or contact their local health department. Anyone planning on burning outdoors is urged to check local permitting rules first. More information is available through the state's wildfire smoke resources online. My Michigan Health is hosting a free virtual program to help cancer survivors learn about pelvic health after treatment. Here's Christiana Malacara.
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2: Crew transported the woman to emergency medical services at the air station. It's a warning today from economists concerning food and rising debt for consumers. Here's Michigan News Network's Tony Ortiz.
3: Those economists are pointing to a recent survey done in partnership by officials with CBS News and the Urban Institute that shows that millions of Americans are borrowing money or draining their savings accounts to buy groceries, with more than 25% of working Americans admitting in the survey that they're using credit cards to buy groceries on a weekly basis. Now, others who answered the survey admitted that over the last 12 months, they were unable to pay their credit card balance in full or admitted that they missed making a minimum monthly payment, which triggered an interest charge on the balance. And that's led to even more debt for consumers, as the average interest rate on credit cards is anywhere between 22 to 25%. The survey also confirmed that over the last 5 years, grocery prices in the country have jumped 32%, but salaries have increased only 15% over that same 5-year period for workers. Tony Ortiz for the Michigan News Network.
2: Two young brothers who found themselves trapped in a burning home are okay, thanks to quick-thinking first responders and a garbage bin. An Oakland County sheriff's deputy is being credited for a rescue last Friday at a home on Meadowbrook Court in Orion Township. When Deputy Mussey arrived on the scene, he spotted the kids trapped in an upstairs window with smoke filling the home. He quickly dragged a trash can over, stood on it, and pulled the boys, ages 10 and 12, out safely. Firefighters arrived shortly afterwards, putting the fire out and rescuing the family dog. Both boys were treated at a hospital and have been released. Charlie, as we celebrate America 250, Hillsdale College has put out a documentary, Revolutionary America, that's available on YouTube and on the Hillsdale website. Producer Jeremiah Regan explains how they put it together since it happened 250 years ago.
4: We use interviews with professors and some knowledgeable Americans. There's 9 different interview subjects in the documentary. And then we use paintings, drawings, other images. We use a lot of primary sources. So we take the words that early Americans, both in the colonial and the Republican era, wrote and put that on screen.
2: According to Regan, the movie has a limited release in theaters. It scored a 98% on Rotten Tomatoes. He says it'll be available on YouTube through July and on the Hillsdale College website indefinitely.
5: Okay, something that you might want to check out. Mike, thank you. And WSGW 614, we're going to check out weather and get an idea of what's going on with the forecast. We do so with WNEM First Alert meteorologist, it's Matthew Mondrow.
6: There's still some heat for the middle of the week. However, we're really shifting our attention to the air quality these next couple of days. There's wildfire smoke from western Ontario moving through Michigan and really the Great Lakes as a whole. Those wildfires were touched off by lightning from some storms that had moved through there the other day. But for today, we expect the air quality to become unhealthy for sensitive groups. So this is more so especially if you have a pre-existing respiratory condition already. But you'll definitely notice some smoky conditions, more of that hazy horizon as well. And there is an air quality alert for the entire state of Michigan for today. We'll have highs also in the low 90s this afternoon. From the First Alert Weather Center, I'm meteorologist Matthew Mondrow.
5: Here's how things are playing out right now. Barometric pressure at 3003 steady. Calm wind, 71 degrees at WSGW. 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Let's do sports on WSDW. It is 6:16, so baseball's All-Star Game, headlining the sports from last night. The American League wins the game 4-0. Top of the first inning, the American League took a 3-0 lead, which was really the ball game right there. A couple of key two-out singles, including a two-out, two-run single from Cody Bellinger, who was named the game's MVP. The final run that the American League scored was an eighth-inning home run by Miguel Vargas. It was the only extra base hit in the entire game. For the National League, only three hits and 15 strikeouts. The American League, by comparison, had seven hits and 12 strikeouts. So the pitchers were doing well last night. By the way, it's the first shutout in an All-Star game since 2013, when the AL beat the NL 3-0. Tigers participating, Riley Green starting and getting a couple of plate appearances. He struck out twice. Don't think he got a ball hit to him. Dylan Dingler did catch a couple of innings. He had an at-bat. He struck out. Kevin McGonigal got some action at short. He grounded out and he struck out in his at-bats. Justin Verlander, he got some featured interview time. So nice to see some Tigers getting some attention. Next up for our Tigers is the resumption of the regular season. It'll be on Friday in California against the Angels. Tigers did make a trade yesterday. Outfielder Jamai Jones goes to the Boston Red Sox for a player to be named later. Remember, the Tigers had just designated for assignment Jones a few days ago. Great Lakes Loons, again, as the minor leagues are recognizing the major leagues all-star break. The Loons don't play again until Friday. Going to be hosting West Michigan. Pistons play a summer league game tonight against Phoenix. Hockey Canada has announced its roster for the under-17 development camp going on this coming Friday. As a matter of fact, it starts going on July 17th through the 21st. And incoming Spirit rookie forwards Drew Bate and Kyle Lauder were named to the roster. Remember, this is the same event that has Spirit GM Dave Drinkle serving as the director of operations for Team Canada Red. World Cup soccer semifinal match. Spain beat France 2-0. So Spain moves on to the championship match on Sunday to take on the winner of today's semifinal match. It's England and Argentina playing in Atlanta at 3 o'clock this afternoon. It's your sports on WSGW. A little follow-up on our daylight saving time being potentially permanent talk from yesterday, including kind of clarifying a little bit of the opt-out. That's next on WSGW.
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5: Got a step closer yesterday. Charlie, Mike, Jonathan, and you here on WSGW at 6:21. Got a little follow-up from yesterday. You're hanging some of the news reports. We were talking about how there was going to be a vote in the House to make daylight saving time permanent, but we did not have a date. But apparently it was yesterday, because you're hearing the news reports that the vote took place and the House voted to make daylight saving time permanent to end the practice of switching clocks twice per year. The bill passed 308 to 117.
2: That's pretty significant.
5: Yeah, looking for bipartisanship. You had 193 Republicans, 114 Democrats, and one independent. So that took place. Still has to go through the Senate. I think we talked about this yesterday. No information that I'm seeing as far as what's going to happen. It's kind of a reversal of a couple of years ago when the Senate passed it and the House didn't. Now we got the House passing and the Senate not. Now, we talked yesterday, you might remember this, about the potential for opt-outs. Because right now there's Hawaii and parts of Arizona that are opting out of the current time changes. They stay on their one time.
2: Yeah, because they already have their own thing.
5: Well, the opt-out has been kind of clarified. When we were talking yesterday, it was seeming to me anyway that it's like, okay, so daylight saving time passes and states can decide. Well, they can, but they have to do so in this way. First of all, for states that already do have the opt-out, meaning like Hawaii and parts of Arizona, they could if they want. Don't have to, they still fall under the fact that if they don't want to go to daylight saving time, they don't have to because they're already not doing that. Okay. Any other states that want to opt out have to pass legislation which would allow them in their own specific state to opt out if they so choose. Meaning that if this passed and the state hadn't had its own legislation of wanting to opt out, then they couldn't once it becomes law. So they have to enact some kind of legislation, any state that wants to. So, example, if Michigan wanted to opt out of daylight saving time, permanent, they'd have to pass legislation that would allow for an opt-out before the federal legislation officially became law.
2: So, all right, so let's say the Senate passes the daylight savings time and the president signs the bill. When would it take effect? The next round of daylight savings time?
5: That is an interesting question because I have checked on this and I don't see any mention of that. Because my other question is like, because if this happened quickly, would it happen then immediate?
2: Right.
5: No mention of if it's immediate effect or would it just, would it maybe to the next cycle?
2: Yeah, because if it happens right away, like if they pass the law and then it says, okay, we are daylight savings time now from now on, then that doesn't give any states time to pass legislation.
5: Yeah, they did. States would have to act quickly. So I thought that was interesting because I was just assuming it could have been at any point if a state just says it wants to opt out. But no, there's that kind of that time frame nuance, if you will, if that would.
2: Now the question is, too, if a state opts out, do they keep the same system that they have in place?
5: Yes.
2: Daylight savings time, standard time. Daylight savings time, standard time.
5: Standard time, yeah. I guess they would have to opt out into a standard time situation to answer your question. Because it would have to be opting out of what it would be. So you want to opt out, it'd be just to stay on standard time. Because it would be daylight saving time. So you'd have to opt out to standard time. Yeah. Government nuances.
2: Time is arbitrary.
5: In the end, again, it's don't know where it's going to go from here. Well, we know. It has to go to the Senate from here. What's going to happen there? Don't know, but stay tuned, as it did pass the House yesterday, and we'll find out exactly what goes on. Perhaps at some point we'll hear if Michigan has any plans to do anything. Right now, it doesn't seem to be anything that Michigan... Although last year there was... a legislator who introduced the idea, I don't think it got out of any committee, of having Michigan become a standard time.
2: Yeah,
5: state.
2: I remember that. Yeah. Now, here's a question.
5: Didn't
2: too,
5: go anywhere.
2: Quick. If you opt out and the legislature passes an opt out, can you just make up your own rules whenever you want?
5: I'd have to read the legislation.
9: My guess is they probably tried to find all the loopholes and whatever is necessary, but that, you know, those are questions that maybe
2: it just seems like I get it being a federal thing because you want kind of a blanket rule for everybody, but if you're allowing everybody to opt out, you still get potentially a patchwork of states that just have their own thing.
9: And my guess is a lot of states wouldn't do that just because it would become that kind of...
2: Right.
9: However, I'm wondering if also the opt-out was put in there to try and get that kind of support. You know, we're going to make this, but we'll give you a little bone to... We'll throw a little bone your way and say, if you don't want to, we'll give you this option. Kim Commando's coming up. Kim says, artificial intelligence can help you with your hair. We'll find out how that works coming up next.
10: Three famous pairs.
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9: Here we are, middle of July. It won't be long before school starts again when you look at the calendar, really. And when it starts for one district in the state, it's getting a little attention because of the pre-approved classroom signs that teachers will be allowed to put up in their classrooms. Pre-approved signs. And we'll have that for you coming up on WSGW after the news at 6:30. With Charlie, Mike, and Jonathan here. Going to have sunshine. High of 92 today. Right now it is 71. Going to have some air quality situations because of some Canadian wildfires. You're going to hear about that in our weather forecast. 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In the WSW newsroom, here's Mike Percha.
2: Thank you, Charlie. Good morning, everyone. A Vassar Public Schools employee had died from injuries suffered in a July 4th crash in Geneva, Illinois, that also killed his mother. 27-year-old Zachary Roebuck of Essexville was a passenger in a vehicle driven by 71-year-old Mary Wilbur when police say a driver crossed the center line, striking them head-on. Wilbur died at the scene while Roebuck was airlifted to a Chicago hospital where he died on July 12th. The other driver, 40-year-old Christian Mares of Aurora, Illinois, was treated for minor injuries and has since been charged with 14 felonies, including aggravated driving under the influence causing death. His next court hearing is Wednesday. Vassar Schools has offered grief support for students and staff this week, and visitation for Roebuck and Wilbur is scheduled for July 23rd in Elmhurst, Illinois, with funeral services the following day. The Bay City Public Schools Board of Education voted 5-2 on Monday to lay off a Bay City Western High School counselor and an Auburn Elementary arts teacher. District officials cited budget constraints projected for the upcoming fiscal year, along with staffing needs anticipated for the 2026-27 school year, saying the moves are meant to align staffing with student enrollment and specific certification requirements. The district continues to hold some vacancies open in other areas as it adjusts staffing across the board. Waldo Avenue in Midland will be closed between James Savage Road and Henry Street on Thursday while the Department of Public Works conducts scheduled road repairs. Work will start at around 7:30 in the morning and is expected to conclude by the end of the day. During this time, traffic will be detoured via Bay City Road, Rockwell Drive, and James Savage Road. Residents will be able to access Henry Street from the south side of Waldo. For more information, you can contact the Department of Public Works at 989-837-6900. Residents are reminded, due to the nature of construction activities, information provided above may change at any time. Forgotten Youth Ministries is hosting the Steps to Freedom 5K this Saturday at the Saginaw Township Soccer Complex. The walk and run will start at 9 a.m. and is open to runners, walkers, and families of all ages. The event raises funds for the ministry's mentoring program at the Saginaw County Juvenile Detention Center. Volunteers have visited the facility weekly since 1999, mentoring youth ages 12 to 17. According to the ministry, more than 10,000 young people have participated in the program over the past 27 years. More information can be found at forgottenyouth.com/5K. Todd Rundgren's Damned If I Do tour will include two Michigan performances in August with a stop at the Temple Theater in Saginaw. Here is Christiana Malacara.
11: The performance will be held on August 18th, and the tour opens in Kalamazoo at Bell's Beer Garden on Monday, August 17th. Doors open for the Temple Theater at 6 p.m., and the performance begins at 7 p.m. Todd will perform music spanning his career and continues to tour nationally. He is also recognized for producing albums for artists, including Meatloaf and Grand Funk Railroad. Tickets are $55 each for the Saginaw performance through the Temple Theater website at Temple Theater. 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
2: The Tuscola County Land Bank is planning to digitize the contents of a time capsule recently discovered during a demolition project at a former Caro church, making the historical items viewable online for the public. The capsule, assembled by church elders, dates back to 1893 and contains a penny, books, advertisements, Christian literature, and old newspaper articles, including copies of the Detroit News. Community members turned out to see the items when the capsule was opened, drawn by curiosity about what daily life in Caro looked like from more than a century ago. And organizers say preserving that history matters, so that's not forgotten. WSGW News Time, 6:35.
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2: 6:36. On Monday evening, officers were called to a shooting in Kalamazoo. Two women, 19 and 20, were treated for non-fatal gunshot wounds and taken to a hospital. On Tuesday, officers say they identified the suspects, arresting a 14-year-old boy and an 18-year-old woman. The juvenile was taken to a detention center while the adult is being held in the county jail. Officials are reminding everyone to take precautions during National Vehicle Theft Prevention Month. Here is Amanda Foster.

0: Almost 19,000 vehicles were reported stolen in Michigan last year alone, something that can cause insurance premiums to increase for all drivers. The Michigan State Police say vehicle thefts are often a crime of opportunity, but there are things you can do to protect yourself. Closing and locking windows and doors, taking your keys with you, and parking in well-lit areas can all help deter would-be thieves. If your car is stolen, it's important to call both the police and your insurance provider as soon as possible. Amanda Forrester, Michigan News Network.
1: A Detroit teen appeared in juvenile court a week after police say he fired a gun, wounding a little boy riding his bike. Last Tuesday, the five-year-old victim was shot in the arm at his own home on the city's west side, where he was playing outside with his father. The bullet flew across the street from the Fargo-Oakfield Park, where prosecutors say the 15-year-old suspect fired into the air. The teen was arraigned on one count of careless discharge causing injury and one count of felony firearm. If he's able to post an $8,000 bond, he is ordered to stay under house arrest. A century-old discovery at Charlie was made under the streets of Royal Oak. The city is currently working on the 5th Street Pedestrian Plaza, which will close the roadway between South Center and South Washington to vehicles. Officials say this is something people have been wanting for years, with outdoor seating being added for local restaurants. During the work, electric streetcar tracks from the late 19th and early 20th century were uncovered. Royal Oak Historical Society Bob Muller says the growing popularity of newer modes of transportation killed the streetcar.
2: It's really hard to change the streetcar tracks. That isn't going to happen. And that bus can change its route overnight. So it pretty well caused the doom of streetcars.
1: He adds that you could take streetcars around Southeast Michigan with the connections available all the way to St. Louis.
3: Really? St. Louis? Really? Any word what they're going to do with those tracks? I wonder if they're trying.
1: Yeah, I don't know. Let's see what happens.
3: Preserve those in some kind of way for the history. Mike, thanks. On WSGW. Weather forecast. 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Here's WNEM First Alert meteorologist Matthew Mondrow.
4: While we are still tracking some heat in your First Alert forecast, we are really shifting our attention to air quality these next couple of days. This is due to wildfire smoke moving through mid-Michigan, really the Great Lakes as a whole. It's due to some wildfires in western Ontario that touched off the other day because of some lightning from storms that had moved through there. For today, we expect some smoky skies, as well as on Thursday, there is an air quality alert for the entire state of Michigan for today as well, and we may see that extended into Thursday. But the air quality is expected to become unhealthy for sensitive groups especially. So if you do have a pre-existing respiratory condition, you may be a little bit more affected by this smoke. You will definitely notice some hazy and smoky skies. The sky is kind of looking a bit washed out as well. Now, the rest of the forecast here, temperature-wise, we will have some highs in the low 90s for today, and then we start to continue to dial back to the 80s over the next several days, generally more into the mid-80s. It'll still be fairly warm, though, even towards the end of the week and into the upcoming weekend. And rain chances there, very spotty, still very hit or miss over the next few days. Right now, Saturday still appears to be our best chance of scattered showers for our area. From the First Alert Weather Center, I'm meteorologist Matthew Mondrow.
3: So it's a barometric pressure that's steady at 3003. It's a calm wind. 71 at WSGW, your connection to the Great Lakes Bay region, your connection to the world. The extra weather messages, you heard Matthew mention one. The entire state having that air quality alert because of those Canadian wildfires producing some of the smoke and particulates that will be accompanied. We also have the heat advisory, basically from here to the south. To the north, everything seems better. Still going to be hot, but not reaching the heat advisory potential. So we could be in the range of 102, maybe a little higher in a few places here southward in the state. And then more relief comes tomorrow. Your morning team is on WSGW. In this middle of July period that we are in, and

0: school, the start of the school year is looming when you look at your calendar and how it plays out. With that in mind, there's a Michigan school district getting some attention because of its pre-approved classroom signs. I'll tell you what's going on coming up. 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
0: Yeah, I know. Thinking about school here on a July 15th calendar day. My guess is the parents are going, heck yeah! And the kids are saying, no, not yet. Here with Charlie and Mike and Jonathan on WSGW. It's 6:43. Thanks for joining in on the 100.5 FM listening that you can do, the 790 listening that you can do on the AM dial, WSGW.com. And with Siri and Alexa. There's other ways too, we know. Those are just the popular ways that we are joined together. So, the start of school in mind, happened to run into this, and because it actually was something that was reported in the Washington Post. So, what's going on here with a Michigan school district getting attention in the Washington Post? So, yeah, a little attention being paid. From Romeo School District in Macomb County in the Metro Detroit area. Apparently, getting some attention because the district has contacted teachers to tell them that this school year, when you decorate your classroom, as teachers will do, that you are going to be limited to 32 pre-approved phrases, which is part of an effort, the district says, to keep non-curricular ideologies and partisan politics out of the classroom.
3: Interesting.
0: Yeah.
3: I think that's too short of a list. Like, they could add to it, but that's an interesting method.
0: Mm-hmm. If a teacher wants to do something besides what's pre-approved, it would have to be approved by the Romeo Community School Board.
3: Is one of them the alphabet?
0: Yeah. In addition, by the way, all of the phrases would have to be displayed and printed in red or black ink. That's the school district colors.
3: Okay.
0: And this appeared in the Washington Post because it says here, the Post obtained an internal memo. Somebody sent a memo to the Washington Post.
3: Someone leaked it.
0: Yeah. Critics are already coming out saying, hey, this is going to limit expression. This is something that don't we promote, you know, especially for kids. You want them to express. Some are questioning whether this is going to limit sometimes the teaching process for teachers that might use some signs or displays or things like that. Although, again, it could be approved if teachers want to. A counselor within the school district says that she believes that they're trying to not allow us to have a conversation about diversity. In fact, she says, you know, last year I was ordered to remove a sign that labeled my office as being a safe space. Doesn't say why. Just says that she had to. Although it does say now, you know, while we're concentrating here on the Romeo District, it does say in the story that there is a nationwide trend of increased regulation of what's allowed in public school classrooms, decisions that have been traditionally allowed by teachers. So maybe this isn't new. In fact, there's a couple of mentions in some other states. For example, an Ohio teacher that was told to remove a poster last year that said, hate has no home here. He actually sued his school district. And in Idaho, a teacher was instructed to take down posters, including one that featured some colorful lettering hands of different skin tones and the words, everyone is welcome here. And she filed a lawsuit.
3: Mm-hmm.
0: So there are other examples.
3: So here's the thing is, at face value, those posters are great. They have great messaging. The thing is, if in an educational setting where questions are being asked, it's hard to explain one of those posters without saying, well, it's against this other ideology. I've put up a straw man in my mind about what these other people think, and this poster is speaking out against that. And teaching the kids that straw man is the boogeyman out there, like, politically speaking.
4: Just playing devil's advocate here.
0: Oh, please do.
4: Is it a straw man if something is objectively bad?
3: No. But when that's what I mean. At face value, hate has no home here is a great sentiment. But if a kid asks about it and the teacher says, well, this is why, because these individuals, and of course I'm strawmanning a little bit here as I say this, but a lot of the motivation behind these posters has to do with political ideologies and specifically speaking out against specific ideologies. And it's like, okay, specific political ideologies, yeah. I should say, that are prevalent. And it's like, it's more than what's on the face of the poster, I guess, is the point.
0: Which is what they're trying to eliminate all of that. And can you eliminate? And, well, so here, I happen to have a list of the 32 pre-approved statements.
3: See, that just seems like too few. Well, if you're gonna go with this method of whatever, that seems like too few, but go ahead.
0: Well, they're simple. I'll run through them quickly for you here. You belong here. Everyone is welcome. We value all voices. There's a place for you in this school. You matter just as you are. Or just simply, you matter. Everyone deserves to feel safe and respected. Be yourself, that's enough. Or just simply, be yourself. Respect is for everyone. Make this place where everyone feels welcome. Words matter, choose them with care. Choose kindness.
3: Words matter, choose them with care. That's an interesting one, yeah. Given the context of the conversation.
0: Treat people the way they want to be treated. Be proud of who you are becoming. You don't have to change to fit in. Your story matters. It's okay to be different. You deserve support. We take care of each other here. It's okay to ask for help. There are people here who care about you. Everyone deserves respect. Do we already have one of those?
3: I don't know.
0: If you're struggling, you're not alone. Choose kindness every time. Lift others up. Be the reason someone feels safe today. You are seen. You are valued. You are enough. Keep being you. You deserve to be treated with dignity.
3: I need these posters in my bedroom.
0: A little affirmation?
3: A little affirmation.
0: Is that what you're looking for?
3: Yeah.
0: If you like, I'll forward you the list.
3: Yeah, yeah.
0: So,
3: the office is probably better. I don't know.
0: It's. I'm sure it's going to foster more conversation. I mean, again, you already have critics who are speaking out and questioning what this may mean when it comes to trying to engage in the learning aspect of maybe kids needing to learn some of the things that what you talked about. I mean, at what point? I don't know. But that is the Romeo School District. I don't know if there's any other districts that are doing anything like that in the state. If anyone knows of any, send me a message. Like to know. Find out what's happening where you may have your kids going to school.
3: Maybe not in this state, but maybe something similar is going on in Joliet, Illinois, in Romeo and Joliet.
0: It is time to start going up to the hour.
3: Well, that's educational. People read that in schools.
0: Is Shakespeare still allowed in school? Now, there you go. On a serious note, is Shakespeare still allowed in school? Up to the hour, up to the minute news and business and your weather and your sports. It is 6:51.
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6: 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The U.S. Small Business Administration is now offering low-interest disaster loans for Michigan businesses, private nonprofits, and

0: Oh. Zoo officials say mom, baby, and father Mashindi are all doing well. The newborn is the half-sister of Motema, the zoo's first-ever gorilla birth last year. I'm Katie Hyde for Michigan News Source.
1: Two bills introduced by Democrats Senator Sean McCann and Representative Betsy Cofia seek to crack down on corporate money in politics. The effort comes in response to the 2010 U.S. Supreme Court ruling involving Citizens United. It found that corporations, unions, and other associations have First Amendment rights, allowing them to spend as much as they want on politics. The bills would bar corporations and nonprofits from contributing or spending in support of or opposition to a candidate, party, political committee, or a ballot question. And that's your news update. For Michigan News Source, I'm David Barr.
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5: I'm Stuart Varney, and this is the Fox Business Report.
6: There's another round of bank earnings coming out today from Bank of New York Mellon, BlackRock Financial, M&T Bank, PNC Financial Services, and also reports from Progressive, United Airlines, Johnson & Johnson, and J.B. 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Dan Suzuki, investment strategist at iCapital Global, says earnings are mostly holding up.
7: This is amazing times for profits right now, absolutely. The question is, you know, as you get later in the year, directionally, are things going to slow? You know, because we've had a lot of tailwinds, both one-time and sort of macro tailwinds. And as you get later in the year, some of those tailwinds are likely to fade. And the question is, how are profits going to look in the absence of some of those boosts?
6: The producer price index for June is released today. That's your Fox Business Report. I'm Ginny Cosolda. Invested in you.
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4: 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It's with WNEM First Alert meteorologist Matthew Mondro at 6:57.
9: Still some heat for the middle of the week, but we're really shifting our attention to the air quality. There's an air quality alert for the entire state of Michigan today, which might be extended into tomorrow as well. This is due to wildfire smoke from Western Ontario moving through our area. So we are first alerting you to smoky conditions. Highs in the low 90s today. We'll be going back to the 80s starting tomorrow. From the First Alert Weather Center, I'm meteorologist Matthew Mondro.
4: It's 71 degrees at WSGW. With that up to the hour, up to the minute sports, coming up next.
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1: The up-to-the-minute sports is on WSGW. It is 6:58. All-Star game last night, and the American League wins. It was a 4-0 shutout as the American League came out in the very top of the first inning, put three runs on the board, and that was really the ball game right there. Cody Bellinger, who had a two-run single, was named the game's MVP. Tigers had action. Riley Green and Dylan Dingler and Kevin McGonigal. Riley struck out a couple of times. Dylan Dingler struck out once. McGonigal had a ground out and a strikeout. And Justin Verlander was there. He was featured in some of the broadcast interviews. Tigers going to resume the season coming up on Friday at the Angels. Great Lakes Loons off, matching the Major League All-Star break. The minor leagues are doing the same thing, so the Loons don't play again until Friday, hosting West Michigan. Pistons play a summer league game tonight against Phoenix. World Cup Soccer, a semifinal match yesterday. Spain beat France 2-0, which means Spain moves on to the championship game and will play the winner of today's semifinal match between England and Argentina. Up to the hour we go with your up-to-the-minute sports. With WSGW and News Next, it's 6:59.
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6: And to stop all energy exports from the region. The latest American airstrikes hit an Iranian army barracks, killing at least 7 troops and wounding more than 260 people across the country, say Iranian officials. The former top lawyer at Goldman Sachs, Catherine Ruemmler, also a former Obama administration attorney, set to face questions about her relationship with Jeffrey Epstein on Capitol Hill today. Epstein almost certain to also come up at the Senate confirmation hearing today for Todd Blanch as Attorney General, who likely faces other questions too, says ABC's Peter Harlambous.
7: After serving as Trump's former personal defense lawyer, Blanch's tenure at the Department of Justice has been defined by controversies, including the now defunct plans for a so-called anti-weaponization fund and the botched release of the Epstein files.
6: There are more than 830 wildfires in Canada and more than a dozen wildfires in northern Minnesota near the Canadian border, many forcing mandatory evacuations, and the wind is directing that very heavy smoke into America, creating dangerous air quality for millions across the upper Midwest and Northeast today through the end of the week. Protesters broke in on a news conference by Louisville Mayor Craig Greenberg to oppose construction of a data center in the county. It's projected by the local utility to need as many megawatts of electricity at full capacity as about 368,000 homes.
8: It's a lifeline for Louisville.
9: We need you to pick a side. Greenberg.
6: Protesters accused the mayor of refusing to meet with them. You're listening to ABC News.
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1: Coming up at 7:20, a follow-up from yesterday. Gus did turn out to be a record setter. A little reminder on that. And a couple of updates on some of the things we talked about with Gus yesterday. With Charlie and Mike and Jonathan and you together on WSGW, it is 7:05. Temperature today could be about 92 in the sunshine, although, and you heard ABC News talking about some of the air quality situations, and yep, could be something that's affecting us here. 72 is your current temperature. Bill O'Reilly's commentary at 7:25 is about President Trump and what's going on with the Strait of Hormuz. We got sports, All-Star Game, making the sports news this morning. Tell you how our Tigers did in the game. 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
15: Thank you, Charlie. Good morning, everyone. Two blocks of Center Avenue in Bay City were shut down yesterday afternoon after a vehicle struck two children at the intersection of North Monroe Street. The Bay City Department of Public Safety says a 7-year-old was taken to an area hospital where he's listed in critical condition, while an 11-year-old with him suffered minor injuries and was not hospitalized. Officers and fire crews responded at about 3:15 p.m. with help from the Bay County Sheriff's Department, State Police, and MedStar Ambulance. Two vehicles were involved, and both drivers are cooperating with investigators. Anyone with information about the incident is asked to submit a tip through Crime Stoppers at 1-800-422-JAIL, the P3 app, or p3tips.com, or you can contact the Bay City Department of Public Safety directly. A federal search warrant at a Saginaw home on Monday turned up more than 3 kilograms of cocaine, along with crack cocaine and powdered cocaine, hidden in a kitchen cupboard. MLive reports police were watching a house in the 2800 block of Mine Street when they saw a resident leave in a pickup truck and pulled him over nearby. He brought them back to the house where the investigators with the Bay Area Narcotics Enforcement Team, or Bayonet, and the ATF executed a warrant. The man reportedly told police he'd show them where the drugs were rather than have them tear the house apart, leading them to the cupboard and then a basement trash bag containing 3 wrapped kilogram-sized packages. The man, 39-year-old Jamaris Russell, was arrested and charged with possessing narcotics with intent to distribute and is being held pending a detention hearing on Thursday. He was previously convicted on federal cocaine charges in 2015, serving 9 years in prison. Saginaw ISD is holding two open interview events this month for early childhood positions, including preschool lead teachers, associate teachers, and support assistants, as the district looks to meet growing demand for early childhood educators across the region. The first event is July 23rd from 9 a.m. to noon at Jerome Preschool at 1301 Division Street in Saginaw, and the second will be on July 27th from 9 to 1 at the Saginaw ISD Unity Hall at 3860 Fashion Square Boulevard. Candidates at either event can meet directly with hiring staff and interview on-site the same day, and district leaders say events reflect a broader push to invest in educators who help young children build a strong foundation for learning. Residents in Michigan's federally declared disaster counties have until August 31st to apply for FEMA assistance if they can't safely live in their storm-damaged homes. Those with insurance are asked to file a claim first, since FEMA cannot duplicate coverage, though additional federal help may be available if a policy doesn't cover all disaster-related costs. The fastest way to apply is online at disasterassistance.gov. Applicants may be contacted within 10 days by a FEMA inspector to schedule a home visit, and officials say that call may come from an out-of-state number or show as unavailable on caller ID, so residents are urged to call or to answer or call back. Inspections typically take up to 45 minutes and require a photo ID, though inspectors do not determine eligibility, only verify reported damage. FEMA inspectors carry official identification and will never ask for banking information or charge a fee. Anyone with questions can call FEMA's helpline at 1-800-621-3362. Applications are now open for the Bay County Opioid Remediation Grant Program through the Bay Area Community Foundation. Here's Christiana Malacara.
12: 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More information, grant guidelines, and the application materials are available at bayfoundation.org/grant-programs. 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
17: 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This commercial shall in no way be construed as solicitation to sell securities or advisory services of any state other than Michigan or where otherwise permitted. Topics should be discussed with your individual advisor prior to implementation. Advisory services offered through Great Lakes Investment Advisors, a registered investment advisor in the state of Michigan.
15: 7-Eleven. Canadian wildfire smoke has made its way back to Michigan. An air quality alert has been issued for the entire state. The plumes of smoke will reach the Upper Peninsula this evening, sinking into the northern Lower Peninsula overnight. It's recommended that, when possible, you avoid strenuous outdoor activities, especially those with heart disease and respiratory conditions like asthma. This, coupled with the thick, humid temperatures, could make it hard to breathe. Kent County Prosecutor Chris Becker says no charges will be filed against the Grand Rapids officers involved in a deadly shooting. The officers were cleared in a shooting that occurred in May. 46-year-old Eddie Deans Jr. threatened a family, threw a Molotov cocktail at police, stabbed a dog, and came after officers before he was shot. Becker showed the weapons Deans used to attack the officers.
18: This is where he, after he was shot, they obviously removed the weapons from his
16: presence and kind of threw them to the side. But these are two, a close-up of what knives he had in his possession when he attacked the dog and when he came at the officers. So these are not, it's not like butter knives or anything along those lines.
15: Becker said there was no reason to move forward with charges after seeing the footage. Michigan is getting more than $436,000 as part of a multi-state settlement involving the genetic testing company 23andMe. Attorney General Dana Nessel says the settlement stems from a 2023 data breach exposing the personal information of nearly 7 million customers worldwide, including more than 162,000 here in Michigan. Nessel says the company failed to adequately protect consumer data and waited months before confirming the breach. The settlement comes through 23andMe's bankruptcy proceedings and includes new requirements aimed at strengthening data security. Charlie, Michigan athletics fans have been waiting for answers. Will they have further clarity this week in Traverse City? Here's Jeremy Otto.
19: We heard earlier this week that the Michigan Board of Regents would discuss the long-awaited results of the Jenner and Block Athletic Department investigation and decide the future of Athletic Director Warren Manuel. Manuel has told several outlets since that the gig is still his. John U. Bacon spoke about the report.
20: I know they've conducted hundreds, literally hundreds of interviews in the athletic department. Almost everyone I know down there has been interviewed. So that part of things, I'm sure, is very thorough. What great question, and you raise it, is how much of that officially get to the regents in a way that they can deny or confirm, and how much of that is going to get to the public, which is going to be probably even less. And in the process of doing this, you're better off not commissioning the report for $12 million than playing games like this.
19: Jeremy Otto, Michigan News Network.
1: All right, Mike, thank you. On a WSGW, as we continue to move through our Wednesday morning and moving to the weather forecast, got the update here. Being an update that we have for you with WNEM, First Alert Meteorologist, here's Matthew Mondro.
21: Still some heat for the middle of the week. However, we're really shifting our attention to the air quality these next couple of days. There's wildfire smoke from western Ontario moving through Michigan and really the Great Lakes as a whole. Those wildfires were touched off by lightning from some storms that had moved through there the other day. But for today, we expect the air quality to become unhealthy for sensitive groups. So this is more so especially if you have a pre-existing respiratory condition already. But you'll definitely notice some smoky conditions, more of that hazy horizon as well. And there is an air quality alert for the entire state of Michigan for today. We'll have highs also in the low 90s this afternoon. From the First Alert Weather Center, I'm meteorologist Matthew Mondro.
1: Barometer is rising 3004. The southwest wind is 572. 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
1: 7:16 is sports time on WSGW. All-star game for baseball, National League and American League, as it was hosted by the NL in Philadelphia. But it was the American League that came out on top 4-0. In fact, the game was really over in the first inning when the American League took a 3-0 lead. A couple of two-out run-scoring singles. One of those was a two-out, two-run scoring single from Cody Bellinger, the first runs of the game. He was actually named the game's MVP. Final run of the night came in the eighth inning on a home run from Miguel Vargas. It was the only extra base hit in the entire game. Yeah, the pitchers were on fire. American League pitchers only allowed 3 hits and 15 strikeouts. American League only had 7 hits overall and struck out 12 times. It is the first shutout in an All-Star game since the AL beat the NL 3-0 back in 2013. Tigers, Riley Green, he struck out twice, was starting in left field. Don't think he got any action. Dylan Dingler, he did catch a couple of innings, he struck out. Kevin McGonigal had some time at shortstop, made some plays. He hit a ground out and a strikeout. Justin Verlander couldn't play, but he was there, and Was featured on some of the game broadcasts and interviews and things. Nice representation for the Tigers. Tigers next play on Friday when the regular season resumes at the Angels. Tigers did make a trade yesterday. Outfielder Jamai Jones, who was just designated for assignment, he has been traded to the Red Sox for a player to be named later. Minor League Baseball is also on a break to match the All-Star break for the Major Leagues, and so the Loons don't play again until Friday. Pistons play tonight, Summer League Basketball against Phoenix. A fun note from hockey, Hockey Canada announcing its roster for the Under-17 Developmental Camp going on, well, actually starts this Friday, goes July 17th through the 21st. And incoming Spirit rookie forwards Drew Bate and Kyler Lauder have been named to the roster. Remember, this is the same camp where Spirit GM Dave Drinkel will be serving as the Director of Operations for Team Canada Red. There was a World Cup soccer semifinal game yesterday. Spain beat France 2-0. Spain moves on to the championship game. And will play the winner of today's semifinal featuring England and Argentina. It will be at 3 o'clock in Atlanta. Championship match will be on Sunday at 3 o'clock in East Rutherford, New Jersey. Your sports on WSGW as we're at 7:19. Coming up. Kind of a little follow-up from yesterday. We were having fun talking about Gus. And Gus being a record breaker, indeed, Gus is. A little fun with that coming up next.
0: Summer is here, and there's never been a...
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1: Tyrannosaurus Rex, a little follow-up from yesterday on WSGW with your morning team. You with Charlie and Mike and Jonathan. We're at 7:20. On the morning team page, if you need a reminder, we have once again put an image up of Gus so you can see for yourself this Tyrannosaurus Rex skeleton that was auctioned off yesterday.
7: I'm just had a realization. Were they waiting for Sam Neill to die before they did this just to,
1: I forgot about that, yeah, because he just passed away, of course, famously. Did a lot of things, but his Jurassic Park role. Yeah. I mean, come on. Timing.
7: In case anybody showed up to the auction with a flare and started running away. Like, didn't need that.
1: See if the T-Rex would follow, right? Sotheby's did the auction, and we talked about how there was speculation it was going to be a record-breaking price ever paid for a dinosaur fossil. The old one was a Stegosaurus from a couple of years ago, sold for like $44 million. The value going into the auction was like $30 million, and the price it ended up, I don't have an exact price, it just says $50.1 million.
7: Whew!
1: Yeah. That's a lot of bones for that dinosaur. We talked yesterday about how some people were concerned, especially some researchers who said, you know, this is one of those, man, this goes into a private collection. We won't have access to it. Can't do the research and all that. Others are saying, hey, look, it's a private person's dinosaur. They can do what they want with it. And that's exactly what happened. It was found, and I think, Mike, you talked about how you discovered that it was found on a farm in South Dakota.
15: Yeah.
1: And it turns out that it was a guy who's a cattle rancher who was clearing his field and contacted a company that doesn't say how he knew to contact him, but he did contact a company to come out and say, hey, you want to take a look at this? I think I got some dinosaur. Mm-hmm. And so it was on his land. It was private. Company's private. The dinosaur was his. Mm-hmm. Guy's name is Gary Licking, a cattle rancher. His nickname, Gus. Hence, that's why the Tyrannosaurus Rex was named Gus. It was unearthed. It was never put on display, never offered to anybody, so he had ownership. What's he going to do with it? He's going to make some money.
7: Yeah.
1: Or at least his family, anyway. If I understand correctly, I think he had passed away since that took place. But still.
4: Imagine that, going through Grandpa's stuff. What are all these bones in these boxes in the barn? What is all this? T-Rex.
1: And it does say, I did not know this, it says in this story that it was said to be the most complete

0: T-Rex ever found. Yeah, not only 67 million years old, but the most complete of the largest T-Rex fossils ever discovered. The head of the skeleton is kind of interesting. Apparently, the skeleton's original head was so large and heavy that it's actually not the one mounted on the skeleton. The head itself is actually was sitting in the lobby in a special box. So they had used a reproduction of the skull that weighed less. I'm guessing.
1: Does the buyer get
2: a less dense material?
0: Yeah. The buyer gets, yeah.
1: The buyer gets the real skull too, though.
0: Yeah.
1: Okay.
0: But yeah, I mean, I'm thinking myself, yeah, I never thought about that.
2: Well, that's how a lot of dinosaur skeletons, well, even not just dinosaurs, a lot of prehistoric skeletons are reconstructed, because they have to, some bones are missing, so they make new ones out of whatever.
0: Fill it in with
2: plaster,
0: something.
2: Plaster casts or whatever, yeah.
0: Something of a lighter material, though, yeah. I would guess, in this kind of situation. And also, to the thought of, you know, what should happen with this, you know, should it end up in a museum? I don't know, whatever he does with it, or whoever, we don't know who bought it, by
2: Indy
0: the way.
2: Would say so. It belongs in a museum. Yeah.
0: Unfortunately, wasn't bidding on it. Apparently, seven bidders, it says, battled for 10 minutes for a chance to purchase the fossil. It does say in some countries, such as Brazil or Mongolia, any fossils found belong to the state.
1: Really?
0: So that's the case. Okay, fine. But did the state pay for it? If I found the fossil on my land, okay, state, yeah. Are you going to pay me for it?
1: No, of course not.
0: Because it belongs to the state, so you found it.
1: We're going to tear up your yard, dig out your dinosaur, and leave you with a giant hole.
0: And we're not going to fix it. You got to pay for filling the hole yourself. Okay.
2: I think that's true, at least in Michigan, of certain things. I don't know about everything, but like certain things. But I was thinking about that 93-pound Petoskey stone that was found.
0: Oh, gosh, yes. I forgot about that.
2: But that was in the lake. That was in Lake Michigan.
0: Okay, yeah.
2: So
0: that'd be interesting to find out just how certain artifacts, quote-unquote, are found. It's on a private land. Is there a potential for public ownership? Well, for Gus, it certainly was private. And $50.1 million later, somebody's now got a conversation piece for their foyer. I don't know what's going to happen with it. You don't know who bought it. Bill O'Reilly's commentary is coming up. The Strait of Hormuz, imagine that. Still in the conversation. We'll find out about how next.
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5: 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On this Wednesday, President Trump recently said the USA is going to run the Strait of Hormuz. In the meantime, the mullahs in Tehran are getting angrier and angrier. Not a good situation. So the new Ayatollah, whoever he is rejecting international inspectors from his now damaged nuclear sites.
6: if the Iranians hold to that threat, there is going to be mass destruction in Persia. Unfortunately, many civilians will die. Sadly, our endeavor in Iran is not going well, at least today. Tomorrow might be something different. But the imagery obtained by CNN, of all people, shows that new construction at Tehran's nuclear enrichment facilities is underway. Those photos confirm the Iranians are resurrecting their atomic nuclear program. Everybody knew they were close to a nuke, and now the mullahs are confirming it. So they're just asking for trouble. Like the Japanese in World War II, how many times did we give them the chance to surrender before we had to obliterate Hiroshima and Nagasaki? A question worth pondering. Back in a moment. 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
7: Gotta go.
0: Gonna have a little fun conversation coming up. You know, 6 weeks from now, Saginaw Valley State University football will be getting underway. And we'll once again look forward to the broadcasts and our conversations with the voice of Cardinals football, J.J. Bame. We're going to have a conversation with J.J. coming up. But it's not to preview SVSU football. It's to put a different hat on J.J. in his baseball coaching and what's going on. And we'll have fun with that coming up after the news on WSGW with Charlie and Mike and Jonathan. It is 7:30. Sunshine, 92 for a high today. Got some air quality alerts because some wildfires you're hearing about in the news in Canada. You'll hear about that in the forecast. Right now the temperature is 72. News being brought to you by Delta Door and the Delta Door Doctor. 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The Delta Door Doctor does. Here's Mike Percha.
2: Thank you, Charlie. Good morning, everyone. Michigan State Police are asking for help locating a missing 45-year-old man from Northeast Isabella County. The Isabella County Central Dispatch says Timothy Lee Myers left his home on foot with his destination unknown. His family is concerned, citing cognitive and medical issues. Myers is described as a white male, last seen wearing a dark-colored shirt, khaki shorts, and black shoes. Anyone with information is asked to contact the State Police Mount Pleasant Post, or you can call Isabella County Central Dispatch at 989-773-1000. Ballistics evidence and cell phone records helped convict a Saginaw parolee of murder Tuesday in the shooting death of a California nursing assistant last year. Investigators matched a gun found on 31-year-old Demetrius Williams to shell casing recovered at the scene of the crime, and phone records showed his device connected to the victim's Wi-Fi network minutes before the shooting. 27-year-old Eliza Vega Aparicio was fatally shot twice in the head at a home on Cypress Street where she was staying while visiting from California. Prosecutors say Williams, intoxicated and armed, had gone to the house looking for his girlfriend who lived there after she ended their relationship, but encountered Vega Aparicio instead. Two minor girls were also inside the home at the time of the shooting. Williams faces a mandatory life sentence and is scheduled to be sentenced on August 24th. The Michigan Department of Transportation is closing the State Street Mackinac Street intersection in Saginaw for storm sewer installation today through Friday. North and southbound traffic will temporarily be unable to cross State Street through the intersection during the work. Eastbound State is currently closed and detoured onto westbound Davenport. Westbound Davenport was converted to two-way traffic with a temporary center turn lane for the duration of the project, which is to rebuild 1.1 miles of State Street from Avalon Avenue to Bay Street. Work includes hot mix asphalt rebuilding, new concrete curb, gutter, and sidewalks, signal upgrades with signs, landscaping, and pavement markings. MDOT is also coordinating with the City of Saginaw to make upgrades to the city's sewers and water mains. Work is weather-dependent. Gardner White, which has a location in Cotchville Township, has launched Bring It Home for Kids, a statewide campaign raising money for early childhood programs through the Children's Foundation of Michigan. Now, through August 4th, the furniture retailer is donating $50 to the foundation for every qualifying in-store purchase of $500 or more at its Michigan locations. Organizers say the campaign aims to expand access to early childhood education, health care, and family support services, increase developmental screenings, and grow literacy programs statewide, citing research showing 90% of brain development is complete by age 5. Funds raised will be distributed later through the foundation's standard grant process once priorities are announced. Customers making qualifying purchases will also be automatically entered into a sweepstakes featuring at Michigan-themed prizes, including Detroit Lions season tickets and a shopping spree. Details are available at GardnerWhite.com. Michigan residents can now register to take part in the state's first ever loon count on Saturday. Michigan Loon Preservation Association is organizing the Citizen Science effort, in which participants will spend a part of the day observing their own lake and recording how many loons they see. Those who sign up in advance will receive a text or email that day containing a link to submit their findings through the group's reporting system. Organizers say the count will help identify which lakes need conservation attention and track population trends over time, adding results from lakes with no loons at all are just as valuable as those with several breeding pairs. More information and registration is available at michiganloons.org. WSGW News Time, 735.
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2: 736 cases of the stomach parasite cyclosporiasis have now surged past 3,300 in Michigan. Investigators are looking into whether bagged lettuce is helping spread the parasite. Dr. Anu Malani, vice chief of staff and infectious disease specialist at Trinity Health Ann Arbor, says cyclosporiasis is different from other issues like novavirus for a couple of reasons.
10: That's often you have nausea, vomiting. You can have also lower GI symptoms, but that'll actually resolve. That'll resolve on its own in a couple of days. And that actually can definitely be spread amongst households. It can be spread from person to person. Cyclospora is going to be not spread person to person.
2: Dr. Malani says right now buying a full head of lettuce is probably best, but you should remove the outer layer and wash the rest. A man is charged in connection with the deadly shooting of a janitor outside a Detroit elementary school. On July 2nd, Detroit police responded to Chrysler Elementary on the city's east side for a reported shooting where they found the victim on the ground after he had been shot in the chest. 25-year-old Devin Burns died at a local hospital. Investigators say the suspect and the victim got into a verbal fight before shots were fired. 43-year-old Kevin Flagg was charged with second-degree murder, manslaughter, and felony firearm. The man is in custody after a fatal crash in the Upper Peninsula. Monday morning in Bay Mills Township, west of Sault Ste. Marie, an SUV crossed the center line, crashing head-on into a car. The driver of the car, a 62-year-old woman, died at the scene. The driver of the SUV, a 46-year-old man from McBain, displayed signs of intoxication. He was arrested for operating while intoxicated, causing death, and operating while license suspended. He's currently in custody and is lodged in the Chippewa County Jail after he will be cleared from the hospital. Charlie, Detroit Zoo's newest birth is considered historic. Here's Amanda Forrester with the story.
11: Lowland gorillas Tolivu and Imshindi are the parents of the second gorilla to ever be born at the Detroit Zoo. Zoo staff say the baby girl, born on Sunday, and first-time mom Tolivu are doing well, adding that Tolivu is already showing incredible maternal care. The new family is spending time bonding while being monitored by veterinary and animal care teams. The newest member of the troop doesn't have a name yet, but excited visitors should keep an eye out for updates, including when she's set to make her public debut. Amanda Forrester, Michigan News Network.
0: Well, that'll be fun to have the opportunity for that debut at some point and more. Stay tuned. I'm sure you'll hear more. Mike, thank you on WSGW. It is 7:39. Let's hear more about the weather forecast. The update we have being brought to you by the Buck Insurance Agency. You know Ken Buck and his associates in Freeland, the Buck Insurance Agency, right there on M47 Midland Road across from Burt Watson Chevrolet, the Buck Insurance Agency. With WNEM First Alert meteorologist Matthew Mondro.
12: There's still some heat for the middle of the week. However, we're really shifting our attention to the air quality these next couple of days. There's wildfire smoke from western Ontario moving through Michigan and really the Great Lakes as a whole. Those wildfires were touched off by lightning from some storms that had moved through there the other day. But for today, we expect the air quality to become unhealthy for sensitive groups. So this is more so especially if you have a pre-existing respiratory condition already. But you'll definitely notice some smoky conditions, more of that hazy horizon as well. And there is an air quality alert for the entire state of Michigan for today. We'll have highs also in the low 90s this afternoon. From the First Alert Weather Center, I'm meteorologist Matthew Mondro.
0: Rising barometer is 3004. Southwest wind is 572. That's the temp reading at WSGW, your connection to the Great Lakes Bay region, your connection to the world. 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We'll explain that coming up on WSGW next.
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0: On WSGW, it is a July 15th, 2026 calendar date. Roughly 6 weeks from now, Saginaw Valley State University football will be getting underway. And we'll be having fun with our conversations with voice of SVSU football, J.J. Bame. J.J.'s on my phone line right now. No, it's not an early preview for SVSU football. J.J.'s on the phone for a different reason. He's taken away his broadcast microphone, and he's put his baseball cap on for this conversation. Is that an apt description for you this morning? J.J., good morning, sir.
1: Good morning. I have not yet officially put the baseball cap atop my head yet today. But yes, I have been coaching the Saginaw Little League Junior All-Stars team, and we were able to win our district last week. And so we are getting ready to travel to Iron Mountain for the State Little League Tournament.
0: Wow. You know, there's a number of Little League teams that are still involved in some tournament play, and it's fun to have those connections that we try and stay on top of. This one, though, obviously, because of our relationship with JJ, has a little extra special connection and fun. And this is something that just has occurred, what, in the last week? Because that's when you won the tournament to send you to the States.
1: Correct. So we had a best 2 out of 3 district with Swan Valley Little League. And it went down to game 3, back and forth in the late innings. But fortunately, from our perspective, at least, Saginaw Little League was able to come out on top 9-6 in the deciding championship game.
0: And to clarify, because when people think about Little League, they think a lot of times about the younger kids. Most notably, you think about the Little League World Series that gets the attention in Williamsport. You are in a division that's just a step above that.
1: Correct. So our team is the 13 and 14-year-old age group division. I haven't spent a lot of time this week also at the 12-year-old division, Saginaw Little League, which hosted the state tournament for the 12-year-olds last year, is hosting the district for the 12-year-olds this year. Unfortunately, they came up short last night to a very good Greater Bay team, very good ball game. Congratulations to Greater Bay. They won that one 3-1, so they'll now be playing Bay City Southwest for the District 14 championship at the 12U age division tonight. And really, we are blessed in this region with a lot of very good Little League youth baseball. Obviously, I'm coming at it through Saginaw Little League, but the Bay City Leagues are always very good, Freeland, the Midland Leagues. I tell people, if you can be competitive in Little League in this region, you will be competitive at a statewide level.
0: And it's fun at this time of year because, well, unfortunately for a lot of kids who play Little League baseball, their seasons have come to an end. But for the select few playing still, what a joy it is to be now in the middle and to be toward the end of July still being able to be playing baseball, because a lot of times it's all over and done by now.
1: Oh, correct. And one of the things we just talked about with our team at practice on Monday night is, hey, you know, we still get to play baseball. Have fun with it. Right? Because, you know, yes, you know, these are kids and they're competitive and they want to win just like we want to win as coaches. But you also want to make sure you're having fun, because if you're not having fun, baseball is a tough game even when you are having fun, right? It will humble you like few other sports. But even when you are out there and having fun, it's still tough. But you got to have fun. And so we're really trying to emphasize that. And then also making sure these kids get to enjoy the trip, right? I mean, now you're going to get kids from Saginaw, Michigan, who are going to be traveling all the way across the UP to Iron Mountain, which is right on the border with the state of Wisconsin.
0: You couldn't get much further to go to have to play in a state tournament. Well, but
1: no, you can, because I've been having the conversation all week with people who can't remember which is further west, Iron Mountain or Iron Wood. And Iron Wood is much further west, so yeah. You can't go further.
0: That's a good point.
1: We're fortunate to the extent.
0: So what's the plan? What's the itinerary? What has to be done? What is your next step here?
1: Well, so for me as the head coach, I'll be heading up tomorrow because there's a coaches meeting tomorrow night where they go over everything. We actually drew the night game on Friday, so about half my team is coming up on Thursday, but the other half, they're just going to drive up on Friday. So in the night game, we will play Grand Rapids Southern on Friday night. They just sent through a new schedule about 10:30 our time last night. Iron Mountain's in the central time zone. But we just got a new schedule coming down last night. So now we play the host district, Iron Mountain, on Saturday at noon. And then we play Emmett Little League, which is north of Fort Huron there in the Thumb. We play them at 3 p.m. on Sunday. There's two pools of four. Two teams from each pool will then advance to bracket play on Monday.
0: And this all happens, I guess I'll use the word maybe a little unexpectedly for a lot of families because, well, as you said, you had to win a tournament, and you hope to win a tournament. But until it happens, you're not really making plans for the next step. And now suddenly it's like, we win, guess what? Next week, we got to go. So make plans, make plans, families.
1: So if you've ever seen those T-shirts that say chaos coordinator, that's definitely what I felt like in the 20 to 36 hours following our district win. Because, again, like you said, families have questions, all kinds of questions, and you're trying to answer them to the best of your ability, some of which you have clear answers for, some of which you do not. And so, I do appreciate the patience. And we had a great group of families all throughout, and so certainly appreciate them and their support and understanding. But as you said, it comes up very quickly once you win your district that you've got to figure out how you're getting to your next destination.
0: Yeah, man, there have been stories about families who have changed plans, even vacation plans, just for this opportunity of having a chance to, for some of these kids, it can be a once-in-a-lifetime opportunity in a state tournament. You still have a couple of days, though, at least tonight, I'm assuming, another chance to get those last practices in, get the kids all prepared?
1: Yep, so tonight is our final practice. I'll be traveling tomorrow. We'll probably, for those who are coming up on Thursday, on practice field, so we'll do a light workout on Friday. But our last home field practice, will be tonight. Try to get the boys as ready as we can to go up there, play their best, have some fun, and see if we can get some wins.
0: There will be memories created no matter what happens. JJ, it's a lot of fun. As I said, it's fun to think about the fact in just a few weeks, 6 weeks about, we'll be talking SVSU football, but to have a chance to talk some Little League baseball with you, Coach JJ, we appreciate the update. We wish you well, safe travels, and we'll keep an eye on what's going on and keep everyone up to date.
1: Well, thank you very much. Appreciate it. And again, thanks to all the community support, not just for Saginaw Little League, but for all the Little League baseball leagues all over our community. It is a great opportunity for the boys and the girls on the softball side who play.
0: Indeed. J.J. Baim, in this case, baseball coach J.J. Baim, not SVSU play-by-play man J.J. Baim. That'll come. But that's a lot of fun. And again, as JJ said, there's teams that are still involved from some of the other little leagues, and we're keeping track to find out as they advance to some state tournament play, trying to keep abreast of all the ways that the baseball season still continues for the kids in the summer's time. It is time to start going up to the hour, up to the minute of news and business and your weather and your sports on WSGW. We're at 7:51.
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3: Good morning for Michigan News Source. I'm David Barr. The Michigan Department of Environment, Great Lakes, and Energy has issued a violation notice to the city of Cadillac following an incident in April where more than 16 million gallons of partially treated sewage spilled into the Clam River. City officials acknowledged the release of sewage and the failure to alert the state or the local media promptly. The notice also cites the city for failing to report the incident to state authorities within the required 24-hour window. Legislation that would make trespassing on the Mackinac Bridge a felony has advanced to the governor's desk. Senate Bill 71 was presented to Governor Gretchen Whitmer as of Tuesday morning. Introduced by Senator John DeMoose, the bill would classify the Mackinac Bridge as a key facility, making trespassing on the bridge punishable as a felony offense. Smoke from Canadian wildfires is creating poor air quality across the state of Michigan today. Katie Hyde explains.
4: The state has issued an air quality alert with unhealthy air expected across across the Lower Peninsula, and even worse conditions possible in the UP. Children, older adults, pregnant women, and people with heart or lung conditions are urged

0: Red Sox for a player to be named later. David Barr, Michigan News Source.
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4: I'm Liz Klayman, and this is the Fox Business Report.
5: Tech stocks are in focus today after ASML reported an upbeat quarter and says it will expand capacity. ASML makes the equipment used to manufacture chips used in artificial intelligence. It reported record orders in recent months, which suggests spending to produce chips remains strong. Also, shares of South Korea's chipmaker SK Hynix jumped nearly 9% in trading and sold. Though also earnings are coming in today, BlackRock Financial shares up more than 2% after the money manager reported an upbeat quarter. PayPal shares are up more than 15% following reports that payment service Stripe and investment firm Advent are interested in buying PayPal. That's your Fox Business Report. I'm Jenny Coselda. Invested in you.
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3: 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It's up to the hour with that up-to-the-minute update of WNEM. First Alert meteorologist Matthew Mondro at 7:55.
7: Still some heat for the middle of the week, but we're really shifting our attention to the air quality. There's an air quality alert for the entire state of Michigan today, which might be extended into tomorrow as well. This is due to wildfire smoke from western Ontario moving through our area. So we are first alerting you to smoky conditions. Highs in the low 90s today. We'll be going back to the 80s starting tomorrow. From the First Alert Weather Center, I'm meteorologist Matthew Mondro.
3: Your temperature is 72 at WSGW. 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
3: 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How about All-Star Game baseball from last night and the American League winning the All-Star Game, a 4-0 score? The MVP was Cody Bellinger. He had a two-run single with two out in the first inning that actually plated the first two runs. Proved to be the game when he hit it. Tigers did get some action with Riley Green and Dylan Dingler and

0: Kevin McGonigal. Green had two strikeouts. Dylan Dingler struck out. Kevin McGonigal struck out and hit a ground out. So kind of tough. Although, for that matter, 12 times the American League struck out and 15 total times the National League struck out. So the pitchers were on fire last night. Justin Verlander was there. Was featured in a couple of interviews. Tigers next play on Friday at the Angels. Loons don't play till Friday, hosting West Michigan. Pistons play a summer league game tonight against Phoenix. World Cup soccer semifinal. Yesterday, Spain beat France 2-0. Today's semifinal is England and Argentina. It is up to the hour. Doing your up-to-the-minute sports on WSGW. 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
4: From ABC News, I'm Chuck Severson. Good morning. A new threat from President Trump against Iran and vice versa. Trump setting a next Wednesday deadline.
5: We're going to knock out all their power plants. We're going to knock out all their bridges. Unless they get to the table and negotiate.
4: To Fox News, Iran's threatening to stop all energy exports from the region. The latest American air attacks in an Iranian army barracks, killing at least seven troops, wounding more than 260 people across the country, say Iranian officials. The former top lawyer at Goldman Sachs, Catherine Ruemmler, also a former Obama administration attorney, faces questions about her relationship with Jeffrey Epstein on Capitol Hill today. ABC's Peter Harlambos.
6: Ruemmler never represented Epstein as an attorney, though documents released in the Epstein files suggest that she frequently provided him legal and public relations advice. In emails to Epstein, who she occasionally referred to as Uncle Jeffrey and compared to an older brother, Ruemmler thanked him for lavish gifts, got advice about her career, and lambasted lawyers representing Epstein's victims.
4: The troubled release of the Epstein files is expected to come up at the Senate confirmation hearing today for Todd Blanche as Attorney General. Hours after a senior ICE official wrote in an email that immigration officer traffic stops are paused immediately, President Trump posts on social media that vehicle stops cannot be suspended or the criminals win. Two people have been killed in the vehicle stops recently in Maine and Texas. Many of the soldiers fighting for Russia in the war in Ukraine are African migrants, say POWs, at a camp in western Ukraine, to ABC's Patrick Reval.
7: Russia has been reluctant to declare a general mobilization, so it's not able to call on all of its huge population. Instead, it basically needs people to sign up who are willing to come for money.
4: Toxic air for millions. Wind is blowing heavy smoke from more than 800 wildfires in Canada and northern Minnesota into the upper Midwest and the Northeast. Listening to ABC News.
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13: 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And be ready, because you never know. There are a lot of bad people in this world, and you have to protect yourself, your family.
0: A movie that made its debut over 40 years ago might be coming back again. There's been some sequels to it, but we'll tell you what the possibilities are, what the talk is, coming up at 8:20 on WSGW. This could be interesting. Charlie, Mike, Jonathan, and you together at 8:05 on a sunny Wednesday morning, where a temperature today could be reaching that 92 range with some heat indexes and some air quality situations. Right now it's 76. Sports, got the baseball All-Star game making most of the sports news this morning, and more to do. As always, we'd like to say always more news to do. Let's do more now in the WSGW newsroom with Mike Percha.
14: Thank you, Charlotte. Good morning, everyone. Funeral services are set for later this month for an Essexville man and his mother killed in a July 4th crash in Geneva, Illinois. Visitation for 27-year-old Zachary Roebuck and his mother, 71-year-old Mary Wilbur, is scheduled for July 21st in Elmhurst, Illinois, with funeral services being held the following day. Roebuck worked for Vassar Public Schools, which has offered grief support to students and staff this week following his death. Police say Wilbur was driving a Nissan Versa when a Chevy Camaro crossed the center line and struck them head-on. Wilbur died at the scene while Roebuck was airlifted to a Chicago hospital, where he died July 12th. The driver of the Camaro, 48-year-old Christian Mares of Aurora, Illinois, was treated for minor injuries and now faces 14 charges, including aggravated driving under the influence causing death, with a court date hearing set for Wednesday. The Saginaw man with a prior felony drug conviction is facing new federal charges after investigators found more than 3 kilograms of cocaine hidden in his home. MLive reports that Jamaris Russell was previously convicted on federal cocaine charges in 2015, serving 9 years in prison. Police were watching his house in the 2800 block of Wine Street on Monday when they saw him leave in a pickup truck and pulled him over nearby, bringing him back to the house as investigators with the Bay Area Narcotics Enforcement Team and the ATF executed a search warrant. Russell reportedly told police he would show them where the drugs were rather than have them tear his house apart, leading them to crack and powdered cocaine hidden in a kitchen cupboard, then to 3-kilogram-sized package wrapped in a basement trash bag. He now faces a charge of possessing narcotics with intent to distribute and is being held pending a detention hearing on Thursday. The Bay County Library System is seeking a 6-year millage renewal that will appear on the November 3rd ballot. If approved, the millage would levy 1.7399 mils, which is about $1.74 per $1,000 of taxable property value from 2026 through 2031, generating an estimated $6.7 million in its first year to fund library operations, maintenance, and equipment. The Bay County Board of Commissioners voted unanimously yesterday to certify the ballot language and approve the renewal for the fall election. The millage is at a reduced rate from millages prior to 2020 due to Headley rollbacks. The statewide air quality alert is in effect due to smoke drifting in from ongoing wildfires in Canada, according to the Department of Environment, Great Lakes, and Energy. Officials say the event could stretch over multiple days, with conditions expected to be unhealthy for sensitive groups and potentially reaching unhealthy levels for the general public. Wildfire smoke is expected to first affect northern Michigan and the Upper Peninsula this week before spreading. Health officials recommend checking the air quality index regularly before deciding on outdoor activities. And residents without air conditioning are encouraged to seek cooling centers or air-conditioned public spaces if indoor temperatures become too warm. Those needing help finding shelter can call 211 or contact their local health department. Anyone planning on burning outdoors is urged to check local permitting rules first. More information is available through the state's wildfire smoke resources online. 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
14: 8:10. Many communities across the state are still picking up the pieces from the spring severe weather. FEMA is once again urging communities to take advantage of assistance following April's floods, tornadoes, and storms. Disaster recovery centers are open after President Donald Trump approved Michigan's request for a major disaster declaration. The results of a recent survey are showing a disturbing trend involving the cost of food and rising debt. Here's Tony Ortiz with the story.
18: The survey, done in partnership by officials with the Urban Institute and CBS News, shows that millions of Americans are borrowing money or draining their savings accounts to buy groceries, which is putting a strain on their budgets. More than a quarter of working-age Americans surveyed, who confirmed that they did rely on credit cards to buy groceries, admitted they were unable to pay their balances in full, and also admitted they were unable to make a minimum monthly payment on those cards, which has led to an increase in the country's overall credit card debt figure, which now stands at $1.5 trillion. Two other facts that were revealed by this survey. Over the last 5 years, grocery prices have jumped 32%, the biggest five-year increase in American history. But wages haven't been able to keep pace, with salaries only increasing 15% for workers over that same five-year period. Tony Ortiz for the Michigan News Network.
14: The union representing nurses at Sturgis Hospital, which closed last month, is suing about what it says is a violation of state employment law. The Michigan Nurses Association filed a lawsuit against the hospital, saying its members were notified of the closure June 16th, just 3 days before it closed. Under the Worker Adjustment and Retraining Notifications Act, businesses are required to file a letter with the state if it is closing a facility that meets any of the following: where at least 50 employees will lose their jobs within a 30-day period, a mass layoff will result in the loss of 500 or more employees, or at least one-third of the employer's workforce, or if a facility closure or mass layoff reaching the employment loss threshold happens in a 90-day period. The suit says the hospital qualified as a facility. We're still celebrating America's 250th birthday, Charlie, and Hillsdale College has put out a documentary called Revolutionary America as part of the celebration. Producer Jeremiah Regan says it shows the struggle for independence, and he learned something he didn't know.
19: Paul Revere, on his famous ride to warn that the British regulars were coming, was actually captured by some British officers who did not know who he was or what he was doing. They took his horse, but they let him go so he could continue his mission. I did not know he was captured and that that warning ride almost failed.
14: The documentary is available on YouTube through the end of the month and on the Hillsdale College website indefinitely. It had a brief theater release and scored 98% on Rotten Tomatoes.
20: 98%?
14: Yeah, that's pretty good.
20: That's pretty much like, might as well be 100% for Rotten Tomatoes. Yeah, Mike, thanks. That's interesting. Yeah, well, Paul Revere. Let's not forget about William Dawes and Samuel Prescott. They were along with Paul on that ride, but Paul gets the attention. It is weather time on WSTW. All right, this is a forecast update we have for you. It is with WNEM, First Alert meteorologist Matthew Mondro.
21: There's still some heat for the middle of the week. However, we're really shifting our attention to the air quality these next couple of days. There's wildfire smoke from western Ontario moving through Michigan and really the Great Lakes as a whole. Those wildfires were touched off by lightning from some storms that had moved through there the other day. But for today, we expect the air quality to become unhealthy for sensitive groups. So this is more so especially if you have a pre-existing respiratory condition already. But you'll definitely notice some smoky conditions, more of that hazy horizon as well. And there is an air quality alert for the entire state of Michigan for today. We'll have highs also in the low 90s this afternoon. From the First Alert Weather Center, I'm meteorologist Matthew Mondro.
20: It's a steady barometer, 3004. It's a west wind at 6 and 76 degrees at WSGW, your connection to the Great Lakes Bay region and your connection to the world. We have the sports ready to go. And that is coming up next on WSGW.
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20: Checking out that sports on WSGW at 8:16. We're checking out All-Star Baseball as the game was played in Philadelphia last night. And the American League wins the game 4-0. In the very first inning, top of the first, American League at bat, getting a couple of key two-out run-scoring singles to take a 3-0 lead. In fact, the first was a two-run single by Cody Bellinger, who turned out to be the game's MVP. Why not? Was the game-winning hit. The final run came on a home run in the eighth inning by Miguel Vargas. It was the only extra base hit in the game. For the American League, the pitching was certainly standout. Only three hits that the National League got and 15 strikeouts. Now, for that matter, the American League only had 7 hits and struck out 12 times. It is the first All-Star Game shutout since the American League shut out the National League back in 2013, a 3-0 score. Tigers had Riley Green starting and playing in left field. I don't think he got any plays in the field, but he did bat twice. He struck out twice. Dylan Dingler, he caught a couple of innings. He struck out in his only plate appearance. Kevin McGonigal, he got some action in the field, and with 2 at-bats, he had a ground out and a strikeout. Justin Verlander was there as the Legends pick. He couldn't play, but he did have a chance to do some interaction, some of the game interviews and things like that. So, still a couple of more days off before our Tigers get back in regular season action. That will be on Friday. Tigers at the Angels. Tigers did make a trade. Outfielder Jamai Jones goes to the Boston Red Sox. Remember, just last week, the Tigers designated for assignment Jamai Jones. Now he's been traded to the Red Sox. It's for a player to be named later. Minor League Baseball is also taking a break to coincide with the Major League Baseball All-Star break, so the Loons are not in action until Friday. They're going to be hosting West Michigan. NBA playing Summer League Basketball in Las Vegas. The Pistons play against Phoenix tonight. Hockey Canada announcing its roster for the upcoming Under-17 Development Camp, which actually starts Friday through the 21st. Incoming rookie spirit forwards Drew Bate and Kyler Lauder have been named to the roster. This is that same camp where spirit GM Dave Drinkle is serving as the director of operations for Team Canada Red. World Cup soccer semifinal action. And Spain beat France 2-0. That means that Spain moves on to the championship match. And the opponent will be decided in today's semifinal match between England and Argentina. That will be at 3 o'clock being played in Atlanta. The championship match will be played on Sunday. It will be at 3 o'clock in East Rutherford, New Jersey. There will be a third place match. The teams that lose in this semifinal, so France will be playing the loser of the game today. And that will be on Saturday at 5 o'clock in Miami Gardens, Florida. World Cup soccer coming to a close this weekend. It is sports on WSGW. 8:19. A movie that had its first back in the 1980s might be coming back again. We'll find out coming up next.
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0: It's your morning team on WSGW. Sounding a little ominous this morning, Charlie and Mike and Jonathan and Art Lewis too.
1: I need to know what this is because I kind of love it.
2: This is one of the greatest horror franchises of the 1980s.
0: Yeah. And it might be coming back, and I didn't really understand until I started reading into it. This is from the original Nightmare on Elm Street.
1: Oh.
0: And Freddy Krueger.
3: That's what I need this morning, a nightmare.
1: It's been forever since I've
2: We're
1: seen
2: not
1: Nightmare
2: on Elm Street.
1: Street.
2: You're fine.
0: Oh, well,
3: good, thank you.
0: And so, yeah, it all started back in 1984, and it did lead to 7 sequels, which... I must tell you, I never saw any of the sequels. Did you ever see any of the sequels, Mike, at all?
2: Oh, yeah. I watched, I think, up to like 5 or 6.
1: I think I've only seen one of the sequels.
3: I don't even think I've seen the original.
0: Well, guess what?
3: What?
0: This is the news. Paramount Pictures has signed a deal for the U.S. rights to the original Nightmare on Elm Street screenplay, that movie that was written and directed by the late Wes Craven. So... the licensing rights are from his estate, which includes his widow and his son. They're going to be serving as producers on the new version.
1: Shot for shot remake.
3: Scary, scary.
0: Well, that's the question. Yeah, what is it actually going to be? Although, in a statement, it says, "We look forward to bringing the world of Wes Craven's Nightmare on Elm Street to a new and completely engaged generation of fans. We know that Wes would have been thrilled to see how horror is taking its long overdue place in the cultural canon." We can't wait for all of us to sit together in a dark theater around the campfire of today as the next chapter of the nightmare story unfolds. That is some gorgeous writing.
1: That's good.
0: That is right, the cultural canon.
1: Yeah.
0: Love it.
2: I still remember the nursery rhyme, the Freddy's nursery rhyme. 1, 2, Freddy's coming for you.
0: Oh, I'm trying to...
1: 3, 4, better lock your door.
2: Yeah.
0: I haven't... Like I said, I only saw the original. I'd see it again and be like seeing it brand new for me.
1: Yeah,
0: I'm sure I've forgotten a lot about it. For example, I forgot here, because they talk about Robert Englund starring. I forgot it was a film debut for Johnny Depp.
1: Really?
0: Yeah, that's what it says. I don't...
3: See, here's the blessing of not seeing the original. I have forgotten nothing.
0: So it'll be totally brand new for you. There is no word yet on casting or release date. So this is just the news coming out that they have... sign the deal for the U.S. rights. But, ooh. Yeah. For 1984 horror, it was pretty good. Yeah, it was pretty good.
1: That, gathering around the movie, in a dark movie theater, the campfire of today, you're a couple decades behind, buddy. That's the campfire of yesterday. Today, the campfire is social media, unfortunately.
0: I was going to say, what is that?
1: That's
0: is
1: more
0: today?
1: Of a dumpster fire.
0: Yeah, it's not even nothing you can make s'mores over.
3: No, don't even get popcorn with it. Yeah, I mean.
0: Well, when we hear more, we'll let you know. If I know the reason, just to be able to play that theme again, because that's a cool theme.
1: That is a fun theme.
0: Well, on that note, let me follow up with this a little bit. It's 8:26 now here on WSW. I think that was kind of horror sounding. People are saying this is kind of horror movie sounding. How weird is this? This could cause maybe getting some nightmares. This is a story where a family was having a beach getaway, and they checked themselves into an Airbnb. Fine.
1: Mm-hmm.
0: And as the family is looking around the rental, after they checked in, you know, okay, what's going on? What's here? What do we have? They see a picture on the wall. And as the family is looking at the picture, they realize their family is in that photo that's hanging on the wall of this Airbnb.
1: That is terrifying.
0: That's what everyone,
1: really?
0: Yes.
1: Oh, my gosh.
2: That's a nightmare.
1: That's freaky.
0: Yes,
3: nightmare. How'd they get it? That's the question.
0: That's the question. They do not know.
3: AI. They put it up for every renter gets it.
1: I would leave immediately.
0: The family said, we're looking at this picture, and my dad is like, this looks like me. And that looks like you. It's a dad. It was a sister. It was a brother. Yeah. Literally in the picture.
3: Older photo of them.
0: Yeah, yeah. We have those swimsuits. We are literally in the picture. We are on our own Airbnb wall. As somebody pointed out on social media, one of the comments was, that sounds like the start of a good horror movie.
1: It does.
0: It does, doesn't it?
1: They try to leave. The door is locked.
0: Yeah. The story, speculation, how, what, there is none. There's nothing, at least in the story I have. This is, it could be maybe in other stories I haven't come across, but this is the information I have.
1: I see one of two options. One, it was used as a stock photo somewhere along the line without their consent.
0: That's what I'm thinking.
1: Two, whoever runs the Airbnb does that for all of their guests.
3: That's what I want.
1: Which is freaky.
0: Oh.
1: And, social media stalks them.
3: Because in this day and age, you can look it up easily.
1: Oh, yeah.
3: Find something, you know.
1: Yeah, yeah, yeah.
3: Wouldn't maybe it's a nice touch.
1: Feels like home.
3: Yeah. Yeah. There you go.
0: Feels like we should stay in a different Airbnb.
1: Yeah.
0: It's the haunted Airbnb.
1: That's freaky.
3: I had one picture that haunted me as a youngster. In my house in New York, in our apartment, my parents had this painting, a Dutch painting, of this Dutchman from centuries ago, whose eyes followed you everywhere. Everywhere. And it haunted me until I moved out.
0: Oh, that is creepy. Oh, I think everyone has seen pictures like that before where you start to look over your shoulder wondering.
2: Yeah,
3: I'm haunted. You have to live with it. It's a different story.
2: I'm haunted every morning when I look in the mirror before I get ready for work.
0: It's 829 at WSGW. 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Well, we've got a couple of things we've got to do for you here on WSGW. I'm going to revisit something we were doing earlier this morning just because it's getting the attention. People are saying, is this finally when we will get that permanent time in the United States of America? Kind of, sort of, possible. With some action that took place yesterday in Washington. You might be hearing about it in the news. And I also want to recap something that we have been talking about. Actually, we found out the results yesterday, but we didn't have a chance to talk about it until this time today. So we'll have that for you with Charlie and Mike and Jonathan. High to be 92 today. Right now it's 76. We're on our way with a sunny day with that air quality situation going on. 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Kevin and Jennifer want to meet with you. 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
2: Thank you, Charlie. Good morning, everyone. A 7-year-old child struck by a vehicle Tuesday afternoon in Bay City at the intersection of Center Avenue and North Monroe Street is currently listed in critical condition at an area hospital. The Department of Public Safety says officers and fire crews responded around 3:15 p.m. to the crash, which also left an 11-year-old child with minor injuries. That child was not taken to a hospital. Two blocks of Center Avenue between Madison and Jackson were closed during the investigation. Two vehicles were involved. Both drivers are cooperating with authorities. Bay County Sheriff's Department, the Michigan State Police, and MedStar Ambulance assisted at the scene. Anyone with information about the incident is asked to contact the Department of Public Safety, or you can submit a tip through Crime Stoppers at 1-800-422-JAIL. The Bay City Public Schools Board of Education voted 5-2 on Monday to lay off a Bay City Western High School counselor and an Auburn Elementary arts teacher. District officials cited budget constraints projected for the upcoming fiscal year, along with staffing needs anticipated for the 2026-27 school year, saying the moves are meant to align staffing with student enrollment and specific certification requirements. The district continues to hold some vacancies open in other areas as it adjusts staffing across the board. The Saginaw ISD is holding two open interview events this month for early childhood positions, including preschool lead teachers, associate teachers, and support assistants, as the district looks to meet growing demand for early childhood educators across the region. The first event will be July 23rd from 9 to noon at Jerome Preschool. That's at 1301 Division Street in Saginaw. The second will take place on July 27th from 9 to 1 at the Saginaw ISD Unity Hall at 3860 Fashion Square Boulevard. Candidates are at either event can meet directly with hiring staff and interview on-site the same day, and district leaders say the events reflect a broader push to invest in educators who help young children build a strong foundation for learning. Waldo Avenue in Midland is closed between James Savage Road and Henry Street for Thursday, while the Department of Public Works conducts scheduled road repairs. Work will start around 7:30 tomorrow morning and is expected to conclude by the end of the day. During this time, traffic will be detoured via Bay City Road, Rockwell Drive, and James Savage Road. Residents will be able to access Henry Street from the south side of Waldo. Residents are reminded, due to the nature of construction activities, the information provided may change at any time. For more information, you can contact the Department of Public Works at 989-837-6900. University Blood Center of Michigan and the Great Lakes Loons are hosting a community blood drive today from 1:30 to 6 p.m. at the Visiting Clubhouse at Dow Diamond, urging our residents to donate for patients across the state. Organizers say summer is typically one of the toughest times to maintain a stable blood supply, and recent national reports have highlighted ongoing challenges with blood availability. Every donor today will receive two vouchers to a future Loons game, and one lucky donor will win a full Loons prize pack. Appointments are limited. You can make an appointment by visiting versity.org. The walk-ins are welcome as well as the schedule allows throughout the afternoon and through the evening. WSGW News Time, 8:33.
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2: 34. Cases of cyclosporiasis have now climbed to more than 3,300 across Michigan. Health officials are still narrowing down the cause, but lettuce may be considered contributing to the spread. Dr. Anu Malani is a vice chief of staff and infectious disease specialist at Trinity Health Ann Arbor.
7: So washing will definitely help to remove it. Now, is it 100%? I don't know that anything is ever 100%. For example, cyclosporiasis and raspberries, there's been, you know, previous outbreaks associated with raspberries. Those can be very difficult to clean if you just think about, you know, the outer hairs of a raspberry and trying to, you know, get in there, and you know, the parasites can kind of, you know, hide in there.
2: Milani says if you want to eat lettuce right now, it's best to buy a full head of lettuce, removing the outer layer and washing the rest. A woman who drifted away from shore in Alpena was rescued by the Coast Guard on Monday night. The 32-year-old was about 5 miles into Thunder Bay. Bystanders called for help, and the St. Ignace boat crew and the Traverse City helicopter crews were deployed. The crew transported the woman to emergency medical services at the air station. Two young brothers who found themselves trapped in a burning home are okay, thanks to a quick-thinking first responder. An Oakland County Sheriff's deputy is being credited for the rescue last Friday at a home on Meadowbrook Court in Orion Township. Deputy Muss arrived on the scene, spotting the kids trapped in an upstairs window with smoke filling the home. He quickly dragged a trash can over, stood on it, and pulled the boys out to safety, ages 10 and 12. Firefighters arrived shortly afterwards, put out the fire, and then rescued the family dog. Both boys were treated at the hospital and have been released. Charlie, a century-old discovery was made under the streets of Royal Oak. The city is currently working on the 5th Street Pedestrian Plaza, which will close the roadway between South Center and South Washington to vehicle traffic. Officials say this is something people have been wanting for years, with outdoor seating being added for local restaurants. However, during the work, electric streetcar tracks from the late 19th and early 20th centuries were uncovered. Royal Oak Historical Society volunteer Bob Muller says the growing popularity of newer modes of transportation killed the streetcar.
8: It's really hard to change the streetcar tracks. That isn't going to happen. And that bus can change its route overnight. So it pretty well caused the doom of streetcars.
2: He adds that you could take streetcars around Southeast Michigan with connections available all the way to St. Louis.
0: Wow, that's some fun history. Well, you know, streetcar travel went away. Horse and buggy went away. I guess this next nuance we talk about at some point, cars with drivers will go away.
2: Right. I was just thinking, so when cars replaced streetcars, I guess the desire for streetcars was left in the dust.
0: That's very good. Mike, thank you. On WSGW. Let's go to the forecast here on WSGW. 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Here's WNEM First Alert meteorologist Matthew Mondro.
9: There's still some heat for the middle of the week. However, we're really shifting our attention to the air quality these next couple of days. There's wildfire smoke from western Ontario moving through Michigan and really the Great Lakes as a whole. Those wildfires were touched off by lightning from some storms that had moved through there the other day. But for today, we expect the air quality to become unhealthy for sensitive groups. So this is more so especially if you have a pre-existing respiratory condition already. But you'll definitely notice some smoky conditions, more of that hazy horizon as well. And there is an air quality alert for the entire state of Michigan for today. We'll have highs also in the low 90s this afternoon. From the First Alert Weather Center, I'm meteorologist Matthew Mondro.
0: So we've got ourselves with a steady barometer at 3004. Got a west wind at 6. 76 degrees at WSGW. Your connection to the Great Lakes Bay region. Your connection to the world. Got the heat advisory that's going to be around as maybe 105 for heat indexes. And, the air quality making regular news, as well as just weather news, for the entire state of Michigan that's going on through today. So maybe a little break starts to come tomorrow, at least for heat anyway. Still might have the air quality situation since it deals with those Canadian wildfires. Charlie, Mike, Jonathan, Art Lewis is along too on WSGW. A little recap of a couple of things from something we did this morning concerning what you're hearing in the news about the potential of maybe finally a permanent time in the country. And an update on something that we have been talking about that we mentioned at this time last week a couple of times. I want to bring you the results of a contest. We'll get to that as we continue with your morning team on WSW next.
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0: 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It all works. And hopefully it's working for you at 842. A couple of things I want to mention. We had talked about this a couple of times last week during this time frame of your morning team show. And in fact, over the past couple of weeks at various times during your morning team show, we were talking about the best looking cruiser contest, those state trooper pictures of all 50 states submitting to get the public to vote for a chance to find out which cruiser will be voted number one and get the coveted cover of the next American Association of State Troopers calendar. Michigan going into the weekend had a lead. And we found out yesterday that Michigan actually finished in second behind Florida. Though we're demanding a recount.
1: Well, yeah.
0: Because the state of Florida pretty much doubled its vote from where it was going into the weekend to where it ended up on Monday.
1: Something happened there.
0: Yeah. They, like, put 24,000 votes on.
3: I want to see those hanging chads.
0: Well, that's what people are saying.
1: They put on almost as many votes as Michigan had.
0: Yeah, yeah. Because Michigan had, like, 27,000, I think, over the weekend. So, yeah. And it's not us, by the way. I mean, if you go to the American Association of State Troopers Facebook page, a lot of people are raising the OLG. Somebody actually
2: said, make you go.
0: Yeah, somebody actually pretty much basically said there's a bot involved here. So, don't know. Michigan will be featured, finishing in second place once again behind Florida, which, by the way, has now claimed four straight titles.
1: I jokingly said when we were talking about this on Tuesday.
0: Yes.
1: I jokingly said, what is this American Association of State Troopers headquartered in Florida? They are.
0: They are.
1: They are. Yeah. Tallahassee, Florida.
0: Oh, well.
1: Okay.
0: Oh, let's just add.
1: All right.
0: Let's just add to the conspiracy.
1: Yeah.
0: Here. You don't even have to put a tinfoil hat on for that. That just is there. Well. We appreciate those who did step up and vote, and
3: you can hear the traffic stops now in Florida. Sorry, I stopped you from speeding 20 miles over the limit. Have you got a cell phone? Yes. Vote for me, and you can leave.
0: Tell all your friends, and well, that's what they credit it to. They say that the Florida State Police put on a big communications effort and push. So,
2: unless you're from Michigan and get stopped in Florida, we are confiscating your cell phone.
0: So you can't vote.
3: That's right.
0: Well, we wanted to make sure that you were up to date, since we did talk about it several times to try and push the vote, and we'll get them next year. We'll get them next year.
3: Here's the good news.
0: What's the good news?
3: They'll be on the front cover.
0: Yeah.
3: When you hang it up, the front cover is always against the wall. You don't see it.
1: They'll also be January.
0: They'll look at January, too. Yeah.
1: That's what I'm saying. February stinks to get. You're on there for the least amount of time out of anybody.
0: So we should have finished like in March because it's got 31 days.
1: We've gotten 30.
3: Right.
0: Okay.
3: Yeah.
0: Okay.
2: Or you buy a second one and you just leave Michigan up all year long.
1: I think we had Michigan on the one in the studio. I think we had
3: Michigan
1: up until May.
3: Why buy a second one? Just leave it up anyway. Yeah.
0: Good point.
3: We don't use the calendar anyways.
0: It is 8:46 on WSGW. Something else I want to mention, because we talked about it earlier, but it's getting a lot of attention in the news, that the House of Representatives did pass the Sunshine Protection Act.
3: Halfway home.
0: And it was a big bipartisan vote, too.
3: Yeah.
0: You had 193 Republicans, 114 Democrats, and one independent to make daylight saving time the permanent time in the country.
3: Let's see what the Senate does now.
0: It's got to go to the Senate and to the president. Although there is this weird opt-out option, which we had to clarify, where any state right now that has opted out, and there'd be two of them, Hawaii and the parts of Arizona, they could still opt out and stay on standard time. If other states want the chance to opt out and stay on standard time, they would have to pass legislation which allows their state to do that before it became federal law. Mm-hmm. So they'd have to act quickly.
1: The clock is ticking.
0: It is, and it could be, because we then on that conversation, Mike, you asked the question earlier. So when would this take effect?
2: Right. Would it be immediately, or would they wait until the next time daylight savings time rolls around?
0: It would be immediate.
2: Oh, so
0: I looked up. Yeah.
2: So yeah.
3: In other words, they want to do this before the next change.
0: If they do it before the next change, then it would take effect.
3: Stay where we are,
0: which is different from when the Senate passed a couple of years ago. There was a time waiting period,
2: like a grace period.
0: Yeah.
2: So legislatures around the country, state legislatures around the country, would have to scramble to opt in or opt out.
3: So we would have to find a new way to remind people to check their smoke detector batteries.
1: Oh, you're right.
0: And the carbon monoxide alarms.
3: Carbon monoxide alarms.
0: Because it is one of the things we talk about at that time, yeah.
2: The equinoxes.
0: Well, there you go. Yeah. Well, time frame we'll do on the equinoxes. Mike, yeah. That's a great idea.
3: Good idea.
0: I like that.
2: First day of spring, first day of fall. Check your smoke detectors, check your CO alarms.
0: Yeah. It ties into what's really being done now for all intents and purposes. Mm-hmm. Yeah, that's pretty good. Well, it still has to go through the Senate. And
3: that kind of bipartisan support, I got to believe, is probably bipartisan support in the Senate, too.
0: Don't know. That's what you say. I've not heard anything. And last time I looked up research or tried to find or ask the question, I didn't get much of a response. There was not much speculation of what would be happening.
3: Did you check AI?
2: yeah, that's reliable.
0: Yeah, AI would know.
1: If/when this does go through, and if those parts of Arizona and Hawaii don't properly opt out, can you imagine being a resident there? Having to go through a time change for the first time in how long? At least you'd gain an hour, wouldn't you?
3: Well, they have to opt out, or do you just stay the way they are?
0: Well, for Hawaii, well, for that matter, yeah, they could stay the way they are.
3: Yeah, they don't have to do anything.
1: Oh, yeah. Okay, they don't have to.
0: Yeah.
1: Okay.
0: That's a good point, yeah, because I guess they'd be grandfathered.
3: Yeah, they're already there.
1: Yeah.
0: But it would be a fun thought, yeah.
3: But a state that wants to,
1: it would throw that chaos.
3: They have to create opt.
2: I can't think that too many states would opt out.
3: I would hope not, because it would defeat the purpose.
2: Yeah.
0: Well,
2: but I think it would be kind of hilarious if you just had this patchwork of states with different times.
3: It'd be hilarious if you didn't have to drive through them. Yeah.
1: Imagine crossing state lines for work every morning.
0: Oh, man. Oh.
1: I wake up at 5 a.m. to get to work at 5 a.m.
2: What if you're in one that's, you're traveling like east to west, and you're not only crossing daylight saving time, but time zones as well?
1: Oh.
2: So you're going back in time an hour.
0: There's some kind of weird TV sitcom coming forth in this, or some kind of Saturday Night
2: Live. Hop in your DeLorean, it's Back to the Future.
1: Twice a year, this guy's always late or early to work.
0: Well, it's got to go through the Senate and then be signed by the President, who says he'll sign it, but we'll find out. Senate action's next. It is up to the hour, up to the minute with your news, business, your weather, your sports on WSGW. 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
14: Good morning. For Michigan News Source, I'm David Barr. The Michigan Department of Environment, Great Lakes, and Energy has issued a violation notice to the city of Cadillac following an incident in April where more than 16 million gallons of partially treated sewage spilled into the Clam River. City officials acknowledged the release of sewage and the failure to alert the state or the local media promptly. The notice also cites the city for failing to report the incident to state authorities within the required 24-hour window. Legislation that would make trespassing on the Mackinac Bridge a felony, has advanced to the governor's desk. Senate Bill 71 was presented to Governor Gretchen Whitmer as of Tuesday morning. Introduced by Senator John DeMoose, the bill would classify the Mackinac Bridge as a key facility, making trespassing on the bridge punishable as a felony offense. Smoke from Canadian wildfires is creating poor air quality across the state of Michigan today. Katie Hyde explains.
15: The state has issued an air quality alert with unhealthy air expected across the Lower Peninsula and even worse conditions possible in the UP. Children, older adults, pregnant women, and people with heart or lung conditions are urged to limit time outdoors. I'm Katie Hyde for Michigan News Source.
14: The Sault Ste. Marie Tribe of Chippewa Indians Natural Resources Division Fisheries Program finished its spring stocking season after releasing more than 1 million fish into the Upper Great Lakes. Staff members collected 901,995 walleye fingerlings and 278,819 whitefish from rearing hatcheries and ponds. The program has also developed pond rearing techniques for whitefish since 2020 to address declining populations in the Great Lakes. The American League beat the National League 4-0 in the annual All-Star game last night. No Tiger reached base and JV didn't play. David Barr, Michigan News Source.
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0: projections for the year. IBM shares collapsed yesterday, down 25%, after it previewed its earnings, saying customers are shifting spending away from software to artificial intelligence hardware. The stock's up 1% this morning. That's your Fox Business Report. I'm Jenny Coselda, invested in you.
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2: 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As we get to WNEM, First Alert Meteorologist, it's Matthew Mondro at 8:55.
3: Still some heat for the middle of the week, but we're really shifting our attention to the air quality. There's an air quality alert for the entire state of Michigan today, which might be extended into tomorrow as well. This is due to wildfire smoke from western Ontario moving through our area. So we are first alerting you to smoky conditions. Highs in the low 90s today. We'll be going back to the 80s starting tomorrow. From the First Alert Weather Center, I'm meteorologist Matthew Mondro.
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2: 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And Art Lewis, we are approaching you.
6: Well, I'm approachable.
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6: Me too. 9 o'clock this morning, got a buddy of mine I've known for many, many, many years. He has a company called Rush Entertainment. He is also known as DJ Dean. Dean Rush going to be with us this morning. At 10 o'clock, Tony Stamos from the Midland Alliance will be with us, and Deb Sanchez from Saginaw Promise will be on Focus. Coming up this morning.
2: Terry Henney will be coming up, too, for his farm show, of course, at 11:30. Our regular programming continues with Mark Lee Van Camp and Robinson at noon, Sean Hannity at 3, Joe Pags at 6, The Ramsey Show at 9. Overnight, it's live with Coast to Coast and George Norrie as the Tigers continue to be off until Friday for the All-Star break. Let's get out of the song, and we have a birthday. She is 80 years old today. What do you use from her great library of music? In the 1970s, she, I believe, was the most successful female artist in the 1970s. Now she's 80. We use her hit from 1975. It was her only number one hit. She had a lot of hit songs. But Linda Ronstadt doing a little You're No Good. Go ahead and sing along. You know the words. Celebrating her 80th birthday today.

0: Linda Ronstadt, very good. She's 80 years old, 1975, and her big number one song we use for her 80th birthday today on WSGW. It is 9 o'clock.
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2: From ABC News, I'm Chuck Sievertson. This morning seen the first daytime air attacks in Iran since the first 40 days of the war. The U.S. military says they hit cruise missile storage and launch sites and coastal defense systems. President Trump with a renewed threat against Iran, setting an apparent deadline of next Wednesday.
3: We're going to knock out all their power plants. We're going to knock out all their bridges unless they get to the table and negotiate.
2: Iran is threatening to stop all energy exports from the region.
4: This fight is now focused on a battle for the Strait of Hormuz, which ships were able to pass through freely before the war started. Iran has been firing on cargo ships and American allies. The U.S. overnight launching a seven-hour wave of strikes aimed at degrading Iran's ability to threaten commercial shipping. And the president says these attacks will escalate in the coming days.
2: ABC News Chief White House Correspondent Mary Bruce. Inflation at the wholesale level rose 0.3% last month, says ABC's Jim Ryan.
5: The producer price index offers a snapshot of inflation at the wholesale level by calculating prices that businesses are charging consumers and other businesses. Like the CPI, the PPI is subject to wild gyrations in the cost of food and energy. Strip out those things and producer prices last month rose 0.1%.
2: This going on since the overnight hours with scuba divers and rescue boats and helicopters. ABC's Trevor Ault is there.
6: A desperate search in the San Francisco Bay after a boat sank near Alcatraz. At least one person is dead and three people are still missing. The cabin cruiser was between the Golden Gate Bridge and Alcatraz Island. Officials say 20 people were on board, most believed to be members of the same family.
2: President Trump posts on social media that vehicle stops by immigration police cannot be suspended, as was announced by an ICE official hours ago after recent deaths during traffic stops in Maine and Texas. Each ICE team will have a member with a body cam. You're listening to ABC News.
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13: Good morning. It's 81 degrees at 9:05. I'm Alex Nichols. A Sacramento man has already on parole from home invasion and robbery conviction is now facing a mandatory life sentence after being found guilty Tuesday of a murder. 31-year-old Demetrius Williams was convicted of killing 27-year-old Eliza Vega Aparicio, a traveling nurse assistant visiting from California, along with several firearm charges following about an hour of jury deliberation. Prosecutors said Vega Aparicio was staying at home on Cypress Street when Williams, intoxicated in an arm, arrived looking for his girlfriend who lived there and recently ended their relationship. Instead, he encountered Vega Aparicio and shot her twice in the head while two minor girls were also at home. Investigators later matched a gun found on Williams and the shell casings at the scene, and his phone had connected to the home's Wi-Fi shortly before the shooting. Williams is scheduled to be sentenced on August 24th. The Tuscola County Land Bank plans to digitize the contents of a time capsule recently discovered during a demolition project from a former Caro church, making the historic items viewable online for the public. The capsule, ascended by the church elders, dated back to 1893 and contains a penny, book, advertisements, Christian literature, and old newspaper articles, including copies of the Detroit News. Community members turned out the CD items when the capsule was open, drawn by curiosity about what daily life in Caro looked like more than a century ago. An organizer says preserving that history matters so it's not forgotten. 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
13: Your news time is 9:08. The weather forecast is next. No charges will be filed against Grand Rapids police officer who shot and killed a suspect. The May incident started when family called 911 on 46-year-old Eddie Deans Jr., who was armed with knives. He would later flee, throw a Molotov cocktail at the cruiser, attempt a carjacking, stab a police dog, and come after police with two knives. When non-lethal forces were not affected, Kent County Prosecutor Chris Becker determined lethal force was justified and appeared to be in self-defense. A Tuesday morning freeway shooting involving a Wayne County sheriff deputy has authorities looking for who's responsible.
17: According to the Wayne County Sheriff's Department, one suspect is in custody. The search for two others continues following an incident along I-94 near Vernier on the east side shortly before 10. As officers were trying to make contact with the driver of the vehicle, that driver turned and fired a gun at the officers and did not injure anyone, but the manhunt followed into a Harper Woods neighborhood where one individual was taken into custody. There have been reports that the vehicle involved might have been carjacked.
5: John Hewitt, reporting for the Michigan News Network.
13: Say hello to the Detroit Zoo newest members, Lowland Gorillas Tulavu and Mishindi's baby. It was born on Sunday. The girl arrived marks the second gorilla's birth in zoo history. Zoo staff says there's no date for her public debut or what her name is, adding that mom and baby are doing well. She's an important milestone in the gorilla species survival plan, which is working to protect the endangered western lowland gorillas. It's 9:10. I'm Alex Nichols.
18: Here's your WSGW weatherology forecast. For today, a heat advisory continuing. We'll see mostly sunny skies with smoky haze developing into the afternoon. High temperatures in the lower 90s. For tonight, partly cloudy with widespread smoke, a low of 65. Thursday, hazy smoky sunshine with highs still approaching 90 degrees. For Friday, we'll ease to the upper 80s, a chance for some afternoon showers and storms. And then scattered showers and storms becoming more likely on Saturday, a high of 87. Clearing out Sunday, a high of 84. I'm meteorologist Michael Carroll with the WSGW Weatherology Forecast. Currently, it's 81.
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19: 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And a good morning to you. Welcome to the Wednesday edition of the Art Lewis Show. Later on, after the 10 o'clock news, we'll be talking to Tony Stamas, who heads up the Midland Business Alliance. And at 11 o'clock on Focus, Deb Sanchez from the Saginaw Promise will be with us. All of that is ahead this morning. But for this hour, I'm sitting across from a guy I've known for years, probably 40. I don't know. It's been a long, long, long time. And while I respect his talent and his ability, his business acumen, the one thing I like about this guy more than anything in the world, he's shorter than I am.
20: In your dreams.
19: That voice belongs to the one and only Dean Rush from Rush Entertainment and DJ Dean. And Dean, good to see you, buddy.
20: Hey, Art, good to be here. It's been about 10 years since we were here talking about some of my upcoming shows.
19: So let me ask you this, a little history. How long have you been at it with Rush Entertainment?
20: Well, when I went to Delta, I started a band called Cease.
19: Right, which is still around.
20: Still around. It's our 55th anniversary this year. So.
19: Oh, really?
20: Gotcha. We wanted to be rock and roll stars, so we did some recording, wrote some songs, and that didn't go anywhere. But we started playing proms and homecomings and colleges, and that's led into weddings to being one of the most predominant wedding slash DJ combinations. But what happened was my band was so popular, we sang so good, we played the top 40 hits that all the teenagers
19: did all the covers.
20: All covers. The Eagles and Kiss and all those rock and roll bands, and then we did some disco songs in the 70s, but we played songs that people wanted to hear. So subsequently, all the schools like MacArthur, Eisenhower, Arthur Hill, they all want Space City Central to book my band for their proms and homecomings. So what grew into me just promoting my own band, I got my buddies that said, okay, if you want to do school dances, I'll get you some jobs when we're booked. But you got to play these songs, you got to dress nice, and you got to have good vocals. And so I started managing 20, 30 other bands. Now it

0: led into Rush Entertainment, and with my two sons, Corey and Casey, and DJs are the prevalent way to go now, so I do a little DJing. We're doing over 1,250 weddings this year, all over Michigan.
1: I saw your list here, just the ones you're doing, and I'm going, how in the world do you keep up? Well, you're only 20.
0: I think so.
1: Yeah. Well, well, I got to tell you, though, I tell people this all the time. My mind tells me I'm 50.
0: Yep.
1: My body tells me my mind's a liar.
0: Well, it's a way of life. It's been what I've been doing all my
1: exactly.
0: life. So
1: that's
0: I don't
1: what,
0: even,
1: me too.
0: It's not like I'm starting anything new. I just continue doing what I do and loving it and engaging it. We get tons of calls. And
1: oh, but you're good at what you do, too. That's part of it. I mean, you've got to be good to get called back.
0: And the major players, we do the Detroit Athletic Club. I was at the Birmingham Country Club last weekend for the golf invitational. So it's not just little things in your backyard. We go all over. My son did a wedding for a TikTok influencer and subsequently had 10,000 brides reach out and want him. And he's flown to Mexico and Caribbean. And
1: funny how that works.
0: Yeah. To DJ. So that's pretty crazy. That's
1: so
0: Casey.
1: Does he like his dad?
0: I think they've taken what I started and exploded with it, gone further.
1: That's cool. That's cool. So we talk about Cease. I want to talk about Cease a little bit, the band. And by the way, folks, it's spelled C-E-Y-X. How did you come up with that name?
0: Well, in 71, one of the guys had a class in Greek mythology, and it was a cute, like a Romeo and Romeo and Juliet kind of story. And I won't tell you the name of the band before that was The Forbidden Fruit. I won't tell you that. So we figured we had to have a new name. And that's when Styx, everybody's spelling it mm-hmm. kind of different. So we went with that Cease. And since then, we played for governors and vice presidents and done 1,500 weddings and conventions.
1: And
0: so
1: if
0: we
1: I
0: stick
1: remember
0: with it.
1: Right, it wasn't a big group. You're talking about how many guys? Three of you?
0: There's three. Great vocals, great musicians. And
1: is it still three today?
0: Still three. Since I started on accordion, I can play drums and keyboards simultaneously. So when our keyboard player plays left-hand bass, that's Tom Miller from Camps Music in Midland. When he goes to a sax solo, he was first chair at both CMU and Michigan State. When he goes to a sax solo, I'm playing drums with my feet and my left hand and reaching over doing the bass line, boom, boom, boom, boom, with my right hand doing the bass line. So, and people don't even know we're switching over because he's such an awesome sax player.
1: Same three guys.
0: Well, Tom's been with me 35, 40 years, and Butch about 10 years. Some aren't with us anymore. So.
1: Yeah, that was my point. You did have people come and go for various reasons. But, you know, it's a name that is well recognized in this area. I mean, you've been around so long. Longevity does play a role, doesn't it?
0: Well, we're proud of that. We're excited about it. And this year, we're, like the Rethke Park series we're doing on August 11th was rescheduled from the heat wave we had last week. Yeah, so we're putting it on the 11th.
1: Let me ask you about that, Dean, because I know how I feel when it's 100 degrees outside. And I don't care. They say dry heat. Nonsense. Heat is heat, you know. What's it like to play the drums? Not an instrument you just sit there and do nothing. In 100-degree heat.
0: Well, you want to be wiping your brow, but your hands are busy,
1: yeah.
0: And you're singing the songs, and you're trying to catch as much air as you can. Then you got to reach over and play the keyboard. Now you're watching the crowd to make sure they're reacting positively, because if they're not into the top 40 songs we're playing, then we're going to go back to a Motown song or a classic rock song or switch to a country song. And because we're all such good vocals, we switch. Tom will sing one, I'll sing one, Butch will sing one. And we put our songs together in medleys now. For example, 70s, what used to be soft rock in the 70s, is now called yacht rock. So we'll open our shows up with 11 yacht rock songs, 20 minutes nonstop. But we rotate singers going from one to the other. It's fun and it's challenging. So far, we're still able to do it.
1: Well, that's the key. And how old are you?
0: Well, I turned to 70, so there we go.
1: So you're
0: we
1: 70.
0: All are.
1: Yep. Well, I got you by 13 years, but that's all right.
0: You wouldn't know that.
1: You're just a youngster. And, you know, the other thing about being a musician, people got to realize it's more than just sitting on that stage playing the music. You got to lug all that gear around, set it all up, break it all down. That's the least part of it, isn't it?
0: Art, when we were coming back from our Carol concert a couple weeks ago, Well, the 4th of July weekend, we had 3 4th of July fireworks shows, whacked a deer on the way back, so took out one of the lights, so we had to drive up to the country club in Harbor Springs with one light, then we went down to the Lake Fenton fireworks with one light, but I got that repaired now, so we have to be maintenance, we have to be roadie, we have to be...
1: everything.
0: Yeah, we have to memorize. I concentrate on memorizing the words of the songs and the melody of the songs, and then deciding, okay, what songs are prevalent that we're going to learn, and then when I'm playing, I'm monitoring the crowd to figure out, okay, what song is going to most enhance the next to keep the people going.
1: Do you have a remote audio set up, or do you control your sound from on stage?
0: I've got a mixer alongside of me. I'm so hands-on. So
1: you're hands-on. It's right
0: my,
1: there.
0: My drums are in front of me. My mixer's on the left side. My two keyboards on the right side. And my microphone's in front of me. I feel like I'm an airplane pilot.
1: Well, I was always jealous of you because of the drums. I always wanted to play drums. I grew up in a New York City apartment building. I wasn't playing drums. I had to pick up the clarinet.
0: Well, I think you always come to our show down Anderson Richmond Center. We got that coming up in a couple of weeks. I'll bring an extra set of drumsticks and bring you up.
1: I did play in college. I played in a marching band for a little while and just did, street beats and stuff like that. But it was fun.
0: It is.
1: I have two sons that were both drummers.
0: I knew that. And, I knew that because I used to see it that, what drum and airs?
1: Second airs.
0: Yeah.
1: My one son was a rudimentalist.
0: Yep.
1: And he played snare with the second airs and then went down and played with the Cavaliers out of Rosemont, Illinois.
0: Mm-hmm.
1: When he went down there, there were 50 applicants for one slot on the snare line, and he made it.
0: That's pretty cool.
1: The kid was good.
0: All right, you mentioned a word that your listeners have no idea what it means, rudiments.
1: Well, you do the paradiddles.
0: The paradiddles and the flamadiddle and the double paradiddle. And any of you that are listening, try this. Right, left, right, right, left, right, left, left, right, left, right, right, and go faster and faster. Yeah. Art's got it down. He's the drummer. Yeah.
1: I haven't done that in a long time. But you do that. I mean, that's where you start. That's how you learn to get your hands coordinated and everything.
0: When I was 13 years old, I played in the Hemlock 8th grade dance, and my life changed at that point.
1: That was it, huh?
0: So all I wanted to do was play drums and entertain, and I was in the band at that point, high school band.
1: Think how lucky we are to be able to do at our age
0: what we love to do.
1: What we love to do and have been doing most of our lives.
0: And we have a passion for it, and people enjoy us, and they want us. And
1: I count my blessings every day.
0: When I do a wedding, I get people calling, booking 3 more weddings after I do the one wedding. So, and nowadays you get great reviews on Google and The Knot, and that furthers them. So,
1: yeah.
0: And that, you notice on my schedule, I can't say no.
1: I could see that from the size of it. We're going to take a break. We're talking to Dean Rush. Rush Entertainment and DJ Dean. We'll talk about that too when we return here on the Art Lewis Show.
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5: 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A correct alignment also reduces rolling resistance on your tires for better fuel mileage.
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6: I'm Taylor Riggs, and this is the Fox Business Report.
7: Another sign inflation eased last month. The producer price index, prices at the wholesale level, declined 0.3% in June. Excluding food and energy, core PPI for last month rose just 0.2%. Wholesale inflation moderated for the year ending in June, up 5.5% and up 4.7%, excluding food and energy. The numbers reflect moderating energy prices in June, though the Iran conflict has pushed crude oil prices higher this month. Also, there's a sign manufacturing is improving in the Northeast. The Empire State Manufacturing Survey from the Federal Reserve rose to 15.6 this month. That's nearly double the expected reading. And there are more upbeat corporate earnings from big banks today. Morgan Stanley, BlackRock, Bank of New York Mellon, and PNC Financial. That's your Fox Business Report. I'm Jenny Coselda. 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
12: So-called cocaine hippos. Authorities in Colombia officially authorized a plan to cull dozens of these cocaine hippos who have been roaming freely since they were brought to the country by Pablo Escobar. Apparently, he brought four to the country in the 1980s. Problem is, there's now nearly 200, and they're roaming freely. There's no natural predators.
13: And hippos are dangerous, too.
12: Well, that's part of the problem. They have people who are encountering them, been injuries and things. Experts say they've tried to control the population. They arranged to have a transfer of hippos to overseas sanctuaries, but apparently the cost was estimated to be $3.5 million, and they said, not going to do that.
13: Only a Colombian drug lord has that kind of money.
12: Since he's no longer there. Should we cue up the song, I Want a Hippopotamus for Christmas?
13: That's a way to get rid of them. Ship them off as Christmas
12: gifts. There you go. Some kids' dreams are finally fulfilled.
13: Call up Santa.
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0: back with you in studio with me, Dean Rush from Rush Entertainment and DJ Dean. How long have you had the DJ Dean moniker?
1: Well, what happened was we started getting requests to do songs that the band didn't do, so I'd start DJing along with being in the band. And then when I got digitalized, when I could carry everything in my laptop, the last 20 years, okay, now I'm going to go out and DJ because some people wanted me just to DJ, not do the band thing. So I offer them an option. I can either be a DJ, I can be the band, or the band DJ combo is the big hit now.
0: I'm jealous. Because when I had to do DJing, I had
1: records
0: to bring
1: were heavy,
0: the turntables, the records, mix everything, speakers, you name it, you know. You could do it with a couple of speakers and a laptop.
1: Mm-hmm.
0: But I don't envy bands because you do have a lot of stuff to haul around. That's
1: what keeps us in shape, Art. You know, these are real guns.
0: Real guns there, huh?
1: Yeah.
0: So let's talk for a little bit here. I mean, yeah, I look at your schedule. There's got to be, what, 100 gigs on here, maybe more?
1: I think
0: probably
1: I did.
0: Probably more.
1: Personally, I did 125 last year. I'll probably get that again this year.
0: For DJing. That doesn't include the band.
1: Band and DJ.
0: Oh, that's
1: the
0: 120
1: that I'm
0: gigs
1: going out. Yep.
0: So approximately once every three and a half days, you're doing something.
1: Yeah, and I've got 1 week in August. I've got eight shows, eight events in 6 days. I'm questioning that one.
0: Are you really now?
1: Yeah. And from Sterling Heights to Midland to all over.
0: How many groups do you have under your tutelage?
1: Well, every week, well, we did 47 parties last week with my sons, Corey and Casey, myself, and DJ Dan, Chris, all the other guys, Matt. We're booked solid.
0: So you have a bunch. You manage a bunch.
1: Yeah, we got a waiting list, guys that want to join our firm.
0: Yeah, I'd imagine, because you got the work. You know where the work is.
1: 450 banquet halls that recommend us, so we get all our referrals. Like we just did the Western Golf Club, yeah, the 4th of July for them in Redford, and she saw me 15 years ago when our band played a class reunion, and so Jen had me play her wedding, and every year she recommends us to 15, 20 other events. So that's how it grows.
0: What's the music business like? Tough business?
1: Well, no, it's fun. Number one, it's fun. It's enjoyable, and it's pleasant to bring great memories to everybody, especially when you're dealing with people that want to put on a party, you know. But they're so apprehensive. They want to get the right combination, somebody that's going to do it the way they want it and listen to their input and make it fun. Our job is to keep people engaged, and that's the key thing that we do so well. We engage, we read the room, and play the right songs at the right time, say the right thing.
0: All right, so let's talk about setting up a gig. You get hired for a wedding. At what point do you meet the bride and groom? And what are you looking for from them?
1: Okay, great question. Because we talked about back in the earlier days. When I first started doing weddings, the bride's dad would call me up and say, "Hey, Dean, I need you to play down at the VFW hall." We'd show up, wouldn't even know the bride's name. And so that's how it started off initially. And it's going to the point now we have a 92-question questionnaire. We call it our planning form. We give to every bride. We want to know their do's and their don'ts, what they want, what they don't want. So initially, we lock in the date. Right now, we're booking 27, fall 27, and a few 28 dates, 2028, locking those in. And then we're giving this form to this bride and groom. I always tell them, something to work on a big snowy night during the winter. Sit down with your fiance and start saying, "Hey, do you want the Cupid Shuffle? Do you want to throw the bouquet? Who's giving the toast?" And then come up with songs. I love this story. I did a former Detroit Tiger pitcher's wedding. And just before last season, they traded him to Tampa. But he was drafted from Texas. And his bride had 80 songs that she wanted. So she put a list together. And that was over in Grand Rapids. And so the week of the wedding, we had a consultation. I said, "There's no way we can get all those 80 in for dancing." So we put them in four different percentiles, you know, the top 25. So we boiled it down. So we played the songs she wanted. And it was a great wedding because at the end of the night, the Detroit, 6'6", Detroit, I think Mason Englehart, I believe, his crotch was ripped out of his pants, and he wasn't going anywhere. He was having fun. So I think I did a good job.
0: So,
1: we kept him dancing.
0: Well, that's what it's all about, isn't it? I mean, it's you're an entertainer.
1: And the wedding, they're going to remember forever. That's a day that just locks into people's memory bank.
0: So what's the worst one? What's the best one you ever worked?
1: What's that?
0: What's the worst one? What's the best one, wedding-wise?
1: Well, sometimes you're set up for a disaster, like these 100-degree days.
0: Yeah.
1: And you're outside or and there's no air conditioning. For example, this Saturday I've got a great wedding at the Bavarian Lodge, in which I've done their New Year's Eve party there for 28 years now. So I've got a wedding. These people are coming up from the Detroit area. That's air conditioned. But if you're playing in a 90, 100-degree barn, that's tough when people don't even want to come into the barn. So you got.
0: Yeah, they could have had you outside at the plots instead.
1: Yeah, that's right. That's right. So those are tough ones.
0: Yeah. And the best ones are the ones that just go well, right?
1: You play the right song and they never stop dancing. And one of the things we've learned how to do is get people dancing from the get-go. Sets that tone.
0: And that's tough sometimes. That's tough sometimes.
1: Aren't there certain songs that work?
0: Yeah.
1: And you go with the first hour, you go with the safe songs that gets everybody dancing. With all experience, we know which ones they are. So you play them and get them going.
0: So what's the safest song? If I said to you, I want to see everybody in the room up dancing, would you play?
1: One of the funny things is on our questionnaire, half the girls like it, half don't. It's a Cupid Shuffle.
0: What is it? I've never heard of it.
1: Oh, Art. It's to the right now, kick.
0: It's one of those. Okay.
1: It just tells you what to do.
0: It's a crowd dance. It's what I call it.
1: Before that was
0: dance.
1: The Cha-Cha Slide. Before that was the Macarena. Those starter songs are always good to get people going. And then once you get them out there, you just got to keep the momentum going.
0: Yeah, that's the trick.
1: Yeah.
0: Unless you've been doing it for all your
1: life.
0: But
1: then again, I had an event coming up that they didn't want a wedding feel. They didn't want any of that. And they came up with totally obscure songs that nobody would ever know. So I talked to them the day before. I said, are you sure European house music? Does anybody else know it? So they relented and said, we'll rely on your judgment. And it worked. So.
0: Yeah. Well, the way I look at it, if I'm hiring an entertainer, I'm not the entertainer. I'm hiring the entertainer. Entertain me. You know your job.
1: Work the crowd. Yeah. And that's what we do with the band. You know, I think we've counted. We've done 1,500 weddings, 1,000 corporate events, 550 festivals. So knowing how to engage, read the crowd, make it fun. And we go from Butch singing a Bob Seger song, which he sings great, over to Tom singing a song by Hall & Oates, and then I'll bust in with something like Build Me Up Buttercup, which everybody knows, sings along, and the big one now is Shut Up and Dance. We do that one, and then we go back to Butch singing a song by ZZ Top, and then Tom will do a song by Billy Joel and put a sax solo in it. So just keeping it mixed up, keeping it engaged, keeping the flow going.
0: That's the trick. All right, we're going to take a break. Come back. We're going to talk a little tennis when we come back, and then we'll come back to music.
1: You mean my backhand cross-court slice drop shot?
0: Talking to Dean Rush from Rush Entertainment and DJ Dean.
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6: 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Good morning.
8: Good morning, Art. Hey, Dean, how you doing?
7: I'm doing great.
8: I just want to say I had a band back in the late 70s that we were just starting out, and we needed a lot of work, and we wanted to get playing out, so Dean came over and told us what we should do and that, and helped polish us up and what songs to play. And before you knew it, once we got to a certain point, we were playing all over the place, and Dean took very good care of this band called Giggle.
7: Giggle. That was a fun band.
6: Oh, yeah. The name is fun.
8: Yeah. Oh, yeah. Well, I remember us sitting around in my mom's basement where we rehearsed, and Dean came over there to see us, to check us out, and we didn't have a name. And he says, well, why don't you have something like joyful or something fun. And I said, I just laughed, and I said, yeah, like Giggle. And we all looked at each other, and I think Dean nodded too, and we said, that's it.
7: Gotcha. And you remember all the high school dances you did? I booked you all over the state for high school homecomings and proms. You were on tour all the time with the band, weren't you?
8: Yes, and that was wonderful. And I think you know how much I appreciated putting us in those places and keeping us busy and taking very, very good care of us. And that was a wonderful part of my youth. And I still am very grateful, and with heartfelt gratitude, I thank you so much.
7: Well, it's great to hear from you. I love that band. You guys are wonderful.
6: Thanks. Thanks, Len.
8: A little question on Dean, with your band, I was told that When you seen us, it was later in our career, I guess you want to call it, or day. We did a song called Bell Bottom Blues, and I heard that you guys picked it up because you liked the way we did it. Is that true?
7: I think we did a different version of it called Summertime Blues. I'm kidding.
8: Okay, but
7: I can't remember that far back, Lynn. It could be, but I remember specifically you did a song by not Reminiscing, but what was it? One that Mark sang.
8: Mark was excellent.
7: Oh my God, he had a great voice. Anyhow, I play that song.
8: Quite shy, or?
7: Well, I play a lot of those songs still now. All those songs from the 70s, 80s, we call that yacht rock. And our band opens our first, every night we open with a 20-minute medley of yacht rock songs.
8: Mm-hmm.
7: It used to be just classic rock, but we do yacht rock now.
6: All right.
7: Good was stuff,
8: it,
7: Mark. Good,
8: was or, good called stuff. I'm on fire?
7: Yeah. Good hearing from you, Len. Stay
8: you too. Have a wonderful day, and thank you both.
6: Thanks.
8: And have a great day, and stay hydrated. Hydrated and cool.
6: Good idea. Thanks, Len.
7: Thanks, Len.
6: Bye-bye now.
8: Thank you. Take care.
6: I will we'll skip the tennis talk because we need another day.
7: Yeah.
6: We got to take a break. We come back and we'll chat more and also find out what Cease is up to in the near future. Let me take a moment to talk about potholes because they're all over the place, and if you hit enough of them, you're going to impact your car's alignment. 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
9: 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A correct alignment also reduces rolling resistance on your tires for better fuel mileage.
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0: 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This commercial shall in no way be construed as solicitation to sell securities or advisory services of any state other than Michigan or where otherwise permitted. Topics should be discussed with your individual advisor prior to implementation. 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
1: The memorable moment.
2: This tent that burned down last year at this Broad Street Market, this outdoor market, they put up a new tent and they wanted to name it. And so they had a contest and they had five finalists. One of the finalists was Tenty McTentface.
3: Yes.
2: Right. It was July 12th and Tenty McTentface was in the lead. July 13th, they were supposed to announce a winner. We came back on Monday, July 15th. There was no announcement. People, you knew what they wanted to know.
3: I knew it was a conspiracy because Tenty McTentface won and they didn't want that. So they were extending it to get some more votes in.
2: I dismissed it. I said, no. No way. No way. But then, since it took several days, I was thinking that perhaps Jonathan was onto something. It was a full week, and the winner and the champion, Tenty
3: McTentface.
2: And here's the evidence of the tent. They already have the sign up here on the side of the tent. Dun, dun, dun.
3: There it is.
2: Tenty McTentface. It even has a little funny little graphic that they use there.
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4: Hi, we're back with you in studio with me, Dean Rush from Rush Entertainment and DJ Dean, and Kat is on the phone. Kat, you're on with Dean. Good morning.
5: Good morning. Okay, Dean, trip down memory lane. First of all, our fathers knew each other. First time I saw you was in seventh grade. I thought you were in first, but we'll forgo that. A little short, guys. I met a gentleman in first grade at Lisco School, which is now gone. And we had show and tell every Friday. And in sixth grade, this one gentleman brought in a guitar. And I got hooked on it, learned on it, and he went on to become your lead singer for many, many years. Bob Strunk.
6: Oh, yeah, my good buddy Bob.
5: Yes. So first time I ever saw you guys perform was at the old Thomas Township Hall, which is now gone.
6: Yeah. Teen dance,
5: you
6: right?
5: Had on a, pardon me?
6: Teen dance.
5: Yes. And you had on a blue tank top. You had on blue terry cloth wristbands like tennis players wear. And your
7: He's
5: hair
7: a tennis player.
5: You did yeah. And your hair that you had then was down to your shoulders. And your head was just above the drums, and you guys rocked. And I, to this day, I will never forget that. That was my first time at a dance, first time slow dancing. It was just wonderful.
7: Great.
5: And I still talk to Bob once in a while, too. But
7: good
5: thank
7: memories.
5: You for all the memories. I have your CD autographed, and no one could beat you. I still don't think to this.
6: Yeah. Well, you're very kind, and that makes me feel good. That's what I want to hear. I live for creating memories because that's what we want to do. We play special events, and if we can create memories for people, that's great. And you got to come out and see us at the Rethke Park concert coming up. That was canceled from last weekend because it's so hot.
5: Yes.
6: So we'll be there at Rethke Park for the 28th time this year, August
5: 11th. I will be there.
7: When's Jazzy at the Anderson? You're also at the Anderson, aren't you?
6: Yeah, we're going to be at the Anderson Richmond Center. We'll be doing that on July 22nd. Mm-hmm. And then we go to Millington to their library on the 23rd. And then the 31st, we're at River Days. 1 hour from 5 to 6, we'll be at the River Days on that Friday.
7: Cool.
6: Doing that one. And then we got Tunes at the Tridge, August 6th. The Anderson Richmond Center, that's a jazz format.
7: Yeah.
6: So we're going to jazz up our rock songs. We're going to do a little bit of George Benson. You'll hear nothing like the rock and roll seats. Yeah. We can do light stuff.
7: All right. Listen, Kat, thanks for calling. Appreciate it.
5: Thank you.
7: Have
5: Thank
7: a good
5: you
7: one.
5: Much.
7: Bye-bye.
6: Thanks for the memory.
5: You too.
7: And we have another caller with us. Who's this?
8: Hello?
7: Hi. Who's this?
8: Hi. This is Royale.
7: Hi, Royale.
8: Hi. I just want to tell Dean he made memories for me, too. He was a student of mine.
9: in Hemlock, a great French student.

0: right away here.
1: Absolutely, he was. One of my best.
0: All yes. right. Thanks.
2: Thanks okay. so much.
1: Mm-hmm.
0: Have a good
1: Thank
0: one.
1: Thank you. Mm-hmm. Bye. You too. Bye.
0: No more calls because we're going to be out of time here, but let's remind everybody again of some of these dates, where you're going to be for CSE.
2: Well, the C-SPAN's got, we do 90% of our stuff are private things like weddings and corporate parties. But the big one coming up will be the Anderson Richmond Center. I think it's been 11 years since we've been there or something like that. And we'll start off with some light jazzy stuff and then be singing some pop songs toward the end. That's July 22nd. Then we'll be at the Millington Library July 23rd. Then River Days in Midland on July 31st. Tunes at the Tridge in Midland, that's a two-hour concert. August 6th, Rethke Park, August 11th. The big one, Art, the biggest thing we do is the Auto Fest in Frankenmuth. They shut the road down.
0: Oh, yeah, that's huge.
2: September 11th. Somebody told me that 40,000 people walked by us last year.
0: Yep.
2: So we'll be in the parking lot of Spring Hill Suites. We do that every year, like 5 to 9:30. So we'll be playing all the groovy songs that people want to hear and that they can sing along with.
0: That'd be a lot of fun. A lot of fun. And you're DJing. You're every place. I mean, you're all over the place.
2: I was at Birmingham last weekend. Tomorrow I'm going up to Charlevoix.
0: All right. How do people find out more about you? You got a website?
2: Well, yeah, rushentertainment.com.
0: That's R-U-S-C-H.
2: R-U-S-C-H. And then we got the cspan.com, C-E-Y-X-Band.com. And just call. That's all we do is schedule fun. Schedule fun.
0: Well, it's always fun chatting with you. We'll do it again.
2: Well, Art, your joy. And when I see you at those shows, you're sitting down there, you're smiling. It does my heart well.
0: Good to know you and good to be a friend.
2: Thanks for having me on.
0: Dean Rush, everybody. DJ Dean. 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C-E-Y-X, by the way, is how you spell it. 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We'll take our last break and be back to close out.
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0: All right, that'll do it for the first hour of the Art Lewis Show. Our thanks to Dean Rush. Coming up, Tony Stamos

0: from the Midland Business Alliance. We'll be with him. And before that, though, we have news from ABC. They'll bring you up to date on the nation and the world. And we'll have the local news to bring you up to date on the region and the state. We'll be back right after that.
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2: From ABC News, I'm Chuck Sievertson. Right now in Capitol Hill, Acting Attorney General Todd Blanche will face questioning by members of the Senate Judiciary Committee, who will decide whether he gets the job permanently. They're all making opening comments. Senator Chuck Grassley is the chair.
3: The Senate has already judged your fitness for high office and confirmed you as the department's second-in-command.
2: The top Democrat on the committee, Illinois Senator Dick Durbin.
4: The Attorney General is the chief law enforcement officer of the United States of America. Since you were confirmed, the Department of Justice has literally violated dozens of court orders to advance the president's agenda.
2: Blanche had his opening statement, too.
5: In recent years, we watched the Justice Department turned against many of you and a former president, and it damaged the public's faith in justice. We are fixing that.
2: Questions could range from the handling of the Epstein files to the so-called anti-weaponization fund. The U.S. military says it fired missiles at Iranian missile launch and storage sites in the first daytime attack since the first 5.5 months of the war. A new threat from President Trump today, setting a next Wednesday deadline.
6: We're going to knock out all their power plants. We're going to knock out all their bridges unless they get to the table and negotiate.
2: Iran's threatening to stop all energy exports from the region. New numbers about the cost of living this morning. The producer price index, tracking prices at the wholesale level. Declining energy costs in June helped to drive down the index 0.3%, but prices were still 5.5% higher than a year ago. President Trump posts on social media that vehicle stops by immigration police cannot be suspended, as was announced by an ICE official hours ago in an email after recent deaths during traffic stops in Maine and Texas. Unclear if the stops will be paused. You're listening to ABC News.
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0: Hi, everybody. 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Welcome to the state of Michigan, well known for our potholes. And if you hit too many of them, you're going to need to check your car's alignment. 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And to tell us more about it, here's John from Quick Lane Freeland.
11: 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A correct alignment also reduces rolling resistance on your tires for better fuel mileage.
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0: their pre-owned lot. 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
4: Good morning. It's 85 degrees at 10:05. I'm Alex Nichols. A Vassar Public School employee has died from injuries suffered in a July 4th crash in Geneva, Illinois that killed his mother, too. 27-year-old Zachary Roebuck of Essexville was driving a passenger in a vehicle by his 71-year-old mother, Mary Wilbur, when police says a driver crossed the center line and struck them head-on. Wilbur died at the scene, and Roebuck was airlifted to a Chicago hospital where he died July 12th. The other driver, 40-year-old Christian Mars of Aurora, Illinois, was treated for minor injuries and since been charged with 14 offenses, including aggravated driving under the influence causing death. His next court hearing is Wednesday. Vassar School is offering grief support for the students and staff this week, and the visitation for Roebuck and Wilbur is scheduled for July 23rd in Elmhurst, Illinois, with a funeral service the following day. Residents in Michigan's federally declared disaster counties have until August 31st to apply for FEMA assistance if they can't safely live in their home, storm damage home. Those with insurance are asked to file a claim first since FEMA cannot duplicate coverage, though additional federal help may be available if the policy doesn't cover all disaster-related costs. The fastest way to apply is online at disasterassistant.gov. Applicants may be contacted within 10 days by a FEMA inspector to schedule a home visit, and officials said the call may come from an out-of-state number and show as unavailable on caller ID, so residents are urged to answer or call back. Inspectors typically take up to 45 minutes and requires a photo ID, though inspectors do not determine eligibility, only verify reported damage. FEMA inspectors carry official identification and will never ask for a banking information or charge a fee. Anyone with questions can call FEMA helpline at 800-621-3362. 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
4: Time is 10:08. The weather forecast is next. A Detroit teen appeared in juvenile court a week after police says he fired a gun, wounding a little boy who was riding his bike. Last Tuesday, the 5-year-old victim was shot in the arm at his own home in the city west side where he was playing outside with his dad. The bullet flew across the street from Fargo Oakfield Park, where prosecutors says the 15-year-old suspect fired it into the air. The teen was arraigned on one count of careless discharge causing injury and one count of felony firearm. If he's able to post his $8,000 bond, he is ordered to stay under house arrest. Michigan's Attorney General is announcing a settlement with 23andMe over a massive data breach that affected thousands of residents.
5: Dana Nessel joining attorneys general from 41 other states in securing the agreement after hackers compromised the genetic testing company's database back in 2023. More than 162,000 Michiganders had personal information exposed. Michigan will now receive about $436,000 from the settlement. Nessel says the agreement holds the company accountable while adding new protections for consumers' genetic data. Jeremy Jenkins, Michigan News Network.
4: 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I'm Alex Nichols.
7: Here's your WSGW weatherology forecast. For today, a heat advisory continuing. We'll see mostly sunny skies with smoky haze developing into the afternoon. High temperatures in the lower 90s. For tonight, partly cloudy with widespread smoke, a low of 65. Thursday, hazy smoky sunshine with highs still approaching 90 degrees. For Friday, we'll ease to the upper 80s, a chance for some afternoon showers and storms, and then scattered showers and storms becoming more likely on Saturday, a high of 87. Clearing out Sunday, a high of 84. I'm meteorologist Michael Carroll with the WSGW Weatherology Forecast. Currently, it's 83.
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8: 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And good morning to you. Welcome to hour number two of the Art Lewis Show. We're going to spend time this morning with the man who heads up the Midland Business Alliance. We say good morning to Tony Stamas. Tony, good morning to you.
9: Good morning, Art. Great to be with you.
8: As always, look forward to it. So let me just ask, what's new at the Midland Business Alliance? What's on the agenda?
9: You know, you think summer things will slow down, but they really don't. It's been a busy summer, and I always tell everybody my superpower is being delusional. I'm always like, once we get past this, it'll slow down, but it never does.
8: Never does.
9: So it's been a busy summer. We just had last Saturday, we did a ribbon cutting, which we get to do lots of those, and we always love those. But this was to celebrate our 80th anniversary as a farmer's market. And so we had a great community turnout. Elected officials are their representatives, and so we do that every Wednesday and Friday over in the Dow Diamond parking lot, and it's a great event, a lot of vendors, a lot of people, and so that was kind of a fun celebration.
8: There was a lot of discussion after the floods as to where the farmers market was going to end up. Is the Dow Diamond parking now the permanent location?
9: Yeah, I mean, we're still kind of working on, you know, what it might look like to make sure, you know, you kind of have the amenities. I mean, certainly it's been a great setting there with the Diamond, and sometimes it's Michigan, so you have a lot of tents up there, and the wind will come up, and as well situated as you have the tents, you'll see something flying across there. So we're still trying to kind of figure out that. You get a lot of people there, you know, in terms of restrooms and amenities, but they've been a great partner. So we're hard at work on that, but it really is. It's kind of part of, you know, right at the end there of the downtown, and parking is really good there. So we've gotten a lot of positive feedback for that location.
8: How's the Buttles construction doing for you?
9: You know, most days it seems to be moving along well. It's going to be, you know, like with a lot of projects, you say it'll be great when it's done, and I think that's true. But they're doing a good job, and, you know, this year they got Buttles two ways, and next year it'll be Indian. But I think, in the end, you got to invest in this infrastructure, and I think it'll be really a nice addition to Midland and the downtown. And I think, again, it'll be great when it's done.
8: Well, you have a couple events coming up in August, two on the same day, as a matter of fact. August 19th, there's the regional summit at lunchtime for the chambers. And then you have the business after hours at the Midland Brewing Company that we're involved in. It's going to be a busy day.
9: It's going to be a great day. Yeah, no, you're right, and that's we're really looking forward to that. You know, yeah, so we've done this regional after hours for years with our friends in Bay and Saginaw and Mount Pleasant, and it's really a great event. And you know, we're going to have Jeff Donofrio, who's the CEO of the Business Leaders from Michigan, and he's going to give give an update they kind of look at the state, where we're at, where we need to be at, and I think that will be important. And then we have some wonderful friends that we're doing awards for, including somebody that I'm speaking with right now. You know, we look at individual achievement award, and, you know, as we talked about it, the name Art Lewis got thrown out, and there was unanimity that, yes, you have made such a difference in the region and all of our communities, and so we're going to be excited to celebrate you and some other great awardees. And then we'll get together that night and Midland Brewing Company and kind of have an additional celebration in the evening. So it's going to be a great day.
8: It's going to be a fun day, fun day. I had occasion to stop at the Sanford Lake Marina. The lake is back. It looks good.
9: It is.
8: Huge.
9: Yeah, it's, you know, you go across the US 10 there and you see the boats out there and you see people at the park, and it is just so amazing to see. And really, you know, it's hard to imagine because that doesn't happen when dams go out. That just doesn't happen in the country, really probably around the globe. And the fact that what the Four Lakes did, Dave Kepler and so many others and their leadership and their partnership, so that happened. And the other three lakes will be, you know, coming forward here in the next year and a half. It's great to see the summer. And that's, you know, that's a part of so many people's their life and their legacy and the community. And, you know, I think I heard the ice cream shop in downtown Sanford was hopping, and it is wonderful to see, and it's just a credit. You know, there's some tough challenges there and some tough things you have to work through, but the fact that people did it and collectively were able to move that forward is really remarkable.
8: Yeah, because a friend of mine owns that Sanford Lake Marina, and she just got a brand new gas tank. She's going to have rec fuel for the boats. Only place on the lake where you can get fuel, and she's got a little store set up and everything, and she had bought the marina 2 weeks before the dams broke. Oops.
9: Yep. Yeah. No, I know, but I give her credit. And I've talked to her. She's a great entrepreneur, and she's persevered, and that really is to her credit. And so I'm hoping she has a really busy summer.
8: Yeah. Well, speaking of water, of course. Looking at the flood prevention program, how are we doing with that?
9: We're doing well. We keep moving forward with the Army Corps of Engineers. And, in fact, we've got an important date coming up on August 5th. The Army Corps of Engineers, which is part of their process, is they're really very transparent. And with us working with the city and the county, are trying to always do likewise. So they're going to have a community open house. You know, we'll be over at Northwood. They're great hosts for us at the Plaster Free Enterprise Center from 3 till 7. And, you know, there'll just be some tables where people can get information. And then we'll have, a bit of a presentation just where we'll kind of go over updates from all the parties. But the Army Corps of Engineers is sponsoring this. And, just kind of talking about, okay, as we've looked at it, we think that this is these are the solutions that we think make sense, but we want to make sure we continue to get public feedback. So we're really excited about that, hoping to have a great turnout for that so we can kind of look on, you know, the goal has always been, you want to protect life, reduce flood damage, and look at, you know, okay, what ways can you build resiliency, knowing that, you know, resources are never unlimited.
8: And, you know, is there any kind of timetable for it to when you can say, look, we've actually put in place reduction?
9: Yeah, I think what we're looking at with the Army Corps, I mean, we've been doing a number of, you know, working with our state and federal and local representatives, putting some, you know, we're doing some street projects this year with the city of Midland, with ARPA dollars that we were able to get with, at the time, Representative Schutte, and then at that point, State Senator Kristen McDonald-Rivet. And so they're doing, and those have to be spent at the end of this year. And so the city is working hard, and those will help. So there's lots of pieces to that. But the Army Corps, a couple years out, but it's coming quickly. You know, there's a process where if you have a recommendation, you have to do something through WERDA, Water Resources Act, and they do those every 2 years, so the next one's 2028, and that will be here very quickly. So we're trying to make sure that we've kind of got all of our ducks in a row, probably a fitting analogy, and we're ready to kind of go and say, look, we have a plan. The Army Corps has looked at this, and this is what they're recommending. The local partners, being the city, the county, and the Midland Business Alliance, think this makes sense. And then, you know, if you get that go-ahead, then you have to come up with the resources for whatever that plan might be.
8: Yeah, and has most of the region now recovered from the dam breaks, other than the lakes are still coming, but has most of the region and businesses in the region recovered?
9: I think most of them. I mean, you still see areas that have been impacted, homes that were impacted, and so you know there's a couple projects that we're still trying to wrap up, in terms of FEMA. So it's taken a long time, but I think credit to the community and the region. There's a great perseverance. We're not gonna stop. We're gonna keep pushing forward and get answers and solutions. And so on the whole, but we also know that as my friend Bill Schutte will say, it is going to rain again. And we know that will happen at some point. We are in the Saginaw Valley. You look at topographical maps, and the water will flow here. And so we want to make sure that we've built more resiliency. So when we are impacted, we really lessen that impact for families and homeowners and businesses.
8: All right. Tony, hang on. I'm going to take a break. We'll be back. We're talking to Tony Stamas. He directs the Midland Business Alliance.
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15: Stocks opened higher following a cooler-than-expected reading on inflation at the wholesale level. The producer price index for June declined 0.3%. The PPI on an annual basis and core PPI for the year both moderated. ASML, which makes machines that manufacture chips, reported an upbeat quarter boosted by record orders, the stock up more than 1%. IBM shares slumped 25% yesterday as it warned of customers pulling back on software spending to invest in artificial intelligence. IBM today opened up 2.5%. Bank of New York Mellon, Morgan Stanley, BlackRock Financial, and PNC Financial among companies reporting upbeat earnings today. Bank stocks are mixed. That's your Fox Business Report. I'm Jenny Cosella. Invested in you.
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20: So-called cocaine hippos. Authorities in Colombia officially authorized a plan to cull dozens of these cocaine hippos who have been roaming freely since they were brought to the country by Pablo Escobar. Apparently he brought four to the country in the 1980s. Problem is, there's now nearly 200, and they're roaming freely. There's no natural predators.
21: And hippos are dangerous, too.
20: Well, that's part of the problem. They have people who are encountering them, and injuries and things. Experts say they've tried to control the population. They arranged to have a transfer of hippos to overseas sanctuaries, but apparently the cost was estimated to be $3.5 million, and they said, not going to do that.
21: Only a Colombian drug lord has that kind of money.
20: Since he's no longer there. Should we cue up the song, I Want a Hippopotamus for Christmas?
21: That's a way to get rid of them. Ship them off as Christmas
20: gifts.
21: There
20: you go. Some kids' dreams are finally fulfilled.
21: Call up Santa.
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8: Hi, we're back with you here on WSGW. Talking to Tony Stamas. He directs the Midland Business Alliance, which is a combination of chamber and economic development and all kinds of good stuff like that. And a leader in that, by the way. And it looks like there might be some others in this region that might do the same thing, Tony.
9: Yeah, I know. I know our friends in Bay are looking at that. And, you know, they've got some great leadership over there. And so I think, you know, in most cases, what I've seen is that those groups are working really closely together. It's kind of a matter of degree because you really have to. And I think when we came together, that was what the local leaders have said. Look, the overall goal is different. We have different ways of doing it, you know, different strategies. You know, you work on different things. But really, the end goal is to help businesses, to grow businesses, to, you know, help the community. And, you know, if that goal is in common, then, you know, how can we best do that? And really, you know, in a time that, you know, resources are always challenged, how can you kind of do that in the most effective, efficient way? And so I think it makes sense. I think a lot of communities are going to be having that discussion if they haven't yet.
8: How has, and if it has changed, how has the business climate changed in Midland with Dow not being singularly the focus? Although Dow is still the biggest employer and My Michigan Health right behind them. Yes. But now you have Corteva, you have DuPont, and many others.
9: Right.
8: Has it changed the atmosphere of the community at all?
9: You know, in some ways, I don't think so. I mean, I think, you know, in terms of kind of the core of the community, certainly Dow is just such a cornerstone for our community and for our region, and that remains so. But it's been kind of exciting that we've gotten to work with new partners, like you said, like DuPont and Corteva and, you know, Trinzio and Cunity and Roquette and Cabot. And, you know, there's some really, really great companies. Many of them are the folks that work there were people that had previously worked at one of the other companies where when there was the spin and they split off. And so that's been exciting. We were Cunity, which was part of the water division of DuPont, formed its own company, and they're in the iPark, and you know, I think they've seen real strong growth, and they continue to do well. So it's kind of exciting to get to know these new businesses. We've got projects going on in the iPark for both DuPont and Corteva this year, where they're doing investments. And so, yeah, in some ways, many of the industries are the same, but you have different partners. And by and large, they've all been really good about how we can help them, but how they can help the community and work together for Midland and the Great Lakes Bay region. So that's been that's kind of been an exciting development, one that you wouldn't have necessarily guessed 10, 12 years ago. But, you know, and I think the Dow iPark is still, you know, that's something, and we've talked about this, that we're really trying to market to businesses across the world. It's kind of a unique asset, the iPark, the surrounding properties, where you have the infrastructure, you have the resources, you have a community that certainly understands this. I think in some places when you look to do manufacturing, especially in this day and age, there's just a myriad of, you know, very fair questions. You know, sometimes a realistic understanding of what might happen and sometimes not. But given our legacy as a community, I think you kind of come in with a community that has a pretty good working knowledge of what that means and what questions to ask. And I think that gives us a real opportunity to grow that to even more businesses.
0: So if you attract these businesses and they bring in, or they want to bring in, lots of employees, where do we find the employees and where do we house them?
9: Yeah, those are great questions, and we've kind of been very focused on, and, you know, we've got a group, Talent X, that works with people all around our community, and really it's kind of been you know, framed as, this isn't just kind of at one level. You know, certainly you want those college graduates from Saginaw Valley and Central and Michigan State and U of M and Delta to come here and take jobs. But it really is it's a continuum. It's people that are in their late 20s. It's people that are 40 and are looking for a career change. It's people who've retired from one job and still want to be engaged and active, and people that kind of always want to work in just in different fashions. And so, you know, we've really been focused on that. It's kind of, you got to tell your story internally, because, you know, young people are kind of always, you know, I think we're always skeptical of our hometown. I'm convinced that there's a 17-year-old in Austin, Texas today saying there's nothing to do around here. So I think that's part of a time of life, but we also want to make sure that people know that, and so they see that what a great opportunity it is, whether they stay here right after or right after college. But also then to attract other folks and tell our story. And I think we've got a great story to tell. And so just now, you know, it used to be there was a couple, two, three different mediums, you know, radio and newspaper and TV. And now there's a whole slew, and they're often interconnected. But how can you make sure you get to where the different people are at in different generations, different age groups? They're at different places, and how you can make sure you get that messaging out to them. And then housing is one that we've been working on, Housing Forward. Jen Acosta has been leading that, Nicole Wilson, our VP of Economic Development. And, you know, we've got, you know, the city of Midland's been working hard on that along with surrounding communities. I think we've got nearly 1,000 units coming in, mainly apartments, but there's a huge need for that. And I think what we continue to focus on is that workforce attainable. That's the one that the business case for folks to build those has been challenging for a lot of reasons, you know, whether it's, you know, the labor cost, whether it's materials cost. So how do we make sure that makes sense? Because that's a critical part. If you got people who start in the affordable, if they can move up to attainable, you got people that kind of move the other way, you know, when they're at a different point of life. So I think we've got a good start on that, but there's a lot more to do. But yes, I think Midland, I think the Great Lakes Bay region, are communities of choice. So we have to give people a place to live, and we have to give them options.
0: I'm not surprised to hear that it's apartments coming in, because the cost of building a single family home is just out of sight anymore.
9: It is, and that's, you know, that's not unique to us. It's not in the state, really around the country. You see that, and you hear yep. those discussions, you know, around the country. But if we can do it better, we don't have to do it perfect, but if we can do it better, that really gives us a huge advantage. And so that's what we aspire to, is that, okay, let's do it better. Let's make sure that people know this is an option. We're bringing the jobs. We want to make sure that the people are able to come there and have a place to be. There's a kind of an old chart that says, you know, people want place. They want a community. Talent wants place. Place needs businesses to support it, and businesses need talent, and it's kind of a circle. And you need all of those, and it's kind of interdependent, and so we want to make sure that we're helping to fill in any gaps in that.
0: How's the access to property in Midland for either manufacturing construction or for housing construction, for that matter?
9: Yeah, I think it's strong. I think we've looked at it. You know, you kind of look at it, and you know, you got different property owners and you have different price points. Certainly, in terms of manufacturing, you know, as I mentioned, we've got some really great sites within the iPark, and then even just surrounding the iPark. You know, as you go along Buttles and Lyon, we have some property right along there, what we call South Midland. So there really is good property and good assets and good infrastructure. You know, there's certain portions that would work with MCV Capital Power, others with Consumer Energy. You know, we've got, you know, a great water system here, and that's a big part of doing business. So I think, you know, in terms of the property, in terms of the water, in terms of power, those are really key components. And, you know, for those that are looking for the iPark, you know, they've got a water treatment, they've got you know, incinerator. They've got those things that, you know, and they've got a whole bunch of companies that have worked in there for decades that know how to. Great Lakes Safety, that you're going to have to do no matter where you're at. And so I think that gives us a huge advantage. And I think, you know, the city, as they've updated their master plan, have really looked at the property. And like I said, you know, we see growth, we see investment, and that's exciting. And we just want to make sure it's kind of across the spectrum in terms of where we see that investment and how the building projects are going.
0: All right, Tony, let me take a break and we'll come back. We're talking to Tony Stamas, the director of the Midland Business Alliance. We will be back with him after these notes.
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0: And we're back with you here on WSGW, talking to Tony Stommes, President and CEO of the Midland Business Alliance. Tony, let me ask, recently at the top of Dow, Jim Fitterling, retired out as CEO, moves over to executive chair of the board. Karen Carter takes over. Expect much of a change?
9: No. I think you see from them, and we had a chance to hear from them a bit ago, that they have a shared vision, and, you know, it's a global environment that's changed, but they, you know, kind of have a clear path forward, and I think, Jim's had great leadership. I think Karen will continue that, and she certainly knows the business, knows the communities that Dow's engaged in, and I think we'll see a seamless transition, and they'll continue to work very much on kind of what they've outlined as where Dow needs to go. And so from that way, I think it'll look very similar to where we've been seeing them, kind of in the direction they've been moving.
0: I ran into Jim in a market the other day, and he looked pretty relaxed. he's such a unique individual. Hard to replace a guy like that, but Karen is an outstanding woman, so she'll do well.
9: Yeah, we are fortunate. Some just great leaders, legacy and incoming, and we have been very, very blessed with that. And so from our end, we always want to make sure that we're doing everything we can to help them from the local front and from here in Midland and certainly throughout the region.
0: Let's talk about some of your initiatives that I'm not familiar with. What is MyPros?
9: Yeah, thank you. That's our young professionals group. Great group of young professionals. We don't have a specific age limit, but it tends to be, college age, so about 40. But, they'll let me go to the events because I'm young at heart, or immature maybe, depending on how
0: and you might
9: my
0: bring,
9: wife or not.
0: You might bring a pizza.
9: But, exactly. But a great group, and we've been close to 300 young professionals. So, just really, really a great group of young professionals. We'll do events. We did one at the Dow Championship with the regional young professionals. So Bay and Saginaw, Mount Pleasant will come over there. And so just really trying to make sure they're engaged. And, we've had over the last handful of years a chance working with our local community foundation, the Midland Area Community Foundation, do a crowdfunding where businesses will apply and they work through the young professionals and they'll narrow it down to two or three and then they'll make a grant. And it's significant. They have to raise so much money up front and then they get a match from the community foundation. And that's really been tremendous. And the young professionals are the ones that are leading that and doing that. And so it's just, it's been great to see. These are people, many who are leaders today and many who are future leaders in our community and our region. And so really, really a critical, Isabel and our team kind of lead that effort. And, they get together socially in the morning or in the evening, but they're really also engaged in terms of, how they can make an impact.
0: And, when you think about it, any community is only as good as its people.
9: And, it really is. That's what defines us.
0: And which brings us to your other initiative, Talent X, which is a kind of a talent continuum. How does that work?
9: It really is. It's this idea that we want to keep talent that's here. We want to bring talent in, but it's also across the spectrum. I mean, you know, there's some that say, "Yep, I'm going to retire at 62 and 65," But even then, you know, I think as people talk, like, well, no, I don't really want to retire. I want to do something different. And so this isn't just, you know, you certainly want to bring the 22-year-old that's just finished college or the 29-year-old who's kind of looking for a career opportunity or someone who's mid-career. But you also want to look at people that are, you know, that they finished 30 years at some place and they're looking for what's next. They retired and they said, I really want to keep busy. Maybe it's at a different level of busy. And so I think all of those are so valuable and so needed. And so how do we kind of make sure that we're optimizing that, we're attracting people, and we're working with the people that are here in the community?
0: All right, hang on. I want to hold you for one more segment, and then we'll let you go. Tony Stamos, President, CEO of the Midland Business Alliance. And we will have more with him when we return after these notes.
10: Gotta go. Gotta go. Gotta go to Godwin's.
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26: No mosquito control here, nor do they want it. It's a national park from South Carolina, the Congaree National Park, where the park embraces its reputation for mosquitoes. It's almost, I don't know if it's welcoming, but certainly with no mosquito control. 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
0: And we're back with you talking to Tony Stavis, President and CEO of the Midland Business Alliance. Tony, let's talk broadband for a minute, because there's been a lot of talk about broadband being available everywhere. How are you doing in Midland County? I know you have a committee set up to look at it.
9: We do, yeah. We've been working on it for a number of years. And, you know, Bridget Granson with Midland County, Sharon Morris with the Community Foundation. Then, you know, you get the Road Commission, because there are lots of people that are involved in that, and just community businesses that know and citizens that really know broadband. And so that's been our goal, is, you know, kind of on two fronts. One, to make sure everybody has an option, because you can work across the globe, but you have to have that connectivity. I often phrase it as kind of modern day rural electrification. It just kind of changes everything. You can go to school, you can work, you can talk to your doctor, but you need that connectivity. And so, certainly within the city, within, City of Midland, City of Coleman, that there's options, but a lot of parts of the county there aren't. And so, one, we want to make sure there's a quality option, and then secondly, there's an affordability, so that people can, in the area throughout the county can afford it. And so we've been working. The federal government and the state has resources that they passed in the midst of the pandemic to help all states do that, and that's taken years, as happened. But they've awarded grants, and so the goal is all of Midland County should have an option by 2029, and by the end of 2029. And so we're still trying to work with these different providers. They're kind of in a technical phase of they've been awarded grants, but they have to, kind of go through the process at the state and the federal level to sign contracts. And there are many that we know, and there are some that we don't know, but I think they've been well vetted and they're good partners. And so, we're going to be standing ready to help them, if there's something, some issues and everything. But, they know this world, the ISP providers, and we don't need to get into their world, but we want to help them and help them to do it, help them to do that as quickly as possible, because that really is an essential component. When, you look at a home, you say, okay, is there water? Is there electricity? Is there connectivity? And that's kind of an essential question anymore.
0: Yeah, we learned about that in COVID, didn't we? That was a big teacher.
9: We really did. If we didn't know it before, we sure knew it afterwards. And during.
0: The way it works, if I understand it right, these contracts with providers, they're business people putting the system in. It's not the county installing broadband.
9: No, correct. It's private businesses that are putting them in. You see some, many of us have it through cable, through our cable lines. But a lot of the new ones, almost all the new ones, go high-speed fiber, certainly have cellular coverage. And then, you have the coverage like satellite coverage. And so, different areas, different things make sense. I think as, you look at where the population is spread out, putting a physical infrastructure sometimes is more challenged to make the business case. So the federal government went through the state, awarded, hundreds of millions of dollars. And so they're going to help these companies. And so they applied to them. We'll do this area. We'll invest this much money. And then they receive the grant applications. And so, yeah, they're the ones that are going to be doing it. We want to make sure that we're helping them. But, these are the people that live it every day and certainly know it. And, in a perfect world, you get a couple folks in an area, and you got capitalism, you got competition, and then, if we get frustrated or we think they're doing a good job, then we can reflect that in terms of where our business goes.
0: All right, so Tony, in conclusion, let's wind up with what's ahead for the Midland Business Alliance and any events coming up soon.
9: Yeah, I mean, we kind of talked on them. I'm really encouraging people. In the middle of the summer, we often forget time to vote. We've got a critical primary coming up on August 4th. We've got some local millages, school resource officers, spongy moth, emergency medical services, county road services, and then senior services. And it'll be interesting this year because, you know, I know going back a few decades, there's something called the Headley Amendment. And when you get an increase in terms of revenue by so much, it pushes down the tax base. And we haven't seen that a lot in Midland, but we saw that recently. So a number of these millages are going out, and where it technically has to say it's increasing from the Headley, but they're asking for the same amount that they've asked for in the past. So we're trying to get that message out. We're really supportive of that. And, you know, on the whole, just encouraging people to get out and vote, make their voices heard, because oftentimes the primaries are so decisive in many elections and on issues like this.
0: Yeah, it's election time.
9: It is.
0: Yeah.
9: Turn on the TV.
0: Welcome to the real world. Well, Tony, it's always fun chatting with you, and we'll look

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2: Back with you here on WSGW. We'll get ready for Focus coming up with Deb Sanchez from Saginaw Promise, and Joyce Seals is all going to be along. I found this interesting, though. I found a survey online, and what it says is that we are reaching a tipping point in America where people would rather have a pet than a child. 40% of the respondents said they'd rather have pets than kids. 39% said they'd have both. And only 21% said just kids. And when asked if they'd consider building a life around a pet only, the number grew to 55%. Pets are an important part of our life. And what's happening, according to a Gallup poll in April, more than half of Americans, 55%, said their financial situation is deteriorating, and they complain that things are getting worse, not better, and pets provide an emotional support and stability. You can worry about losing your job, or you don't know what's going to happen in the next 5 years, but then there's that pet that gives you stability in your life. So pets really have become a very important part of our lives in America. Pretty interesting. All right, we're going to take a break for news here from ABC and the local report, and then we will be back with Focus on our guests right after that. I'm Art Lewis. Stick around.
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6: From ABC News, I'm Chuck Severson. Being questioned today about making his job permanent, Acting Attorney General Todd Blanche before the Senate Judiciary

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1: Mostly sunny skies and 88 degrees at 11:05. Good morning, I'm Mike Burcher. A federal search warrant at a Saginaw home on Monday turned up more than 3 kilograms of cocaine, along with crack cocaine and powdered cocaine hidden in a kitchen cupboard. MLive reports police were watching the house in the 2800 block of Wine Street when they saw the resident leave in a pickup truck, pulling him over nearby. He was brought back to the house where investigators with the Bay Area Narcotics Enforcement Team and ATF executed a warrant. The man reportedly told police he'd show them where the drugs were rather than have them tear the house apart, leading them to the cupboard and then a basement trash bag containing 3 wrapped kilogram-sized packages. The man, 39-year-old Jamaris Russell, was arrested and charged with possessing narcotics with intent to distribute and is being held pending a detention hearing on Thursday. Russell was previously convicted on a federal cocaine charge in 2015, serving 9 years in prison. My Michigan Health is hosting a free virtual program to help cancer survivors learn about pelvic health after treatment. 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
1: Eight, the weather forecast is coming up next. Man is in custody after a fatal crash in the Upper Peninsula. On Monday morning in Bay Mills Township, west of Sault Ste. Marie, an SUV crossed the center line, crashing head-on into a car. The driver of the car, a 62-year-old woman, died at the scene. The driver of the SUV, a 46-year-old McBain man, was displaying signs of intoxication, according to police. He was arrested for operating while intoxicated, causing death, and operating while license suspended. He remains in custody and is lodged in the Chippewa County Jail after he will be cleared from the hospital. It's a warning today from economists concerning food and rising debt for consumers. Michigan News Network's Tony Ortiz has the story.
9: Those economists are pointing to a recent survey done in partnership by officials with CBS News and the Urban Institute that shows that millions of Americans are borrowing money or draining their savings accounts to buy groceries, with more than 25% of working Americans admitting in the survey that they're using credit cards to buy groceries on a weekly basis. Now, others who answered the survey admitted that over the last 12 months, they were unable to pay their credit card balance in full or admitted that they missed making a minimum monthly payment, which triggered an interest charge on the balance. And that's led to even more debt for consumers, as the average interest rate on credit cards is anywhere between 22 to 25%. The survey also confirmed that over the last 5 years, grocery prices in the country have jumped 32%, but salaries have increased only 15% over that same 5-year period for workers. Tony Ortiz for the Michigan News Network.
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3: Here's your WSGW Weatherology forecast. For today, a heat advisory continuing. We'll see mostly sunny skies with smoky haze developing into the afternoon. High temperatures in the lower 90s. For tonight, partly cloudy with widespread smoke, a low of 65. Thursday, hazy smoky sunshine with highs still approaching 90 degrees. For Friday, we'll ease to the upper 80s, a chance for some afternoon showers and storms. And then scattered showers and storms becoming more likely on Saturday, a high of 87. Clearing out Sunday, a high of 84. I'm meteorologist Michael Carroll with the WSGW Weatherology Forecast. Right now, it's 84.
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7: 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And a good morning. Welcome to another edition of Focus. Today we focus on something happening in our region. Been around a while. Saginaw Promise will tell you about it. We have a couple of guests in studio. First of all, she heads up Saginaw Promise. We say good morning to Deb Sanchez.
8: Good morning, Art.
7: And she has brought along the former mayor, Joyce Seals. Good morning, Mayor.
10: How are you this morning? Doing great.
7: Doing well. Everybody's up and about and look pretty happy on a 100-degree day.
10: Oh, Lord have mercy. Yeah.
8: We make the day, whatever
7: so
8: it is.
7: Let's talk about what's coming up for Saginaw Promise, because you got a lot going on.
8: We do. Right now, it's surprising that people will say, gee, you may not have that much going on, but no, this is the time where we've got not only a special event coming up in August to help support programming, which is our golf outing, but we also have follow-up and checking in with all of those scholars and making sure that forms are completed, enrollment is taking place, and that we can be sending out checks. So a lot of that is taking place right now.
7: Deb, how many youngsters have received scholarships over the years? Do you know?
8: Over 800.
7: Oh, wow.
8: 804, actually. And that's not including those that we've already started to pay this year. But, yes. And out of that 804, I'd like to report that out of that, 323 degrees have been earned, programs and certificates.
7: The rest are still in college, I would assume.
8: Yes, right. Yes.
7: What does that mean to you as an educator, Joyce?
10: As a former mayor and a person who lives in this city, we have to encourage our young people to kind of gain the skills that will give them an opportunity to be able to take advantage of the jobs we have available in the area. We're one of the strongest medical communities this far up the state, up I-75, yeah. And so we want to encourage kids to make sure that they're prepared to be able to take advantage of these opportunities. And so I think the promise supports students who won't fall through the cracks. So if you don't have money for school, you know what? We'll have money. If you go to our district and graduate, or we have a few kids from Michigan Lutheran Seminary. I think we had 8 this year who took advantage of it because their school is in the
8: footprint of the
10: Saginaw Public Schools. And as a result of that, and they've gone through their Lutheran schools and all of that, they qualify for the promise because you have to be in the footprint. And so Saginaw Public Schools, we have another academy that is also involved. I think we had one student this year, but we had this year from our schools, how many, Deb, altogether?
8: That would be 228.
7: Oh, wow.
8: And I just want to supplement, too, it's not only attending school within the footprint of the Saginaw Public School District, which is our promise zone, but it's also residing. Mm-hmm. So the parents have to have a home in that area as well. Mm-hmm.
7: We'll get to your event in a minute, but I got to ask Joyce a question.
10: Yes.
7: I know your son and daughter.
10: Yes.
7: what did you do as a parent to encourage them to get the kinds of education they got? I mean, one of them is a doctor.
10: Yeah. Mm-hmm. And my son is the new CEO at the Sacramento Chamber.
7: Right.
10: But the thing about it is, Eugene and I, my husband and I met with my kids. I talked to my children. I conveyed the vision I had for their future. That's what you got to do. I convey the vision for their future. I begin to set the tone at my house. I also did some things at house to make sure they had some foundational skills, knew how to write their name, their colors, their number, the shapes, all the things that I think that are foundational things. When you start out school, you ought to have all those things. So I did all those things, and I stayed at the school. Some people wondered if I had a job. Does she really have a job? No, I stayed at the school. I wanted the kids to know, you don't ever know when I'm going to show up.
7: Yeah.
10: Okay? And I would show up at that school and do what I could to help it.
7: And I suspect you didn't tell your daughter you're going to be a doctor. You probably told her you can be whatever you want to be.
10: Yes, she told me she was going to be a doctor, and she was in the fourth grade. And so we just helped facilitate that. Another one who wanted to be a veterinarian, I made sure she got a job at Michigan State University during the summer as a student. She was in the 10th grade at the Veterinary School of Medicine. And guess what she decided? I don't want to be a veterinarian. So she's a chemical engineer instead. Okay. Well,
7: that's funny.
10: Yeah, yeah. She changed her mind.
7: Well, that's really funny to me because I was 16 when I graduated high school, didn't have a lot of choice.
10: Mm-hmm.
7: So I have that same degree, useless piece of paper for me, see? But I have it.
8: That's still an education.
10: But
8: an
10: it was education. Opportunity, yeah.
7: But it was.
10: It's exposure.
7: Yeah.
10: Expose the kids. And my mother used to say to me, how can you afford to send your kids to camp every summer? I said, I can't afford not to, because half of education is exposure to new things, new people, new opportunities. It expands their vocabulary and all of that, and know how to work with people from different areas. And, you know, so.
7: Yeah. So Deb takes money, obviously, to write those checks, and you raise money with events. You got one coming up, so tell us about it.
8: We do. We have the annual golf event, and our chair, Mark Johnson, is working hard, and we are.
7: You always fill up, too.
8: We do, but you know, but it's still, you know, you want to make sure that people know about it, and it's always exciting too to get new teams too and
7: when
8: adding
7: is it?
8: To the group. It is going to be Thursday, August 13th. It'll be at the Saginaw Country Club. We're pleased that they're allowing us to host our event there again, and that will have a shotgun start at 10 a.m. Registration starts at 9 a.m. We will have a wonderful lunch at the turn, an opportunity for the driving range, some prizes, as well as we'll have a wonderful barbecue buffet dinner, and then of course drawings and so forth. So it'll be a nice event, and we have a really good group of golfers who come. They all seem to just enjoy the day, and that's what we're looking forward to again.
7: It's the kind of event, if you're a golfer and you want to hobnob with some of the who's who in the community, that's got it.
10: That's true. Yeah.
7: So that true. Has got it. It really does.
8: We're blessed with our you know, sponsors and supporters from the past, and so that's what we're looking for again this year.
7: So if somebody's interested in participating, what do they need to do?
8: They can go online to our website, and they can register online. Our website is saginawpromise.org. They can contact our office, and that would be at 989-907-1440. Oh, I'm sorry. I'm giving the wrong number. 989-607. And that'll be 3428.
10: Go ahead. I just want to say, too, important part of that celebration is, you know, Marshall Thomas, late our coach, T, has passed away. And he was one of our staunch supporters, and he was there every year. He run the putting tent. He had an area where he had putting, and he was with us. Was it last year?
8: Last year.
10: Was his last year. And his family will be there this year. They're coming, and we want to celebrate him and recognize him. As I was saying, I got tingles coming all over myself. He was such a great man and a great supporter of the Saginaw Promise. So we want to recognize him at that event as well, because he never dropped the ball, never did for us.
7: All right, we'll talk more about it in just a couple of moments with our guests here on Focus.
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4: Hi, we're back with you in studio with us, Deb Sanchez. She heads up Saginaw Promise. And the former mayor of the city of Saginaw, Joyce Seals, with us, who's involved in the Promise. Mm-hmm. So let's go over the times again. For the and the date and the time is.
5: Thank you. Yes, the golf event is Thursday, August 13th, and it'll be at the Saginaw Country Club. Registration starts at 9 o'clock. They can head over to the driving range from there, and then the shotgun start will start at 10 o'clock.
4: And if I remember right, Deb, this is a pretty full day, isn't it?
5: Mm-hmm. It is. It takes you to about, I would say, by the time we're done,
4: 3 o'clock to golf.
5: At least by 4:35, our group is there, and sometimes they linger just because they've enjoyed the day and just chatting with each other about the day. But yeah, I think our event is nice. It does flow.
4: Any food involved?
5: Oh yes, there will be the lunch at the turn, which hot dog, chips, you name it, some wonderful cookies, and lemonade. And then, of course, that usually starts about 11. And then, of course, the dinner, it'll be a buffet. So it'll
4: have
5: burgers and everything.
4: Yeah, that's right. Mm-hmm.
5: We do start that. And that usually, as you say, it's starting about 2:30, 2:45 or so to 3. That's when the dinner starts.
4: Cost to participate?
5: That would be $760 for a team and $190 for an individual.
4: All this goes to Saginaw Promise.
5: Yes.
4: Let's go back to the beginning. Give everybody an overview of Saginaw Promise for someone who doesn't know anything about it. What does it do, and how much does a student get?
5: Well, the Saginaw Promise was really an economic program. It's really looking at what can we do to invest in Saginaw and make it stronger. And really, our organization looks at education as being the cornerstone of any thriving or community. And so in order to have an impact, we need to be educated. And so we believe in post-secondary education. And to that end, We are currently, our scholarship is currently $4,000. But what's really exciting, Art, that has changed from last year is that we no longer are limited to just funding tuition and mandatory fees. We can now fund cost of attendance, which means
6: housing
5: oh, really? Food, books, supplies,
7: transportation.
8: Can this also be used in vocational settings as well?
5: Yes, absolutely. Thank you for bringing that up. Skilled trades. It can be used that way wherever there is a cost. And even if students are funded with their tuition or their other program, we can add to it. So we can supplement, which really helps our students because, you know, I think Joyce mentioned housing. That is so important because oftentimes we are finding that students might have tuition, but they still lack funding for housing or food. You know, that is not inexpensive. So now they can add our $4,000. You know, it's $2,000 up to two semesters during an academic year, so total would be $4,000, and so we're able
8: too,
5: to. It is,
8: yeah.
5: You know, it has. It's gone from $1,000 a semester, $2,000 total to now $4,000, and we're looking ahead. But what we're trying to do is also be somewhat conservative. We don't ever want to overpromise and not fulfill our promise, and so we may be increasing it. But this is our first year doing cost of attendance.
8: And there'll be another event coming up in October.
5: Yes.
8: We'll have you back to talk about that, though.
5: Oh, we appreciate it.
8: As a separate thing.
5: That will be the power of a promise, and I'd just like to put in a plug for you because we appreciate it. You're our moderator for mm-hmm. our panel, but that is going to be October 29th, but we appreciate that, yes.
6: Art, I just want to say it's important to know that as we look at the scholarship as a whole, and she said definitely it has to do with giving kids opportunity for education, but we're also looking at the economic impact. And our legislature, that's why they put it in place, because we want to retain the students we have.
8: Amen.
6: We want to recruit more students, and we want to regain the ones we lost. That is what it's all about. It's about keeping your population. And I know that there are parents who say, you know what, I'm not moving because I want my student to take advantage of the scholarship. If they move out of the city.
8: Yep.
6: Or in the part of Buena Vista that belongs to us, and then we got some parts in, Zilwaukee, as well as
5: Hatchville
6: Township, where they can live as well and be part of the promise. So that is the idea, retain what we have. And this is what it's all about. And so I think our legislature was really forthworth as far as thinking about this thing, because they saw what was happening in Kalamazoo, and we can do it in our community.
8: Joyce, always a pleasure.
6: Thank you
8: for being
6: Thank
8: with
6: you.
8: Us. Deb, we'll talk to you again.
5: Thank you so much.
8: Take care. And again, SaginawPromise.org will get you lots more information. Time now to find out what's happening in the marketplace, and we do that at Baird & Company. David Anderson, good morning.
9: Hey, good morning. Happy hump day. How are you?
8: Good. How are the markets doing?
9: Well, markets are building on recent gains midweek as cooler inflation readings, solid bank earnings, and continued enthusiasm surrounding AI are giving investors reason to stay bullish despite ongoing geopolitical uncertainty. Currently, the Dow Jones Industrial Average is up 153 points at 52,661 on volume of 295 million shares. The NASDAQ is ahead 87 points at 26,194 on volume of 471 million shares.
8: And your ticker tip for the day.
9: Today's tip, check your annuity beneficiary designations. Beneficiary designations can be just as important as the investments themselves. Many investors own non-qualified annuities inside a trust. Depending on the contract and carrier rules, naming the trust as both the owner and beneficiary can significantly limit distribution options after the annuitant's death. In some cases, beneficiaries may be left with only two options, taking the proceeds as a lump sum distribution or liquidating the entire contract within 5 years. That can accelerate taxation and eliminate some tax deferral benefits families may have expected. What makes this especially important is that these outcomes are often the result of misunderstood contract language. Many clients are surprised to learn that estate planning documents and annuity contracts don't always work together as intended. The rules governing annuity distributions can vary by contract, carrier, ownership structure, and beneficiary designation. The lesson here is simple. Beneficiary designation should be reviewed regularly. Before making any changes, consult with your financial advisor, tax professional, and estate planning attorney to determine what arrangement is appropriate for your specific goals and circumstances.
8: And how do we get a hold of you for some help?
9: Yeah, you can give us a call for all your financial planning needs at 839-9035, and we'd be happy to help.
8: All right, have yourself a great day. We'll talk to you Friday.
9: Yes, sir. Take care.
8: Bye-bye. And that was David Anderson of Beard & Company with our ticket tip of the day, Farm Service 790 with Farm Director Terry Henney and Jonathan Dent. 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
6: A mostly sunny good morning to you. I hope your day is going well for you, wherever you might be. Terry Henney here at Radio Center along with Jonathan Dent. Got the Bermuda shorts on today, Jonathan?
7: Hey, trying to stay cool.
6: Yesterday was something else. Today, well, today's going to be really interesting. It's not going to get quite as warm for some of you. There were quite a few of you that only made it into the middle 90s as far as a high temperature goes yesterday. We did have a few 100s. And today, it looks as though as long as the sun stays full out, we should work our way up into the middle 90s once again. But we do have something else to contend with, Jonathan, that we haven't seen for a while.
7: It's a little smoky.
6: A little bit.
7: Yep.
6: Smells like a campfire out back there, especially in northern Michigan. And it looks like we are going to be seeing some smoke filtering down into the Great Lakes Bay area a little bit later on this afternoon and tonight. For some of the folks that are experiencing the smoke right now, temperatures are quite a bit cooler. Just to kind of give you an idea, with hazy conditions up in Alpena, it's 73 up there, Jonathan.
7: Wow.
6: Cadillac's at 84, but it seems like that smoke is filtering down from the north and the northeast, and it's going to affect pretty much the eastern half of the Lower Peninsula. Now, whether it affects all the way back to Lake Michigan, I don't know. We'll just have to see how it works. But Bel Air is looking at 76. We're talking Sheboygan at 72, Gaylord at 75.
7: I saw some pictures from the Mackinac Bridge, and it was really hazy.
6: Isn't that something?
7: So that's, it makes sense they're driving their temperatures down there.
6: Now, if there is positive tonight, we should see quite a sunset. So for folks that like to take cameras and have vivid colors and all that sort of stuff, tonight's going to be a night.
7: There will be plenty to reflect off of.
6: Yeah.
7: With the light.
6: Yeah, that's what it looks like. Now, Upper Peninsula, yeah, they've got some chillier temperatures. Copper Harbor's coming in at 67 right now. Newberry, 68. The Sioux is at 65. Mackinac Island, where we've seen some of those pictures, it's currently hazy and 70. Plenty of clouds and smoky conditions all across the Upper Peninsula. Probably one of the main reasons why we're seeing the smoke like we are and like we will as we go through the remainder of the day and into the evening hours and probably a good part of the day tomorrow is because this smoke is originating from an area a lot closer to Michigan than what we had seen back a few years ago. So this is going to be more of a quick hitter, if that's what you want to call it. Maybe a couple, 3 days, and then everything should be pretty well cleared out of here. when it comes to the smoke. It's not going to linger, I don't think, for a longer period of time. But temperature-wise, right now, we're working at it. What do we have, Jonathan?
7: Yeah, right now we've broken the 80-degree mark. Out at the airport, 83 degrees with mostly sunny skies. Mostly sunny in Midland with 85. Here at Radio Center, 84 degrees. A little bit of a breeze out of the northwest, 5 miles per hour, and our relative humidity at 69%.
6: I was looking at some of the high temperatures yesterday. Oscoda, 105. Mount Pleasant, 101. Gladwin coming in at 103. Lapeer was at 100. Flint hit 98. Frankenmuth, one of the cooler areas, at 94. Burton, down in the Flint area, 100. Durand at 99. Caro, 98. The west side of Saginaw was at 97. Auburn at 98. Bad Axe, 96. Lexington, way over on the Lake Huron side of things, 98 there. Elma, 97. Hale, a little bit further north, 100. Lipton coming in at 100. Grosse Pointe Farms at 102. Owosso hit 97. And Ionia hit 98. Again, we're looking for a high temperature to crack the 90-degree mark. Depending on how quickly the smoke moves down through, we could very easily hit about 94, 95 here. 66 for a low tonight with some cloudy conditions, partly cloudy, a little bit of a north breeze. It will pick up later on tonight and become northerly, gusting up to 25 miles per hour. But tomorrow, a light northwest wind at 588 is what I think it's going to hit. We have seen some projections tomorrow of 92. So again, I think it'll all be a function of how brilliant the sun is. 67 for a low tomorrow night. And moving into Friday, a mix of sun and clouds with some spotty showers around. We should pretty much be rid of the smoke by Friday. 86 for a high, 70 for a low. Then moving into Saturday, upper 80s with, once again, a chance of some showers. But throughout this period, Jonathan, just remember, we're looking at spotty showers. We're not really looking at an organized front to drop down through.
7: Yeah, whenever we get these high temperatures like this, and especially fluctuating like they will be over the next few days, it's real pop-up hit-and-miss shower activity.
6: And man, when it comes down, it comes down.
7: It does.
6: And then it goes away.
7: Real quick.
6: Especially like for the folks in Texas right now. West of San Antonio, they've had more than, I think it's 12 inches of rain, possibly 15 inches of rain just in the last couple days. And they're expecting another 2 to 5.
7: Wow.
6: Down there today. So they're getting more than their share of rain. Most rain ever, some folks are telling me that, or I should say temperatures, most folks are telling me that they hadn't seen temperatures this warm wherever they were for probably the last 30 years or so. So you're looking at back to 1995, which is in the record books as one of the warmer years here in Michigan. So not a top one or two, but pretty close. More on the weather as we go through the broadcast. Standing by today, what do we have?
7: Well, we've got our midweek market report coming up. Cody Harris over at Star of the West has the good news for us, especially in the wheat arena, going up, up, up. He'll tell us why here this morning. Then Doug Klein over at Oppenheimer. That's what's coming up next. But first, the weather report today brought to you by the folks at Nutrien Ag Solutions.
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1: 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Well, Jonathan, it looks like Cody's living a charmed life here.
2: Well, it's good timing, too, with the wheat harvest where it's at right now for things to be moving that direction. Cody, what's going on this morning?
3: Good morning, guys. Yeah, you could say that, say the least here. So wheat's definitely exploding and definitely at the right time. No doubt about that.
1: What's causing it? Is it a lot of overseas stuff, or is it here in the country?
3: Yeah, most of it's geopolitical developments that we've kind of seen the last couple of days. The big one is the concern over the continued closure of the Kerch Strait, and that's a major export route out of Russia, which is the number one wheat exporter to the Sea of Azov, and that accounts for, I think, about 25% of Russia's wheat exports. So with that being closed here right now, and maybe a little bit of retaliation, drone strikes from Ukraine on Russia, definitely is what is driving this market. I think the market's kind of been following this for the last few days, couple weeks. I think it's finally starting to leak into the market where we can't hang out anymore. So we're definitely reacting to that news, in addition to that we're seeing, I know we've talked about this in the past, that we're looking to looking at a big heat wave over in the European Union, or Europe, I should say, in French wheat. They just lowered their production 7% from last year. So we're looking at kind of a little bit of a mixed bag, but it all seems like geopolitical talks and overseas wheat and weather is really driving here today.
1: And everything else is on the wheat's tails today, huh?
3: That is correct. Yeah, it's kind of tough to find news on anything else here this morning with wheat being such a big driver here today. But, yeah, everything seems to be being buoyed by wheat for sure.
1: So right now on the board at Star of the West, what do you have, Cody?
3: Yeah, currently right now I have cash and new crop wheat. That's up 34 at the moment. 664 on the eight, 589 on the red. Looking over at corn, cash corn's up 9 at 393. New crop corn also up 9 at 420. And looking over at soybeans, cash soybeans are up 7 at 1125. And new crop soybeans are also up 7 at 1123.
1: Keep it going, okay?
3: I'll do my best.
1: Push harder. Cody, we'll talk to you later. Thank you.
3: Sounds good.
1: Cody Harris over at Star of the West. A little bit more as far as what the markets are doing. Jonathan?
2: 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Over to Oppenheimer we go. Doug Klein, good morning.
3: Good morning.
1: Crazy day, huh?
3: Every day.
1: Every day. Yeah, we were just talking about the Ukrainian-Russian situation. Mm-hmm. And I had read something about it maybe 2-3 weeks ago, and I mentioned it to Jonathan the one day, and we were just kind of curious because nobody was saying anything about it.
3: Nobody talked about it.
1: No, and now all of a sudden, kaboom. There it is. And it's hello market.
3: Mm-hmm. Well, today they needed it. That's why they announced it. You know, that's kind of how it works. We'll keep that piece of news to ourselves until we get our position squared, and then we'll unleash it on the world and make some money. So, I don't know.
1: No.
3: Kind of crazy.
1: You think?
3: I
1: can't believe anything like that would happen, would it?
3: No. No, not in our world. No. Anyway, yeah, markets are mixed today. The Dow is up 0.33%. The S&P is up 0.2%, so 0.25%. But the NASDAQ Qs, they're down 0.5%. So like I said, it's mixed today. FMC hit a 20-year low today. So the fertilizer business is not really shaping up to be anything worthwhile for a while. So kind of ugly. SpaceX hit a new low today, got down to 135.30. Remember, the IPO was at 135. And once the big dogs start losing money, they don't look back. And so it's dangerous territory right now. Just be aware of what we're dealing with every day here. Anyway, well, here's your numbers. The September corn is 447.5, up 9. August soybeans, 1202.75, up 10. And the September wheat, 680, up 35 cents. March corn is 484.25, up 8.5. January soybeans, 1215.5, up 10.25. And then the March wheat is 704.75, up 32.5. Sugar setting at 14.9 cents. Didn't move. So energy is mostly down today, surprisingly. Crude oil is 78.59. That's down 75 cents. Heating oil is 390, down 11.5 cents. Gasoline is 324.25, down or up 1.5 cents. And natural gas is 290.25, down 0.1 cents. Precious metals are lower today mostly. Gold is at $4,054.90, down $14.80. The copper is at $6.37, down about 0.8 cents. Silver is at $58.03, that's down $1.07. And platinum is at $16.48. That's up $5. And then over the currencies, the Canadian dollar is 71.36. That's up 8 ticks. The euro is at 114.61, up 9 ticks. The let's see, where am I here? The British pound is at 134.86. That's up 104 ticks. And then the Swiss franc, where is she? Swiss franc is at 124.75. That's up 32 ticks.
1: Hmm.
3: Yeah.
1: Yeah. You know, sometimes you just sit there and say, okay,
3: what?
1: All right.
3: What?
2: Yeah. What's next?
1: Yeah, there we go. Better fill up my tank. Yeah.
3: Oh, it was crazy. Yesterday there was a report that came out that Lucid, the electric car company, was considering bankruptcy. So the stock goes from $4.80 down to $2.30. And like, if you had really lots of steel in your stomach, you could have bought that at $2.30, because Lucid came out about half hour later and said that's a lie, and now the stock trades at $5.80. You could have made 150% in one day.
1: Wow.
2: Sheesh.
1: Well, you can tell that neither any of us
3: did
1: right. that, because we're still working here. Doug, you have a good one, okay?
3: Okay, you do.
1: All right, I will talk to you tomorrow, I know, all right? Doug Klein over at Oppenheimer. 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Jonathan?
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1: 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Joining us right now, Ed Benkert from Nutrien Ag. Ed, good morning. How are you?
8: Hey, good morning, Terry. Pretty good. How about yourself?
1: Hey, not too bad. Trying to stay cool, but I understand there's a lot of folks out walking fields right now.
8: Yeah, actually, this morning I was out walking a couple plots close to my house, and about a half hour ago I decided to come in. It was actually getting too damn hot. So
1: yeah, I guess. So what are we looking at right now? What seems to be cropping up that farmers really need to attend to?
8: You know, there's lots of things. Obviously, wheat harvest, which is probably getting wrapped up in most of the part of mid-Michigan. But in my travels, you know, in the last couple of days, starting to see some water hemp poke through some soybean fields. And, you know, I just urge producers where they have a history of water hemp to maybe go back and check those fields out, double down and make sure the herbicide program worked well. Because those things, man, they grow so fast in this hot, dry weather. And once they get large, it's pretty hard to kill them with, you know, Liberty and List. It's probably the two preferred products. And, you know, once they get above knee high, they're tough to take down. The other thing that is come up is tar spot, which, you know, we hear about it every year. And it's, I think, now up to three counties in Michigan, Jackson and southern Michigan. And I just got some stuff this morning and I checked the tar spot map. Gratiot County showed up positive, and one of our locations has said they spotted it in Saginaw. So, I mean, that's another thing to keep on the radar. You know, prior to this heat, we had some cooler weather, which tar spot likes, and, you know, we've got the inoculum in the soil now, and it's just another part of managing corn that, you know, with the corn crop looking the way it is, you know, I think we need to make sure we're not forgetting about, you know, the foliar diseases that can take some yield off the top.

0: A. Over to Maple Hill we go. Chuck Cervinski joining me right now. And Chuck, you got some furniture over there that, and some umbrellas that we can sit under and relax?
1: Oh, definitely. And right now, a lot of the furniture is 20% off. We've got some umbrellas in stock, but they've been going out of here like hotcakes. And right now, it's quite a wait to get more. The other thing that we want to remember is water, water, water when it comes to plants. Lots and lots of calls on this. People are saying, well, I've got a sprinkler system. Well, that's great, but the problem is the sprinklers do not get down deep enough to get down to the bottom of the root ball, so it's very necessary to water deeply with a garden hose right now and not just a quick sprinkle. Best time is early in the morning or later in the afternoon. If you've planted larger trees this spring and didn't mulch around them, it's really a good idea to put a ring of mulch 3 or 4 inches deep around them, so when you water, it helps hold that moisture in too. But definitely got to stay on top of that watering right now.
0: Chuck, thank you so much. We really appreciate it. You take care, all right?
1: Talk to you on Friday.
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7: Congress repealed it.
8: Scott won't have it. He wants it. He's wanted it for years.
7: Yes, I do. Yes, I do.
9: And the more common sense thing to do would be go the opposite route. Standard time.
7: No.
9: All the time.
7: No.
9: Arizona does that.
7: I know. Well, that doesn't make it right, David.
9: Number four, Acting Attorney General Todd Blanche facing a confirmation hearing today to officially take the role full-time, replacing Pam Bondi. Number three, ICE put a pause on most vehicle pursuits after a pair of deadly shootings, but Trump is telling them, hey, forget about that. Hey, man, go after those guys. Get the crooks. Come on, let's roll. Number two, President Trump is escalating the bombing of Iran by launching daytime strikes. It's the first time the U.S. has hit Iran in the middle of the day since the ceasefire deal started. And then number one, meanwhile, Iran says that the U.S. must brace for the closure of all other export corridors that benefit the U.S. and its allies, saying regional energy exports are either shared by all or denied to all.
7: Okay. All right. Yeah, you guys got a big platform.

0: platform to start lecturing. Mm-hmm.
1: We'll see what happens in the next week. Like you said before, David, it could get funky real quick.
2: Oh, yeah.
0: Yep.
1: Because we're just used to, like, the bombing and stuff like that. Mm-hmm. You see, like, the video. These things just going kaplooey. Mm-hmm. But it could get way more intense than that. We've heard a lot over the last several years about how difficult it is to date, especially if you're, like, Gen Z. Just because of apps and people don't know how to talk to each other, and some people call it a crisis, whatever. I happened to see this story and at least found it interesting. I'm not signing off on it, but wanted your reaction. There is a dating service that is apparently taking off in college campuses, mostly in California, and it's called Ditto. It is a full-on AI experience that involves bringing your profiles to life as agents. So the way it works is you complete a survey. So a student completes a survey, and the system analyzes the data and finds the one match for you. And the pairings are sent out once a week, like on a Wednesday. And then the students choose times that work for them for the date. Then all you got to do is show up, because the AI is creating an itinerary based on what you like and the other person. Mm. And eventually, they're even going to offer talking points for the date itself, which is kind of sad.
0: Oh, my God.
2: Wow.
1: So you don't have to plan anything.
2: So, yeah, it's a date planner.
1: Pretty much. And the idea is to circumvent the too many choices aspect of modern matchmaking. Good idea or not?
2: I mean, I don't know, man.
1: You almost hesitate to say yes because it's freaking AI.
2: Well, it'd be, yeah, and it's, I suppose that's better than, you know, the swipe left, swipe right stuff.
1: Yeah.
2: But, man, that just feels like we're scraping the bottom of the barrel, right, in terms of just human interaction.
0: Is it going to make bad dates obsolete now? You got to have bad dates in there to appreciate the good ones.
1: I understand, but now this is just according to the company. It's arranged more than 12,000 dates. Mm. Percentage of success rate. What do you think?
0: 62.
2: Defining success as what?
1: You'd like, well, I wouldn't even be... going on a second date, 92% said, yeah, I'd like to go on a second date with that person.
2: Okay.
1: And they say it's a 65%, which I think means something to the degree of it's a relationship that lasts at least a little while.
2: Okay.
1: So after seeing that, compared to the others,
2: yeah,
1: you sort of wonder. This is the Markley, Van Camp, and Robin Show.
0: Yeah, we don't know how to interact with people or talk to people. That's usually how people meet.
2: Yeah. It's this is... going to turn, you know, the dating scene into a slump buster desert, though.
1: Well, sometimes you'll have people that'll set two people up that, say you just know two people that are both single. It's like, you know what, I think this would be a decent match, and it works out.
0: Yeah.
1: It happens.
0: Yeah.
1: You know, and the AI is figuring that part out. It's a little spooky to think about, though.
2: Yeah, it is.
1: Yes. All right, if there's one big story today, David.
2: Well, the human race is doomed. Because we're outsourcing everything to the computer?
1: Yes. And Mamdani's mayor of New York.
2: Yes.
1: Put that together, we're doomed. Hunter Biden says this is what he would tell Trump. You got to hear this. We'll get to that in just a few and a round of What's Your Story coming right up.
3: We're looking at mostly sunny skies right now at the airport. It is currently 86 degrees. Here at Radio Center, we're looking at 86. Downtown Midland is reporting 87. And downtown Bay City looking at 86. Forecast in a moment. But first of all, let's take a look at the markets where they continue to climb, led by the wheat. According to MAC and Breckenridge, the wheat right now is up 35. That would make the white wheat at 6.45, the red wheat at 6.05. New crop is up 29, 6.73 for the white. The red wheat is coming in at 6.33. Corn is up 8 cents, 4.06 on the nearby, 4.08 on the new. And the soybeans up 4 at MAC and Breckenridge, 11.82. The new crop is up a nickel at 11.35. According to Baird & Company, we've got positives in New York. The Dow is currently up 104, 52,612, 375 million shares. The Nasdaq is up 30, 26,137, 579 million. The S&P is currently up a penny at 75.45. A look at the Mercantile Exchange right after this. Still relying on a tractor that

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11: Okay. News update, David Van Camp.
7: Well, this is going to be very interesting. There's a woman named Ruby Rippey Gibney. You may not remember her. She was a big force in California politics several years ago because she was a San Francisco City Hall aide who had an affair with now Governor of California Gavin Newsom.
11: Oh, yeah.
7: It almost tanked his whole career. He's like, I'm an alcoholic. I'm going to rehab, blah, blah, blah. Well, she is now telling her side of the story for the first time in an upcoming Vanity Fair piece.
11: Whoa!
14: Well, now.
7: That's going to be very interesting.
11: Yes, it will. Man, oh, man.
14: Are we giving any hints as to what may happen here?
7: None that I've seen.
14: None, okay.
11: All right. We got to get to Nimrods. This is a beaut.
15: When the going gets tough.
16: Damn it, this is too hard.
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11: All right.
18: Nimrods in the News, we go to Florida, Lake County, where two principals arrested for DUI. This in Claremont after separate incidents involving the same car. Okay?
19: The two were initially in the same car, but one was let go. As West 2's Haley Crumbleholm explains, she didn't learn her lesson and got back on the road, landing herself in handcuffs.
18: Okay, so you got the owner of the car saying, I'm too drunk to drive. So her other principal friend's like, well, I'll drive. But she's hammered too. And then they get pulled over. And then she's trying to say something to the cop. This is from the, you know, police cam video.
20: Miss Jennifer, you consumed any alcohol today? Because I can smell it.

0: I think I'm okay to drive now. So she goes back to get her car and then pick her friend up. And she gets pulled over.
1: Oh, gosh. Yeah.
0: And then when she's busted, the way she says no, here you go.
2: I'm not meaning to do anything wrong. I'm way Lola, better.
3: I just talked to you. You were really drunk when I talked to you.
2: I know.
3: It's a couple hours later.
4: After having Alcalde perform field sobriety tests.
3: All right. Go ahead and put your hands behind your back, okay?
2: No.
4: Alcalde was placed under arrest.
0: Well.
2: I'm not meaning to do
0: anything. Man.
1: What are you doing? Educating your children. Those two.
0: Yes. They're the principals. Yeah.
5: I understand wanting to be drunk if that's your job, but
1: not driving at the same time. Yeah.
0: Yes. And what ends up happening? Well, you appear on Nimrod's in the News.
2: Yep.
0: Yes.
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12: From ABC News, I'm Michelle Franzen. Heated confirmation hearings underway for two of President Trump's picks to head the most powerful law enforcement and intelligence agencies. Acting Attorney General Todd Blanche, who is the nominee to become the next AG, pushing back on criticism over the Justice Department's IRS settlement deal with President Trump that led to the creation of the so-called anti-weaponization fund. ABC's Jay O'Brien with more.
13: John Cornyn said, is there anything in writing foregoing the plaintiff's ability, the president's ability in this case, to demand that this weaponization fund be created? Because the attorney general has said it's dead, but there's nothing in writing that reflects that. And he pressed Todd Blanche on that. And the attorney general said, well, it wouldn't be the plaintiff's ability to create this fund. It would be up to the department to create it in the first place. But he largely sidesteps the question.
12: Jay Clayton also facing questions at his confirmation hearing to become the next director of national intelligence. Ranking member Senator Mark Warner asking Clayton about his views on the 2020 election.
14: Let me just ask you, it should be a simple question. Do you deny that Joe Biden won the 2020 election?
15: Senator, I'm not an election denier. Joe Biden was certified as the president of the United States.
12: In San Francisco, a search and rescue operation continuing for three people still missing after a boat began sinking near Alcatraz Island. ABC's Trevor Ault is in San Francisco.
16: Coast Guard racing to the scene, but by the time they arrived, the bottom two levels of that three-level cruiser were underwater. It's unclear if anyone was wearing a life vest. One passenger rushed to shore was later pronounced dead. 13 passengers were safely rescued. Three people were taken to the hospital with injuries.
12: Officials say 20 people were on board and were relatives from the same family. The producer

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8: The Mark Lee Van Camp and Robin Show. I'm Jamie. Mark Lee, the Gen Xer. David Van Camp, the Millennial. And the Sexy Boomer, that's Scott Robbins. Okay, so Bill Maher is doing an interview with NPR.
9: Yes, and he called out NPR on NPR. Now, the setup to this clip is he was talking about the insanity of, like, canceling people, especially now in the backdrop of, you know, the left literally celebrating terrorists.
8: Okay. 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
10: Garrison Keillor's gone, but, like, let's cheer for the Hamas rapists who did October 7th.
11: I hear you. I hear you.
10: Your audience is going to love this, by the way.
11: The audience is a little more diverse than you might think.
10: Really?
11: Sure. Some people...
10: I mean, I'm surprised you even had me on. Because I just think of this place as so different than what it used to be. And, like, I would... What I always want people to do, but it's so hard to get people to do these days, is just engage with the argument.
11: Mm-hmm.
10: You can hate me, whatever, for whatever your reasons. You know, I'm too old. I'm whatever I am. Are you engaging with the argument?

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0: 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If you're a cop, you got a wrestled down naked guy, you don't get paid enough. Yeah. And that's Nimrod's in the news.
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10: From ABC News, I'm Michelle Franzen. The U.S. carried out rare daytime strikes today against Iran's coastal defense systems as the battle over the control of the Strait of Hormuz takes a new turn. Iran also firing back at U.S. assets in the region. ABC's Christian Cordero has more.
11: This video circulating online is from the southern port of Chabahar. Another video posted online shows Iran's retaliation and the escalating attacks hitting a building in Kuwait that Iran's regime says stored U.S. weapons. Gulf allies, including Bahrain and Jordan, say their air defense systems have intercepted incoming missiles.
10: Key confirmation hearings taking place today, including Jay Clayton, President Trump's pick to become the next director of national intelligence. ABC's Peter Haralambu says more.
12: Multiple senators pressed Jay Clayton, a lawyer who currently serves as the U.S. attorney in Manhattan, about the outcome of the 2020 election. Georgia Senator John Ossoff.
13: Who won the 2020 election?
14: I'm not going to do this with you.
12: Clayton argued the questions amounted to political theater, but the remarks add to Democrats' criticism of Clayton's inexperience in intelligence matters and purported allegiance to Donald Trump. Clayton is still expected to be confirmed to replace Trump's acting pick for the job, whose brief yet controversial tenure has derailed the passage of a key surveillance law.
10: Tomorrow night, President Trump delivers a speech. Sources familiar with the matter tell ABC News his remarks could be related to the acting DNI's findings on the 2020 election. A day after the Labor Department released a consumer price index showing inflation eased last month, the producer prices out today, wholesale prices better than expected.
15: The producer price index offers a snapshot of inflation at the wholesale level by calculating prices that businesses are charging consumers and other businesses. Like the CPI, the PPI is subject to wild gyrations in the cost of food and energy. Strip out those things and producer prices last month rose 0.1%.
10: ABC's Jim Ryan. You're listening to ABC News.
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7: From ABC News, I'm Michelle Franzen. The directive issued by HHS Secretary Mark Wayne Mullen to Paul's vehicle stops by federal agents following officer-involved shootings in Texas and Maine has been overturned by President Trump. In Maine, the state attorney general's office says it continues to investigate the fatal use of deadly force by federal law enforcement in this week's shooting of Colombian immigrant. ABC's Victor Oquendo says the family demanding a transparent investigation.
8: Outrage grows over a deadly shooting in Biddeford, Maine, where 25-year-old Johann Sebastian Guerrero was shot and killed, even though he was not the intended target of immigration officers. According to representation for the family, Guerrero had a Social Security number, as well as work authorization in the United States. DHS says Guerrero entered the country illegally in September 2023, but obtained a work permit in 2025.
7: The U.S. carried out a new round of strikes today targeting Iran's coastal defense systems. It comes as Iran and U.S. vow to control the Strait of Hormuz. Iran also firing at U.S. assets in the region. Acting Attorney General Todd Blanche facing heated questions at a Senate confirmation hearing today. Senators across the aisle asking Blanche about the Justice Department's handling of the Epstein files and the DOJ IRS settlement with President Trump that led to the creation of the Anti-Weaponization Fund, which faced scrutiny from lawmakers and the courts.
9: The settlement fund's just not moving forward. There's no modification. It's just, it never started. No money went from the Treasury to any other account. There's no commissioners. It's not moving forward.
7: A Senate confirmation hearing also taking place for Jay Clayton, President Trump's pick to serve as the new Director of National Intelligence. In Atlanta, World Cup fans cheering on England or Argentina in the semifinal match getting underway this hour. The winner of today's game will take on Spain in the World Cup final on Sunday in New Jersey. That after Spain beat France yesterday. You're listening to ABC News.
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3: 303 at WSGW. Good afternoon. I'm Jonathan Dent. A federal search warrant at a Saginaw home Monday turned up more than 3 kilograms of cocaine, along with crack cocaine and powdered cocaine, hidden in a kitchen cupboard. MLive reports police were watching the house in the 2800 block of Wine Street when they saw the resident leave in a pickup truck and pulled him over nearby. He was brought back home, where investigators with the Bay Area Narcotics Enforcement Team and ATF executed the warrant. The man reportedly told police he'd show them where the drugs were rather than have them tear the house apart, leading them to the cupboard, then a basement trash bag containing 3 wrapped kilogram-sized packages. The man, 39-year-old Jamaris Russell, was then arrested and charged with possessing narcotics with intent to distribute and is being held pending a detention hearing tomorrow. Russell was previously convicted on federal cocaine charges in 2015 and served 9 years in prison. Residents in Michigan's federally declared disaster counties have until August 31st to apply for FEMA assistance if they can't safely live in their storm-damaged homes. Those with insurance are asked to file a claim first, since FEMA cannot duplicate coverage, though additional federal help may be available if a policy does not cover all disaster-related costs. The fastest way to apply is online at disasterassistance.gov. Applicants may be contacted within 10 days by a FEMA inspector to schedule a home visit, and officials say that call may come from an out-of-state number or show as unavailable on caller ID, so residents are urged to answer or call back. Inspections typically take up to 45 minutes and require photo ID, though inspectors do not determine eligibility, only verify reported damage. FEMA inspectors carry official identification and will never ask for banking information or charge a fee. Anyone with questions can call FEMA's helpline at 800-621-3362. It's a warning from economists concerning food and rising debt for consumers. Michigan News Network's Tony Ortiz.
4: Those economists are pointing to a recent survey done in partnership by officials with CBS News and the Urban Institute that shows that millions of Americans are borrowing money or draining their savings accounts to buy groceries, with more than 25% of working Americans admitting in the survey that they're using credit cards to buy groceries on a weekly basis. Now, others who answered the survey admitted that over the last 12 months, they were unable to pay their credit card balance in full, or admitted that they missed making a minimum monthly payment, which triggered an interest charge on the balance. And that's led to even more debt for consumers, as the average interest rate on credit cards is anywhere between 22 to 25%. Tony Ortiz for the Michigan News Network.
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3: Coming up today, we'll get Bill O'Reilly's take on the radical left. We'll get Greg Jarrett on a couple of issues, not the least of which is threatening Supreme Court justices. And, yeah, Jack Smith, was it abuse of power? Text messages, was I included? Straight ahead.
4: I'm Stuart Varney, and this is the Fox Business Report.
5: A choppy trading session with stocks trying to hold on to gains in afternoon trading following a cooler-than-expected producer price index report and upbeat bank earnings. Shares of BlackRock are rallying 7% after the investment firm posted banner quarterly results and made history as the first investment firm to manage more than $15 trillion in assets. The magnificent seven big-cap tech stocks are mostly higher. Shares of Apple are up over 3% and hitting an all-time high. And shares of Dutch chip equipment maker ASML are up nearly 1% after the company raised its annual sales guidance again and said it would produce more of its machines as the artificial intelligence boom boosts demand. Shares of IBM are falling over 1% after tanking 25% on Tuesday following dismal preliminary financial results. That's your Fox Business Report. I'm Hillary Varsky, invested in you.
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0: as we pass through time and make the passage through time. I mean, she's
1: so,
0: nuts.
1: I think no, it's
0: I,
1: very...
0: I don't, I'd love to, but I just don't have the time. Now, there is a Texas imam that was invited to pray before Congress, now facing a backlash on Capitol Hill after celebrating Senator Lindsey Graham's death on social media in a post that wished him an eternity in ruins over his support for Israel. How is it possible this guy ever, ever prayed before Congress? Do they vet anybody? You know, why is it that nobody really cared but me about Reverend Jeremiah Wright or the crazy speech of that guy, Father Flager, who's under suspicion right now, I see, in Chicago? And we'll see how that case turns out. Democratic lawmaker says the Constitution barred police from stopping her after allegedly going 100 miles an hour. You know, now convicted of negligent driving, fined $1,240 after a judge rejected her legislative immunity argument. I mean, what is wrong with people? Now, Paul Pelosi faces a misdemeanor hit-and-run charge in Napa Valley after an incident involving his convertible and a parked car. Now, the Napa County Sheriff's Office indicated Paul Pelosi admitted to hitting something but drove until his car was disabled, and deputies did rule out DUI. You know, was the fix? I just don't know. I mean, you never know. All right, moving on to the midterms, we have a new platform of the Democratic Socialists of America. I'm just telling you, this is a dream come true for Republicans because they're now the Democratic Party's dominant faction, and the silence of anybody that would maybe disagree with them in the party is deafening, with the exception of John Fetterman. And these candidates are winning primary after primary after primary, even against incumbents, and their representatives are calling for Democratic leaders in name only, Schumer, Hakeem Jeffries, to hide under their desks and step down. They haven't uttered a peep of protest against any of these candidates. You have this guy running for Senate in Michigan, Abdul El Sayed. Turns out his father-in-law, a top donor to the El Sayed Super PAC, is among the top leaders of a Muslim Brotherhood organization linked to terror funding. Remember the unindicted co-conspirator case and this other group in Texas, this other group CARE? Anyway, in this case, he contributed $200,000 for the Fighting for Michigan PAC, serving on the Islamic Society of North America's founding committee, which makes direct financial contributions to the group. And Abdul Sayed's father-in-law, a top donor to Super PAC, is supporting the left-wing Michigan senator, a guy campaigning with Hassan Piker, who says we're at fault for 9/11/01. But anyways, among a top leader of this Islamic organization, identified by the federal government as a public is facing group for the Muslim Brotherhood, according to the Washington Free Beacon. We haven't done our own investigation, but that sounds about right. You know, Democrats, they don't want any election integrity. Now, you know, we have Michigan Senator Elise Slotkin. The Save America Act would make it hard for any Democrat to win an election. Why? Because you have to have proof of citizenship? Really? That makes it hard to win an election? That's pretty unbelievable to me. James Tallarico, cisgender, God is non-binary, now has come out against completing Trump's border wall. This guy wants a welcome mat instead. On top of it, then, of course, wants a vegan campaign. And, of course, no drilling in the cattle and oil state of Texas. Good luck. He's the guy that fought for and championed the rights of biological men to have access to abortion. Although, unless I misunderstood my biology class, I didn't know that biological men could have children. New York's Republican Party chief claiming that the Jewish New Yorkers now are leaving the Democratic Party in droves. I hope they vote for Bruce Blakeman. Anyway, 800-941-SHAWN if you want to be a part of the program. Listen, want to remind you about our friends at Sig Sauer. They're now celebrating 250 years of freedom. 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I have my own M17 pistol. 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We're a Sig Sauer family. Sweet baby James has several. I have several. 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She has her P365, but hers is the Rose Special Edition. Anyway, just go to SigSauer.com today. 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

0: Officers and fire crews responded around 3:15 p.m. to the crash, which also left an 11-year-old with minor injuries. That child was not taken to the hospital. Two blocks of Center Avenue were closed during the investigation. Two vehicles were involved, and both drivers are cooperating. The Bay County Sheriff's Office, Michigan State Police, and MedStar Ambulance assisted at the scene. Anyone with information is encouraged to call the Bay City Public Safety Department at 989-892-8571 or submit an anonymous tip through Crime Stoppers at 1-800-422-JAIL. 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
0: The Tuscola County Land Bank plans to digitize the contents of a time capsule recently discovered during a demolition project at a former Caro church, making the historical items viewable online for the public. The capsule, assembled by church elders, dates back to 1893 and contains a penny, books, advertisements, Christian literature, and old newspaper articles, including copies of the Detroit News. Community members turned out to see the items when the capsule was opened, drawn by curiosity about what daily life in Caro looked like more than a century ago, and organizers say preserving that history matters so it isn't forgotten. WSGW News Time 4:05. An air quality alert remains in effect due to wildfire smoke from Canadian fires. A high of 92 for today. Partly cloudy tonight, a low of 65. Tomorrow, sunny, a high of 90.
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0: I'm Liz Claman, and this is the Fox Business Report.
1: A choppy trading session with the major averages ending higher following a softer-than-expected wholesale inflation reading for June, which followed Tuesday's cool consumer price index report. The Magnificent 7 big-cap tech stocks were mostly higher. Shares of Apple rose 4% and hitting an all-time high. Its artificial intelligence system has secured government approval in China. Software stocks also advanced. High-flyer memory and storage stocks like Micron Technology and SanDisk sank as the overall chip sector gave back some of the previous session's gains. Shares of IBM fell nearly 3% after tanking 25% on Tuesday. The Dow winners, Apple, Alphabet, and Goldman Sachs. The Dow decliners, Caterpillar, Travelers, and United Health Group. The Dow rising 150 points, the Nasdaq higher by 162, S&P 500 up 29. That's your Fox Business Report. I'm Hillary Barsky, invested in you.
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0: The Bay County Library System is seeking a six-year millage renewal that will appear on the November 3rd ballot. If approved, the millage would levy 1.7399 mils, which is about $1.74 per $1,000 of taxable property value from 2026 through 2031, generating an estimated $6.69 million in its first year to fund the library operations, maintenance, and equipment. The Bay County Board of Commissioners voted unanimously yesterday to certify the ballot language and approve the renewal for the fall election. The millage is at a reduced rate from millages prior to 2020 due to Headley rollbacks. Cases of the stomach parasite cyclosporiasis have now surged past 3,300 in Michigan. Investigators are looking into whether bagged lettuce is helping spread the parasite. Dr. Anu Malani, Vice Chief of Staff and Infectious Disease Specialist at Trinity Health Ann Arbor, says cyclosporiasis is different from other issues like norovirus for a couple of reasons.
1: That's often you have nausea, vomiting. You can have also lower GI symptoms, but that'll actually resolve. That'll resolve on its own in a couple of days. And that actually can definitely be spread amongst households. It can be spread from person to person. Cyclospora is going to be not spread person to person.
0: Dr. Malani says right now buying a full head of lettuce is probably safest, but you should remove the outer layer and wash it. 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
1: Big insurance, big pharma, big utilities. As Attorney General, Mike Cox beat them all. Saving Michigan seniors and taxpayers billions. As governor, Mike Cox will take the fight to radical big government liberals by eliminating the income tax, dozing state government, rooting out waste, fraud, and abuse, and getting prices down. He beat them before. He'll do it again. Marine, homicide prosecutor, Attorney General, Mike Cox for governor. Paid for by Mike Cox 2026.

0: From ABC News, I'm Michelle Franzen. President Trump met with top officials in the Situation Room last night to discuss options for expanding military action against Iran. It included possible targets that could be hit in the coming days, that according to multiple sources. Today, the U.S. military carried out daytime airstrikes against Iranian defense systems, and Iran fired at U.S. assets in the region. ABC's Lama Hassan says the U.S. naval blockade in the Strait of Hormuz also back in place.
1: In response to this blockade, the IRGC has threatened to stop all energy exports from the Middle East. They said that the export of oil and gas from the region will either be for everyone or for no one. Now, as for the Strait of Hormuz, we know that both the U.S. and Iran are struggling to control the strait, but the Iranian regime is adamant that they are the guardians of the strait and even go on to say that it will remain closed until the U.S. stops its bombing campaign.
0: In San Francisco, Coast Guard search and rescue teams have not found three missing people who were on board a boat that began taking on water near Alcatraz yesterday. One person died after being found. Officials say at sunset, the mission will shift to recovery. Coast Guard Captain Jared Tosco.
2: Our crews have now been out there for 23 hours straight. They've cumulatively covered 950 square nautical miles. In addition, they've searched over 1,700 miles of track line, utilizing 11 surface assets and 4 aircraft.
0: In Texas, water rescues increasing due to life-threatening flash flooding.
3: A rare high-risk alert in effect as some areas could see an additional 10 to 15 inches of rain in the coming days, increasing the risk of life-threatening flash floods. Parts of Texas Hill Country seeing more than a foot of rain in the last 24 hours. Governor Greg Abbott issuing disaster declaration in 59 counties.
0: ABC's Faith Abube. Argentina beat England today in the World Cup semifinal. They'll take on Spain this Sunday in the final. 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
7: It's 6:03 at WSGW. Good evening, I'm Jonathan Dent. Two blocks of Center Avenue in Bay City were shut down yesterday afternoon after a vehicle struck two children at the intersection of North Monroe Street. The Bay City Department of Public Safety says a 7-year-old was taken to an area hospital and remains in critical condition, while an 11-year-old with him suffered minor injuries and was not hospitalized. Officers and fire crews responded around 3:15 p.m. with help from the Bay County Sheriff's Office, Michigan State Police, and MedStar Ambulance. Two vehicles were involved, and both drivers are cooperating with investigators. Anyone with information is encouraged to submit an anonymous tip through Crime Stoppers at 1-800-422-JAIL or contact Bay City Public Safety directly at 989-892-8571. A Saginaw man already on parole for a home invasion and robbery conviction now faces a mandatory life sentence after being found guilty Tuesday of murder. 31-year-old Demetrius Williams was convicted of killing 27-year-old Eliza Vega Aparicio, a traveling nurse assistant visiting from California, along with several firearm charges following about an hour of jury deliberation. Prosecutors say Vega Aparicio was staying at a home on Cypress Street when Williams, intoxicated and armed, arrived looking for his girlfriend, who lived there and had recently ended their relationship.

0: targets that have focused on attacking commercial ships that are transiting in and out of the Strait of Hormuz. And the message here is that the United States wants to see that end. They want to see a total end to those kinds of attacks on commercial shipping.
1: Iran's Revolutionary Guard Corps is now hinting at its own retaliation, saying it'll be hitting U.S. offensive infrastructure in the region. President Trump himself was at the U.S. Army War College in Carlisle, Pennsylvania today, talking about nearly $10 billion worth of new defense-related investments, including warships, submarines, and weaponry.
2: Pennsylvania will play a key role in building the arsenal of freedom to defend our nation in the modern world.
1: The president is scheduled to give a primetime address tomorrow, where he's expected to discuss new information he's received about the 2020 election. Democrats are raising alarm about the address, with concerns the White House might be introducing election subversion tactics ahead of the midterms. The fate of Todd Blanche to become the attorney general was under scrutiny today, with Blanche asked about the anti-weaponization fund Congress had all but shut down earlier this year.
3: The settlement fund's just not moving forward. There's no modification. It's just, it never started. No money went from the Treasury to any other account. There's no commissioners. It's not moving forward.
1: In Texas today,
4: we are dealing with and responding to a flood that is likely going to break records in Texas history.
1: Governor Greg Abbott speaking amid a significant flash flooding threat in Hill Country. And it'll be Spain versus Argentina at the World Cup final this Sunday. You're listening to ABC News.
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